Man, heard what you said through the grapevine. Funny thing about your problems, they ain't mine. Staying up through the late night. 20 seconds to game time. Getting religious with it. Time crossing these state lines. Working hard through the late nights. 20 seconds.

0: no pressure.
1: Andrew, you know sometimes, man, some other things don't need to be on text.
0: Yep.
1: Just gotta pick up that phone, dog.
0: Yep.
1: Yeah. Wanna hear and see what they have to say, dog.
0: Yeah, ke o jetsa dog.
2: Listen.
0: Ska don kenya iso ka di text ni di
2: emoji. Momentum, momentum,
1: emoji.
2: Yeah.
3: One on my wrist, two in my
2: yeah.
3: Clutching a fist, throwing a
2: yeah.
3: Throwing a fit. It's on my trying to get rich. Throwing a
2: yeah.
3: Whole lot of this, not enough this. Dropping a diss, all in a one. Going a link, rolling a
2: yeah.
3: Trying to get rich.

0: bench. Who's on the phone? Hello. Who is this? Not about to act like we new to this. Must be the action that movie. Well, what's your passion? You true to this? I thought we rapping, you cool with this? Those are the cats on that goofy sh-. Not about to act like your name ringing bells. That said it, them s-. One on my wrist, two in my,
1: yeah.
0: Clutching a fist, throwing a,
1: yeah.
0: Throwing a fit, hoes on my dick. Trying to get rich, throwing a,
1: yeah.
0: Whole lot of this, not enough this. Dropping a disc, all in a one. Going a link, rolling a link,
1: yeah.
0: Trying to get rich, throwing a,
1: yeah.
0: Who's on the phone? Hello.
2: Hey. Pick up the phone, dog.
3: Hello.
2: Dialer.
4: I wanna hear the bass in your voice.
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Maria of Shabaria, face of my area. The original Richard Ramirez, Christian Rivera, cause my lyrics never sit well, so they wanna give me the chair. Like a paraplegic, and it's scary, call it Harry Carey, cause every time I'm digging Harry Carey, I'm Merriam. Your dictionary on, I'm swearing up and down, they can spit the shit hilarious. It's time to put these bitches in the obituary column. We wouldn't see eye to eye with a staring problem, get the shaft like a staring column. Drink a happy pack each, but it's black ink, evil half of the bad meats. Evil that means take a back seat, take it back to fat beats with a maxi single. Look at my rap sheet, what attracts these people is my gangster, like Apache with a catchy jiggle. I stack chips, you better.

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0: Yes, into the last week of June we go. 7 days and then we're out of this. I'm the Big Chief Tebby Muji. It's my job every single morning to make sure you're up, you're ready to take on a brand new day. And I will do so with help from music that comes courtesy of EJ Dirty Heads. Also, Uncle Waffles and Bastille lined up. How's about a bit of James Bay and Central C for a Tuesday morning? I like a bit of that. Remember, yesterday I'd mentioned that there was a nasty sea story that I completely related to. Well, I've done the math. My mom's asleep now, so I think I can share the story with you. And we'll get into it on Tebby. Sorry, we need to get you caught up before you get up. And that's just all happening in the first hour. Which is also when I need you to jump in on the WhatsApp line, 082-550-515. What's up? Where are you listening from? And most importantly, how are you staying warm? Because, gosh, I've come into studio with slippers today. It's gotten to that point. Regardless of the weather, no matter how you're feeling. And, of course, at KZN, you're excluded from that conversation, especially if you're near the coast, because you're just constantly living the best life. I want to hear from you as we get a brand new day going. I'll keep the tunes coming. You jump in, say what's up. I will get Tuesday started off the right way. I'll keep you updated with what's going on at the World Cup at the minute. Records being broken. Goals left, right and centre. All that and more coming up.

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Deep as shug, and I'm scared, niggas crying. 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Maybe when pigs fly.

0: That's quite the alarm, isn't it? Uncle Waffles, Royal Music, DJ Lag. It's called Can I See You on 5. Right before this, played you Adam Porton's Strives. Move on 5 early mornings. Just gone quarter past 4 o'clock.
1: Shut up, you stay late.
0: Nope, it's the wrong day for that. You're with the Big G, Tippy Muji. And yes, while it's all about current affairs, there we go. I got to get you caught up before we get up. On the way, as promised, music from the Dirty Heads, Bastille and EJ lined up. But first, easily the biggest story out in the world at the moment that happened yesterday. Britain's Prime Minister, Keir Starmer, has announced he's stepping down less than 2 years after he led the Labour Party back into government in a massive election victory. And this resignation has been a long time coming. It might look sudden to some of you, but it's not. The pressure's been building for months. And Keir Starmer and his government have been battling poor polling numbers. There have been many ministers who've said, hey, listen, we're going to get on out of here.

0: Well, there have been disappointing by-election results in many councils, loads of unrest within the Labour Party. In fact, loads of backbenchers stopping short, telling Keir, actually get out, we don't like you, brother. And that's how bad it's gotten. Critics have accused him constantly of saying, hey, dude, you don't have a clear direction. There's no policy that we're getting straight up from you. And if this man had an inkling of survival, it was ruined last week because Andy Burnham's been voted back into the House of Commons. Now, he was the former mayor of Greater Manchester. He won a by-election, and basically, that's his route into becoming prime minister. Many people like Andy Burnham, but an MP, and so they couldn't remove Keir Starmer as yet. But now they can. Yesterday, Andy Burnham was sworn in as an MP. And it's widely believed that for the longest time, lay backbenchers have said, hey, listen, this is the guy we actually want to run the country. There are many people saying it's a bit harsh. Let Keir see the term out. Because no prime minister in about 10, 11 years has completed a full term as prime minister of the United Kingdom. And there's an opportunity that Andy Burnham, who was sworn in as MP yesterday, might be Britain's next prime minister within weeks. If you missed it, this is Keir Starmer delivering his resignation outside 10 Downing.
1: Every decision I've taken has been about putting the country I love first. That is why I will resign as leader of the Labour Party. I have spoken to His Majesty the King this morning to inform him of my decision. I will ask the National Executive Committee of the Labour Party to set out a timetable with nations opening on the 9th of July and completed by the summer recess. In the case of a contest, this will ensure a new leader is in place before Parliament returns in September. I will remain in post as Prime Minister until the contest is complete.
0: And there you go. He said it all. And it's wild because Britain is now looking at getting its seventh prime minister in, what, a space of 10 years? If that isn't political turbulence at its finest, I don't know what is. And I just can't help but think this, and you'll have to humor me for a second. But what if this happened in an African country? You'd see the headlines going, oh, political instability grips nation. Questions raised about democratic resilience. Is this a failing state? And like I said, Britain is looking at its seventh prime minister in the space of 10 years. It feels like a relay. People are just passing the baton on. It's a bit wild. The questions around the UK at the moment aren't the fact that, oh no, this might be a failed state. Funny how that works, isn't it? Well, all you need to know is this, the most important takeaway out of this. So Keir Starmer is stepping down as leader of the Labour Party until a new party leader is chosen, which could happen in a matter of weeks before the end of July if unanimously they all back Andy Burnham. He could be Prime Minister in the next few weeks. Otherwise, it'll trigger leadership election, and by September, as you heard the outgoing Prime Minister say, that's only when the UK will have a new Prime Minister. More chops and changes inbound for the UK. Stable as ever, don't you think?

0: Bad Blood by Bastille, and what a fantastic listen it was. Five. And even hearing this weird mashup of some big 90s tunes on it is always such a mind trip, isn't it? 34 minutes out to 4 o'clock. Hey, you're with the Big Chief, Tepi Muji. I promise you that back-to-back local and closer to Tuesday, which means Tepi's Top 3 is underway. If for some reason kids are awake, I think you need to turn them away now.
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4: Holding the line. Well, Lindy, you know, this is in a big series overseas, which I think is pretty cool. Eh?
5: What's the series called?
6: You can't say the series name.
4: I can say the series name, but let me find it first. And then I'll
5: so you don't know
6: so
5: the
6: you
5: series?
6: Didn't know it.
4: No, I just saw it. Well, Lindy's series song.
6: Please be
4: calm. I'm tired.
6: You put it out.
4: Okay, so give me an hour and 10 minutes, and then I'm going to come to you. My internet isn't working, Oaks.
6: You don't have data. You don't have
4: it's not loading.
6: What?
5: You don't know.
4: I'm scrolling through Will Lindley's Instagram page. Are we going to do you want me to do this now? Because now it's going to take up all the time that we were meant to do other stuff with.
6: No, but you brought it up.
4: No, I

0: Umba with Homewrecker on 5 early mornings. James Bay's Hold Back the River right before that. 33 minutes after 4 o'clock. Good morning, gorgeous. It's the big chief, Tebi Muji, waking you up. Tebi Sub 3 lined up in just a bit. And like I said, if for some weird reason you've got the kids awake, you need to put them away, because what we're going to get into right now, five. It's not for them. It's not for them. Episode 3 is ready for you, but first I need to tell you all about the latest episode of the Champions Blueprint. Every single month, Aaron Masemola of 5 Weekend Breakfast gets into conversation with the most incredible sports stars here in South Africa. And this month he gets to chat to Orlando Pirates Disky Challenge stars Jabulani Mokone and Seth Green. And they get to talk about the club's historic first ever win in this division. And look, it was a really hotly contested season, but Orlando Pirates clawed their way to the top. And Aaron wants to get down to how they did it. I'm talking down to the training, the mentality, delivering in a title race, and how their coach helped guide the team throughout the season, making sure that they stay focused. It's an amazing conversation. One that'll help you stay on the path if you're all about discipline. 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
0: 25 minutes till we get to 5 o'clock. Hang tight, because Tebi Sub 3 is on the other side of this.
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0: The biggest football spectacle on earth is coming to your screens. 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

0: gonna wear?
1: 4:43 all across Mzansi. It's Central C and Lil Baby, Band for Band on 5. Right before that, Casping Invest and Ricky Rick with Limpita. Let's get into this.
2: Take his advice with a pinch of salt. Here's Tippy's top 3.
1: Hey, so one of my favorite local rappers is Nasty C, and I don't need to explain why. He's just that great. But I also love the fact that he's taken on this new life as a streamer, and his streams are absolutely hilarious. And it's on one of his streams where I discovered that, oh my gosh, I share something in common with this guy. And that's our experience going to the strip club for the first time. Yo! Just thinking about it, it's ridiculous. The first time I was dragged there, we'd had drinks with my mates, and these are girls, mind you. One of them actually works here at 5. I won't mention names, but problematic. And they're like, oh my gosh, Big Chief, we need to take you to this place. It's ridiculous. It's amazing. You're going to have the time of your life. I thought, oh no, second location is going to be just another banging club. Music blasting out of the speakers. I'd return home when the sun was coming up. No, not at all. In fact, they said, hey, Big Chief, we're going to take you someplace up market suburbs in Johannesburg to a strip club. And I didn't enjoy it quite much. And when I heard Nasty C recount his story of going to the strip club for the first time, I was like, yes, me too, same. And now I think him and I can bond over this. Here he is telling that very story.
3: Casper, Anati, and Casper's team, we all went there. I had just turned 18, so I felt like, yeah. We go to the strip club. I enter there. I'm like, this is finna be a movie, dog. I'm walking in here with mega stars. And it was possibly one of my worst strip club experiences. I got a foot massage by some old lady. What is happening? Why are you touching my foot, lady? That is not. Okay. Yeah, it was not fun. I did not have fun. I was like, all right. This is very awkward. This was falsely advertised. This is not what I saw in the music videos. What is happening here? I was like, oh no, I shouldn't be here, man. This is not going how I thought it would go.
1: Absolutely not. And that's exactly how I felt. I've only been once. I have no interest in returning. And it was quite the mind fumble, if you will. And so I figured, in celebration of this, and now knowing that SEC and I share somewhat of an experience in common, I'm going to present to you top 3 reasons why you shouldn't go to the strip club, or at least why I didn't enjoy it. 082-550-5151, you're on our team. Perhaps you've had a similar experience where your mates took you along, you're just like, I don't like this, there's too much cash, not cash, I cannot cope. Because God above, that's exactly what I felt. I'll share my reasons with you. If you had any that you think should be added to my top 3, send them through.
2: These top

0: As we get towards 10 minutes till we get to 5 o'clock, Tebby Muji for your Tuesday morning wake up. And we're getting into this.
1: Take his advice with a pinch of salt. Here's Tippy's top three.
0: Don't take this one with a pinch of salt. If anything, take this as the gospel truth. Now, not too long ago, my friends dragged me to the strip club for the very first time. It was the most unsavory experience. And I thought I would be one of very few people who felt this way until I watched the Nasty C stream where he recounted his first time at a strip club. For him, he enjoyed it and said he'd go back again. Didn't enjoy the first time, but went back again and changed his mind. And in case you missed him talking about it, here it is.
2: Casper, Anati, and Casper's team, we all went there. I just turned 18, so I felt like, yeah. We go to the strip club. I enter there. I'm like, this is finna be a movie, dog. I'm walking in here with mega stars. And it was possibly one of my worst strip club experiences. I got a foot massage by some old lady. What is happening? Why are you touching my foot, lady? That is not okay.
0: It isn't okay. And as I shared with you, I've been dragged to one before. I didn't enjoy the experience. It was horrible. And I'm not making plans to go back anytime soon. It's why I figured today's top three should be reasons why you should consider it. It's just a horrible experience. Sure, there are people who love it, go there multiple times, spend their weekends there. It's just not for me. And in three reasons, I'm going to explain exactly why.
1: Number three.
0: You can't experience the strip club sober. The sensory overload is too much. And sure, even after a few tequila shots, you just go, yeah, this is a bit too much to handle. Look, I like Nyash, but so many in my face, no!
1: Number two.
0: The surfaces get really, really sticky. And for my sanity, I'm hoping someone spilled their drink. Because if it isn't that, I'm gonna lose my...
1: Number one.
0: And I'm going to be very honest with you. If you're looking for ideas on squandering your money recklessly, there are better ways. I could come up with a list for you. You could spend money on a stupid handbag. Those sneakers you've been thinking about, get that instead. Don't throw it all into someone's chest, no matter how great it looks. Don't. My friends were suggesting that that's what we do for another mate's birthday, which is coming up in 3 weeks.

0: understand why instantly I had to veto that idea.
1: Tippy's top three, top five early mornings.
0: Sure, it's each to their own, but if you're looking for a way to spend your money recklessly, I don't think a strip club's the way to go. And now I know that Nasty C and I relate to this, but unlike him, I don't think I'll be making another visit anytime soon.

a night shift just to get it, cause you ain't really hot until your wrist cold. Yeah. Can't somebody order me some chill though? Yeah. I really never ever had to chill, bro. 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But I'm giving everybody chills. 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

Jeez, hell no, on five early mornings, 5 minutes in there, it's 5 o'clock. So for today's top three, told you about an experience that Nancy C and I share in common. Went to strip club for the first time, both hated it. And honestly, I've had worse situations to have been in. But that is top 10 moments I might have been angry at my mates for taking me to a place I didn't want to. Got a text on the WhatsApp line from Tabisa saying, I'm pretty sure you'll want to go again, Big Chief. You're making this very easy.

promising, talking about all show long, Goldfish, EJ and the Dirty Heads. Plus, how would you like to get your Tuesday morning started off with music from the Foo Fighters? I'm absolutely in love with their brand new album, Your Favorite Toy. So I'll spin you a record from that in just a bit. Right now, though, all I care about is how you're getting your day started. So jump in on the WhatsApp line, 082-550-5151. Say what's up, let me know where you're listening from, and most importantly, how warm you're keeping. And as per, yes, if you are in the

0: 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It's a thought, a fleeting thought.
1: Feel free to make fun of us. 082-550-5151. This is around the time when I usually go get my coffee sorted. So I'm going to do that. You let me know how you're getting your day started. The rooibos, the energy drinks, the cups of coffee. Let them come in.

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0: Hey, my cup of coffee's ready. I need to know if yours is. 0825505151. Jump in, say what's up. I need to know how you're getting Tuesday the 23rd started off. And whatever it is you got planned, I've got the right soundtrack to get it started. As promised, that Foo Fighters record lined up for you in the next 10 minutes. Also, how's about a bit of Charlie on a Friday? And you know the rules, never too early to dance on 5 early morning. So I'll send some music from Goldfish and Kygo your way. We need to get seriously talking about the World Cup because my gosh. As much as I don't enjoy the fact that it's the US hosting it, the stories we're seeing come out of there at the moment are phenomenal. So we'll wrap our heads around it on what's the level that's coming up after 5:30. And of course, you need to help me pick a beat before breakfast. It's strictly under 25 from our musicians today. And you're going to need to get to voting on the WhatsApp line 082-550-5151. All that and a whole lot more lined up. Right now, though, my coffee's getting cold, so I'm going to get to it. And if you haven't brewed yours already, get the kettle on already, damn it. 082-550-5151. Need to choose them.

0: 5 o'clock. It's Tuesday, the 23rd of June. And here we go into a brand new day. More music on the way to get you up and get you going. Especially if it's a chilly day for you this morning. Morning to Andrew, who's driving out work already with his first cup of coffee. And he sent a picture of the heater in the car, and it's turned up all the way to the max, which is very valid for a morning like this if you're in Johannesburg. And down in the Cape, a couple of showers to start the morning off, and that's how Lauren is going to still go out for a jog. Because what's a couple of rain droplets? Nothing when you are the most determined woman in Mzansi. Love it for you, Lauren. Get out there, but be safe. Of course, you know the drill. Gary in Joburg with the espresso machine, putting it to work. And this is what I didn't like. See, I love KZN most times of the year, except during winter, because they use this time to just rub it in our faces that they don't have any winter. They can go out, wear shorts and flip-flops, and everything's completely fine. So go on, rub it in our faces, Erica. Why don't you?
1: Yes, Senor Big Chief.
0: Hola.
1: It's going to be another 25 degree. What is winter's day on the KZN South Coast? Time for my second cup of coffee. Have a fabulous day. Love you loads. Bye.
0: Love you loads, Erica. Except for the tiny fact that you don't get to experience winter. Morning to Hobolang and Bloemfontein. That cup of tea is piping hot. And he's ready for a brand new day. Manda and PMB. The night shift is winding down. 50 minutes left of it. And he's halfway through the second coffee flask. So this is a different type of level of caffeinated, my boots. And speaking of the boots, can't forget Nesh. Morning to you, brother. Off to the gym this morning. The weather shall not stop it. And honestly, I will continue to reiterate my respect for people who can wake up in such ungodly weather in the dark. Still say, yep, I'm up, I'm determined, I'm going to gym. How the hell do you do it? Jeez. Instantly, I'll tell you right now, you're a better person than me. So as we get the morning started, we get stuck into whatever we need to do. Get the engines running. Get the

0: the whales also spin you Charlie on a Friday. But as promised, Goldfish is up next on Five.
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0: Yes, that's right. Two phenomenal artists under the age of 25 are going head-to-head. And you need to help me decide who's going to win. 0825505151. 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
2: 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If we ever broke up.
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1: if we ever broke up, I'd never be sad. Think about everything I thought we had if we ever broke up.
0: This is from Mae Stevens. 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
0: You could have that, or you could have this. 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
2: 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On 26 June, 5 mid-mornings and 5 lunch are broadcasting live from the University of Pretoria's Mamelodi campus for Code Youth. 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

0: It's Jeremy Loop, Skinny Blues on 5 early mornings. You're at the Big G, Tepi Muji. Hey, the World Cup is currently going on, and you and I need to take a look at some of the amazing stories that are coming out there, the records being smashed and everything in between. We'll get into that next. First, though, if you are like me and you're either a lover of books or a lover of this movie series, then this is obviously going to be major news. I don't know when last you watched the Spider series movies, maybe picked up a book. I remember the last of those I did was read the book. I picked it up not too long ago, the original, the first Spider novel. And what a series, what a time. John Fundereit is an incredibly talented author. And so you can understand my joy and the joy of multiple fans, not just across Mzansi, but around the world. When this past weekend, John Fundereit, who is the author of these incredible movies, came out with this announcement.
1: Hello, everybody. This is John Fundereit, the author of Spud, and today I have some breaking news. For the last 15 months, I've been working in secret on a novel. And not just any novel, it is the Spud novel to end all Spud novels. It is the final installment of the Spud series, and it will be coming out in 2 months' time. Ladies and gentlemen, Spud, 2 for the road.
0: I am excited! Am I going to fangirl over a novel about heist? Now that I say it like that, it's going to sound dodgy. It's Spud. We all love Spud. We grew up watching it, reading it. I'm gassed. I'm sad that it's all coming to an end. But will I be front and center when that book drops? You bet your ass I will. Can't wait to get my hands onto that. Right then, 5:29. As I mentioned, what's the level? Focusing on all the amazing stories coming out of the World Cup so far. We need to get into that. I will tell you all about the latest, the coolest thing that we're getting involved in this weekend. And of course, we get to hear your votes on The Beat Before Breakfast as Mae Stevens takes on Addison Rae. Keep getting those votes in on the WhatsApp line, 082-550-5151. Right now, though, as promised, big fan of your favorite toy. Their latest album was dropped earlier on this year. And if you're in need of a loud morning wake-up call, this is it. It's music from the Foo Fighters. It's called Caught in the Echo. 5:30 all across Mzansi. Get

0: What a record. It's Foo Fighters caught in the echo. Five early mornings on 5FM. I'm Tepi Muji. What's the level of 5 early mornings? And I am absolutely fixated on the World Cup at the moment. I can't get enough of it. It's got awkward hours, sure. But hey, when you're an early riser like me, the great advantage is you get to catch some matches live, like at the moment, Jordan taking on Algeria at 0-0 at the moment. Sure, fine, nothing eventful there going on, but if you look at the tournament as a whole, it's been phenomenal. For the African continent, what a showing it's been. We saw the results come through for Cabo Verde the past couple of days, the draw against Spain and then the 2-2 against Uruguay. Not sensational stuff. Is this not history? Yesterday, of course, told you about the clip of the BBC reporter who was live in Cape Verde when the very first World Cup goal went in and the crowd absolutely lost it.
1: What's your appraisal of the way the Cape Verdean team has been playing so far?
2: I personally think so far Cabo Verde has been playing great. It's been matching Uruguay's pressure.
0: Exactly. Stories like that, I believe, are what make these sporting tournaments so great. And throughout, there have been many big records already shattered. That's why we have a look at some of them. We were involved in one record-breaking feat. Not in the way that you would have wanted it. Like the most goals scored by a South African team. The quickest progression to the next round. Nothing like that. But our coach, Hugo Bruce, whatever you think of him, was a record holder for a couple of hours anyway, because he was the oldest manager at the World Cup, 74 years and 63 days. The most hilarious thing about this all is that, like I said, a couple of hours later, it was broken by someone who was 74 years, 284 days old, Miroslav Kubek, the manager of Czechia. And then someone came along and just blew that record out the water. Dick Advocaat out of Curaçao, 78 years and 260 days old in breaking that record. And speaking of Curaçao, that's become the smallest nation ever to compete in a World Cup and then go on to score. The smallest nation to score in a World Cup. I guess almost sort of the smallest nation to lose. You need to understand how small Curaçao is. If you had to walk across the island of Curaçao, it'd be marathon length, if anything. Not big in the slightest. In fact, Johannesburg is bigger than Curaçao. Just to put that into perspective, it's wild. And there have been many more records broken. Like the most World Cup participations, the legendary Ochoa out of Mexico, the goalkeeper. Him, alongside Cristiano Ronaldo and Lionel Messi, have taken part in 6 entire World Cups, which, as far as longevity goes, that's a bit insane if you ask me. I know you're hearing the name Messi and you're thinking, but there's another record that we need to talk about. Oh, absolutely we will. And we're going to give that all the attention in the world on the other side of this. Got music from Dominic Fike, Mona Lisa's for you. And then we look at some more records, including the one shattered in the past couple of hours, courtesy of the man I'd like to think, in fact, I believe we all should, is the best player in the world. We get into that next.
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4: Mona Lisa, hey.

I've noticed something that's happened with all the live games. Whenever I talk you through them on the radio with the World Cup, is that it always changes. A goal always kicks in afterwards. Just before I played you Dominic Fike's Mona Lisa, Jordan and Algeria were what? 0-0? Now that's changed because Jordan's received a call. Might have some superpowers to me. Again, I'm not thinking too much of it, but there might be something. What's the level of 5:30 morning? So yeah, 1-0 is how that result is looking like at the moment. And we're talking about this on What's the Level. All the stories that have come out of the World Cup so far. What I love about sporting events like this is exactly that. The stories that come out of it, the way it brings people together. We mentioned Curaçao, sure, they were battered 7-1. But for them, it was huge because not only was it their first World Cup game, they got their first World Cup goal.

0: Dan, and they're not the only nation to have scored their very first goal at the World Cup in this tournament. Mention Cabo Verde. You heard the people there just absolutely losing it when that first goal went in. DRC also bagging their first goal in the tournament. Jordan, Uzbekistan, all of them adding to that fairy tale. But I don't think we can discuss fairy tales without talking about Lionel Messi, the best man to ever kick a ball, because in the past couple of hours, he's just made history. It's nuts. You might have missed it. Argentina played Austria last night. And going into the game, he was tied up with Miroslav Klose, who was the all-time leading goal scorer. Secured that record in 2014, but now Lionel Messi has cleared that. Not by one, by two goals. Held that game on his back, scored a brace. And like I said, those aren't the only records he has after that game, because not only is he the man with the most FIFA World Cup goals scored, he's also played the most FIFA World Cup matches, won the most matches, and played the most minutes in the World Cup, which is incredibly nuts, if you ask me. You want to hear the moment when he smashed that record that was held by Miroslav Klose for, what, the past 12 years? Here it is. Drink it in.
1: All applauding whenever they slow down an Argentina attack. Here's Almada on the move for the world champions. Now Medina. Pulled back here. Let's it run. Messi! History in Dallas! 40 years to the day since Diego Maradona scored the hand of God. Lionel Messi scores the goal to make him the World Cup all-time leading scorer. Wonderful moment.
0: History, history, and even more history. And the funny thing about that is we're way early into this tournament. It's only going to get better. As always, it's a joy getting to experience some of these games live with you. Where do the next stories come out of? Where will the next historical goal come from? That's the big question we're all asking ourselves as we stay glued to this. Remember, you can catch all the action on SABC 3, on SABC Plus, and on SABC radio stations. It's all exciting as we follow very closely the 2026 FIFA World Cup. It's 5:44 all across Mzansi. 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
1: Get ready for a blockbuster FIFA World Cup 2026 showdown as England takes on Ghana in a mouth-watering Group L clash. 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

0: It's Larkinville and Sketchy Bongo. Deja Vu on 5. Right before that, Alex One, Route 94, and Jess Glynn with My Love. All right, then, time for me to head on out of here. I will be back tomorrow with a dose of freaking news, another What's the Level, and more bangers for you to select from. Speaking of which, we'll get into your Beat Before Breakfast for this morning in a second after we find out what's coming up on 5 Breakfast. Good morning, Nick Hammond.
1: Hey, ta-da.
0: Happy Tuesday. What you got lined up for us between 6 and a.m.?
1: You're going to get to start hearing some of the theme songs that have been submitted for the show. So we've been wading through all of the submissions, and we found, I mean, there's a couple we just had to throw out immediately.
0: Oh.
1: Ach, you know, people, maybe I'll even play some of those. Why
0: okay.
1: not? Some wooden mic submissions. But there's some really creative stuff and interesting stuff and different stuff. We're looking for new theme songs for the show. But really, it's about giving unheard of artists the time to shine on national radio. And so, yeah, we're going to play a couple out. This isn't the next round or anything. It's just an opportunity to be heard.
0: Well, I'm super keen to hear that, and I know the nation is as well. So strap in. 6 to 9, My Breakfast is in the building. And I'm out of here. Back again tomorrow from 4. You know the drill. Take care of yourself. Condomize. Don't do drugs. Big cheese.

0: 90% of Malawian nationals undocumented in Durban, and two children die in France heatwave.
1: Coming up in your sport, Messi, Mbappe and Haaland ensure their team's progress to the round of 32 at the FIFA World Cup. While in the live action, it is still goalless between Jordan and Algeria at the halftime break. Plus, the former Wimbledon champion Marketa Vondrousova has been banned for 4 years after refusing an anti-doping test. I'll have more of those details for you at 6:30.
0: Good morning. Home Affairs says 90% of the more than 10,000 Malawian nationals processed in Durban are undocumented. The group is being housed at a centre in Durban's North Beach while awaiting transport back to Malawi. Home Affairs official Stephen Van Niel says buses have begun transporting people.
2: The collective passport is a passport now that the Malawian embassy issued to them so that they have some document when they leave the country, because nobody can travel out of the country without any sort of documentation. So that collective passport then serves as that. You might find some passports, but this passport is already lapsed.
0: Meanwhile, the Muslim Judicial Council has proposed a three-pronged national framework for managing and responding to migration in South Africa. This comes against the backdrop of ongoing and illegal immigration protests directed at foreign nationals. Here's the MJC's Faisal Syed.
3: The issue of legality, requiring and asking the state to tighten up its migration systems, to strengthen its border management and eradicate corruption so that these immigration processes and policies, procedures and systems can be tightened up. The second one is that as South Africans, we must know that we must embrace dignity, equality, and everybody within our borders.

0: is subject to that afforded in the Constitution.
1: Chief Evidence Leader Advocate Matthew Chaskelson has told the Commission of Inquiry that suspended EMPD Deputy Police Chief Julius Mkhwanazi allegedly performed several favours for Medicare 24 CEO Mike van Wyk and alleged criminal cartel member Vusimuzi Katmatlala in exchange for gratification. The Commission was yesterday shown bank records reflecting a series of payments between May and December 2022. Chaskelson elaborates.
2: At 8:03 on the 5th of May, there is a payment of 20,000 rands, which comes with a reference Matlala. That amount was paid from the accounts of CAT VIP, CAT Protection and Security, and we see that at page 821. And you'll see that on 5 May, there is a 20,000 rands payment with the same reference Matlala.
1: Further afield now, the intense heat wave currently affecting much of Western Europe has resulted in the deaths of two young children in France. They were found dead, apparently from heat stroke. The BBC's Hugh Schofield reports.
3: Emergency services were called at lunchtime to rest in the town of Carpentras. In circumstances that have yet to be elucidated, two children who'd come back from a shopping trip with their mother found themselves stuck inside the family car with the windows shut. Outside, the temperature would have been in the late 30s Celsius. Ambulance workers tried to resuscitate the pair, but it was too late.
1: The top story this hour. Home Affairs says 90% of the more than 10,000 Malawian nationals processed in Durban are undocumented.
4: A very good morning. Let's take a look at your roads in Gauteng. On the N1 northbound at Gordon Road, a stationary vehicle is obstructing the right lane. In Pretoria, on the N1 northbound at Gautfontein Road, there's also a stationary vehicle. One lane is closed. In Cape Town, on the N1 outbound at Durban Road, there's queuing traffic. And finally, also in Cape Town, on the N2 outbound before Victoria Street, there's slow-moving traffic. Expect more delays. For 5FM Traffic, I'm Marley van Eden.
1: A look at your weather this morning. Pretoria and Mahikeng, highs of 20 degrees. Johannesburg, 17. Mbombela, 24. Polokwane, 22. Bloemfontein, 19. Kimberley, 21. Cape Town, 17. George, 21. Kabega, 23. Kugompo and Durban, 26. Richards Bay, 27. And Pietermaritzburg, 24. For 5 Breakfast, News and Weather, I'm Thabo Balo. 5 Breakfast.
5: Okay, who is our guest, the celebrity?
6: 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His wife is a bank exec and she's black.
7: Yes. So the sky's white because the way you said black.
8: Yeah. As if, yeah.
7: No, yeah, like, was in that.
8: No.
6: Okay, I should have said it like that. Yes. I love her.
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0: and easy now. Gentle, gentle. Lord cares, Casper, your vest. Awe. Five breakfast time with him, 10 minutes after 6 o'clock in the morning. The Mursa chief is back again tomorrow. And here we are. It's lock in for the shock in. Come on, come on, come on. Tuesday morning, 23 June. It's getting cold out there, South Africa. Mzansi. Yes, I'm Nick Hammond. It's a beautiful day. I can feel it in my bones, man. I know we're going for it. We're going to make it all the way to the top, you and me. And as we begin, as we start things off, deep breath in, deep breath out. Wind the shoulders a couple times. Unclench your jaw. Make sure you're feeling good. Make sure you got all the tools you need to take on today. Gonna be a big day. Lots is happening. Do you know whose birthday it is? How about this one? Let's see if you can guess this correctly. Where do I even start? I feel like the easiest way to talk about this person is that he was one of the founding judges on American Idol.
1: Oh, the mean one.
0: Not the mean one.
1: Oh. The lady?
2: Randy Jackson.
1: Oh.
2: No, like he's one of the they started American Idol. Like he was one of the first with Simon and Paula, right?
0: Correct, 100% correct. Okay, how about this one? I expect Ollie to get it first.
1: This guy
0: is late, but also was a South African football coach.
1: When?
0: Well. So he guided South Africa.
1: Oh, Clive Barker.
0: Okay. And won't be too obvious about it. But yeah. I mean, one of the greats, one of the iconic
1: person. The dog.
0: The dog.
1: Yes.
0: And his son was on the show not all that long ago.
1: Yeah.
0: Because they made the documentary. The documentary's great. It's called. What's the documentary called? It's about the AFCON 1996 team.
1: Yes.
0: And it's worth a watch. You should really see it. He passed in 2023.
1: And he was known for that famous celebration with his arms. Yeah.
0: Like he's flying.
1: And he would fly around.
0: Yes. Yeah. Taking off, baby. All right. The producer's trying to talk to me, but I always tell him every day it doesn't work. So all I get in my headphones is... So if I stop talking mid-sentence, that's why. Okay, here comes another one. How about this one? Can you tell me, today specifically, I want to know what day it is. It's a woman in what profession day? This profession.
1: Science.
0: Okay, not far off.
1: Engineering.
0: Yes.
1: Technology.
0: Yeah. Oh. Women in Engineering Day. International awareness campaign to raise the profile of women in engineering. And by the way, I got that message translated. Docu was called Class of 96. Mm. Was tip of my tongue. It just wouldn't come off. Adanko XA. Okay, 6:15 in the morning is now the time. We are going. Time is linear. It keeps on moving, man. It's heading all the way towards 7, 8, 9, 10. And who knows what will happen next. Who retired as Archbishop of Cape Town on this day in 1996? It's like obvious, you know.
2: Desmond Tutu.
1: Yeah.
3: Oh, okay.
0: Archbishop Emeritus Desmond Tutu. Who warned the country in 1980 that confrontation will be inevitable if the proposed President's Council fails? The President then at the time, or the Prime Minister rather?
2: P.W. Botha.
0: P.W. Botha is correct. Oh. Is correct indeed. All right, here we go, baby. We're going to play a game. The game next is going to be Guess the Celebrity. We're going to see how well you can figure out what we're talking about today. But wherever you are, whatever you're doing, you made the right choice. Welcome to Five Breakfast. It's going to be a beautiful morning. And I'm honored to have you here. I genuinely am. I don't know where you are just yet, but I'll figure it out. I promise you. I've got the skills. Watch this.

0: BTS. It's called Swim on 5, 6:15 in the morning. And I've got a game for you. The game is Guess the Celebrity. So how this works is, right now, nobody knows who it is except for me. And you have to try and work out from my clues who this person is. He might sound like a courtroom man now, but he began closer to sheet music then statute books. Later, he defended the awkward, prosecuted the guilty, and eventually inherited the loudest house in Britain. Who is this former flautist who turned legal precision into nationality? Is it easy?
1: Yeah.
0: Let's see. On the WhatsApp line, if you reckon you know who this person is, I want you to come through. Tell me. The team are guessing already. They're guessing in the same place. You need to guess. I want a message from them and a voice note from you. The team are guessing and...
1: Wait.
0: Ollie's first guess is wrong. Her second guess is going to be...
1: Wait, I'm still looking for you. Well,
0: Marley figures out how tech works.
1: No, because I'm writing Mick and now I'm writing Mock.
0: Okay, all right. Mick. Fascinating. Yes, you are right.
1: Okay.
0: Alizondo.
2: Am I right?
0: Yes, you are right. Yeah.
2: Of course I'm right.
0: Beloy is right. Marley is coming very, very soon, ladies and gentlemen. This man has the energy of someone who could conduct an orchestra, dismantle a libel case, and then politely ruin your alibi before tea. He moved from woodwinds to wigs to the state's biggest legal chair and somehow still...

0: still sounds like a prefect who reads footnotes for sport. Basically, part recital kid, part rights lawyer, part prosecutorial final boss. Okay, Marley has come through and she's just told me his position, not his name.
1: Yeah, I don't know his name.
0: All right.
1: But you guys just spoke about him all through.
0: We did. All right, let's see if you can tell me who it is. Right, who is this man who is on his way out or already out? Let's see. 0825505151. I would love to hear from you. If you can figure it out and tell me why we've picked them today, I want your voice note, please. Come on in, darling. 5% traffic.
1: In Gauteng, in Johannesburg, on the N1 northbound at Gordon Road, a stationary vehicle is obstructing the right lane. In Pretoria, on the N1 northbound at Gautfontein Road, there's also a stationary vehicle. One lane is closed. In KwaZulu-Natal, on the N3 northbound before Peter Brown Drive, a stationary truck is blocking the left lane. And finally, in Cape Town, on the N2 inbound before Borchards Quarry Road, there's been an accident. All lanes are open, but still expect delays. For 5FM Traffic, I'm Marley van Eeden. South African Rats.

0: Breakfast with Mike B.
1: In a statement, Cabinet confirmed that the rats of this country do not carry hantavirus. And so we're going to celebrate the rats of this country for the fact that they decided not to carry the hantavirus. So, to the rats of Mzansi, we hate you, but for today,
2: we're the rats!
1: We celebrate you, the impimpies of the country.
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0: Lizzo, happy to be. Five breakfast on 5 FM. 23 minutes after 6. And I guess the celebrity for you. I want to see if you can tell me who it is today. So we're looking on the WhatsApp line. Let's go in and see who's got it right. One more clue. This is very topical. This man is all over the news. A boy of instruments, then a man of arguments, then a keeper of the state's sharpest file cabinet. Okay, go ahead. Who do we think it is? On the WhatsApp line, Alex, would you like to come first? There you go. Yes, you are 100% correct.
1: Morning, 5 Breakfast Team. Carol from Cape Town. Is the answer Keir Starmer, who resigned as the Prime Minister yesterday, leader of the Labour Party in the UK?
0: 100% correct. Keir Starmer, he didn't lose a public election. He announced he's going to resign as Labour Party leader and then step down as UK Prime Minister once Labour chooses a new leader. So until then, he stays on. They call his role caretaker Prime Minister until there is an orderly handover. And it's happened because his own Labour MPs have stopped believing that he's the best person to lead them into the next election. And obviously this has happened after really poor election results for his party, a lot of unpopular policy U-turns, they've got a weak economy at the moment, there's a lot of party infighting, there's the rise of reform in the UK at the minute, and then they speculate that the main person that's going to replace him is...
2: Burnham.
0: He's just returned to Parliament and confirmed he's going to replace Starmer. I went and looked at how long various prime ministers in the UK have lasted and the reasons that they left. So let's do a quick sense check here. See how you do. Let's go David Cameron first.
2: Oh, it was because they voted to support Brexit.
0: Correct. He called the Brexit referendum, backed Remain. They lost. He resigned. He had a good stint, though. 6 years, 2 months. Theresa May did about 3 years. That was to do with?
2: I'm trying to remember, but I also remember
0: it's
2: her
0: the same, story, kind of. They couldn't get her Brexit deal through Parliament.
2: Oh, yes, I remember that. That took years. And even her resignation was just as emotional. It was kind of sad, actually.
0: Mm, and then who came in?
2: And then after her was... No, it was not. It was Boris Johnson.
0: Boris Johnson.
2: Yes. Bah, bah, bah, bah, bah, bah. Yes.
0: He was 3 years and 1 month. Why did he go?
2: Oh, the COVID parties.
0: Yes, Partygate.
2: Yeah. Oh, my gosh. That was a mess, hey?
0: Yeah. Ethics scandals, I think, is what the press were calling it. And then somebody came in for less than 50 days.
2: Oh, Liz Truss.
0: Oh, yeah, baby.
2: She was outlasted by a lettuce.
0: 49 days, yes.
2: Yeah.
0: It was her tax cut. She called it a mini budget. And then there was like chaos in the market. Do you remember? Her party abandoned her.
2: Yeah, it was the worst. It was. I can't remember what exactly, how it actually led to that. But yeah, it was the worst decision ever in her office.
0: And then Sunak did a year and 8 months. And okay. There was an election at that time, which he just lost really badly. And then Keir Starmer, how long did Keir Starmer do?
2: I think this was, wasn't it 2024 that he was elected? I think two years now, right?
0: Not quite, almost 2 years.
2: Oh, just
0: but I mean, really just shy. 1 year and 11 months. And then, as we just said, Labour MPs lost confidence. There were policy mistakes, poor polling. But then you start like asking the question, why do they all last such weird amounts of time? The reason for that, if you are interested, the UK Prime Minister isn't elected for a fixed personal term like, you know, in South Africa or the US President. If the ruling party changes leader, the country can get a new Prime Minister without there being a general election. So one of the big reasons for the churn, also if you look at the last 10 years of the UK, Brexit, split voters and parties, there have been also smaller parties like Reform and the Green Party that have grown massively. MPs also rebel a lot more quicker these days than they used to, so leaders inherit massive problems and splits within the party and economic blooms. One bad scandal, one bad policy, it can basically destroy you. It just seems unstable for a country as powerful as them. But anyway, he's on his way out, and he was very emotional about all of it.
2: Yeah, no. Did you watch?
0: I did. Well, I've seen
2: sad clips
0: on TikTok.
2: It was really sad.
0: Keir Starmer, former UK Prime Minister. Who will be next? 27 minutes after 6 is the time. 5 Breakfast on 5 FM. We're going to have a wonderful day, you and me. I can already tell. Don't you believe me?

0: Olivia Dean, the great Olivia Dean, Baby Steps on 5. Start getting your hammer to good times in. We're going to do that next on the show, 30 minutes after 6. Elizondo is waiting in the wings. Thabo Baloyi has got a little bit of headlines. And together, South Africa calls them gym buddies.
1: Yeah, yeah. Hey. Give me buddy, yeah, gym buddies. Hey. Hey. On news headlines, sports time.
2: In your headlines, KZN Premier Tamin Tuli has condemned the actions of some undocumented migrants towards police officers at the Sherwood Hall site in Durban. And Hawks analyst at the Madlanga Commission of Inquiry, Witness J, has alleged that informer Tumelonku is involved in drug trafficking and has individuals assisting him to facilitate the trafficking of drugs. I'll have a bulletin at 7 o'clock.
3: Five Sport with Olizondo.
4: A very good morning to you. Let's start things off with the football news. There is live football action at the moment. It is the FIFA World Cup Group J match. Now, Jordan had led 1-0 at the halftime break after Al Rashdan had scored in the 36th minute. And just now, a few seconds ago, Algeria found the all-important equalizer, Ben Boali scoring in the 69th minute. So after these 69 minutes of play, it is 1-1. Between Jordan and Algeria. And of course, yesterday, Lionel Messi became the World Cup's all-time leading scorer after netting twice in Argentina's 2-0 win over Austria, taking his tally to 18 goals and moving past Miroslav Klose. Now, Messi missed an early penalty but made history in the 38th minute with a first-time finish before adding a second in stoppage time. He now has 5 goals in 2 matches at this tournament. Another historic moment came through from Kylian Mbappe, who scored twice to move joint second in the all-time World Cup goal-scoring list as France cruised past Iraq in a weather-delayed game in Philadelphia. Mbappe, who was playing in his 100th game for France, netted early in both halves to take his World Cup goals tally to 16 in 16 games. He is now too shy of Messi, who broke Miroslav Klose's record hours earlier. France and Iraq became the first match at this World Cup to be interrupted by severe weather, with the second half beginning more than 2 hours after the first period ended because of lightning strikes in the area. Meanwhile, Erling Haaland and Norway rode their way into the World Cup's round of 32. Haaland scored twice to raise his World Cup goals total to 4, and the Vikings clinched advancement to the knockout rounds with a 3-2 win over Senegal. Now, for Senegal, they will need at least a 2-0 win over Iraq in their final group stage match to have any chance of advancing as a third place team. And in terms of tonight's action, at 7 p.m., Portugal will take on Uzbekistan. At 10 p.m., England up against Ghana. 1 a.m., Panama face Croatia. And then at 4 a.m., it's Colombia up against the DR Congo. Finally, in tennis news, the former Wimbledon champion Marketa Vondrousova has been banned for 4 years after refusing an anti-doping test at her home in December 2025. The ITIA tribunal ruled she offered no compelling justification for denying the doping officer entry, despite Vondrousova saying she feared for her safety and that protocol wasn't followed. The 26-year-old, who is a 2023 Wimbledon winner and 2019 French Open finalist, insists she has never doped and plans to consider an appeal to CAS. She has not played since January and dropped to number 122 in the rankings. Her suspension will run until the 21st of June 2030. For 5 Breakfast Sport, I am Olizondo.
2: A look at your weather this morning. Mahikeng and Pretoria, both highs of 20 degrees. Johannesburg, 17. Mbombela, 24. Polokwane, 22. Bloemfontein, 19. Kimberley and George, highs of 21. Cape Town, 17. Gqeberha, 23. Kugompo and Durban, 26. Richards Bay, 27. And Pietermaritzburg, with a high of 24 degrees. For 5 Breakfast News and Weather, I'm Thabo Baloyi.
0: Yeah, yeah, yeah. Come on, come on, come on, come on, come on, come on, come on.
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0: Mom, a millionaire, and yes, I am a millionaire. 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
2: In Gauteng on the N1 northbound between Golden Highway and Morocco Bypass, there's misty conditions. All lanes are open but do approach with caution. In KwaZulu-Natal on the M3 northbound before Peter Brown Drive, a stationary truck is obstructing the left lane. And finally in Cape Town on the N2 inbound before Borchards Quarry Road, there's been an accident. All lanes are open but do expect delays. For 5FM Traffic, I'm Marley van Eden.

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1: This message is brought to you by the SABC.

Maya. It's American Dream on 5. All right, he's waiting in the wings. His old James Brown. He's got a brand new bag, and he wants to offload it onto South Africa because he's the man behind it all. We call this Hammin' the Good Time, and every single day on the show, like clockwork, we roll out some of the best stories that have come through from South Africans. Just anything at all. Reasons that people have for feeling amazing is the way that we say it. And so let's lock in, check in, dial in, and kick it off right now. What is going right out there? Msansi!

0: Actually, I'm having a good time. Today, I'm going on a trip. I'm so excited!
1: Yeah!
2: Have the best time ever, guys.
0: Hi, Baby Fam! It's Mackenzie from East London. And I'm having a good time because I have CCC Day today, which is basically like Games Day. Bye, 5FM. Have a really, really, really, really, really good day.
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3: 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Woo! Bye, 5FM. Have a really, really good day.
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4: 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This is Jen from Joburg. I'm having a good time today because it's Inter-House Cross Country today. Woo! And Bafana Bafana is playing on Thursday. Woo! And always remember, once you choose hope, everything is possible. Bye, 5FM. Have a really, really good day.
2: It's the truth. 2 days to go. Bafana Bafana, South Korea, we're coming for you.
5: 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It's your golden era Carson from Joburg. I'm having a good time today because I'm meeting Savvy's today and it's my last day.
2: Zanira Kirsten's civilian tag afoot. Here we go. Go ahead.
6: My name is Urati Dabahan and I come from Victoria. I'm having a good time today because it's a Tuesday. And it's 3 more days until the school closes!
7: Woohoo! Baby! Hi, my name is Ibi Mikhalka from Pretoria. I get a lekker off and off. But my boy, right? I can my city school to!
8: Hello, Baba Fam. This is O'Arabile and O'Aratile's dad, Tumelo here from Pretoria. And I'm having a great time because I've passed my course. That means graduation is around the corner.
2: Amazing.
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2: I love that. 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Kobe!
10: Long time no speak!
2: Where you been?
10: 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Bye!
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0: Come on, we see you all. I got time for one more. I'm sorry.
1: Hello, I am Taylor Grove and I'm from Salt Rock. The reason I feel good today is that school finishes and there's no more exams left.
2: Yeah.
1: I'm feeling good today. Oh, sorry. Hello, I'm Nick Grove. I'm from Salt Rock. The reason why I feel good today is the World Cup just started and come on South Africa to win tomorrow.
0: Come on.
1: And then just Portugal. Me, I just want them to lose. And I'm so happy that Messi scored too.
2: Dad's happy because we don't have to make lunches after this week.
0: Yes, Dad.
3: 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I'm having a good time because my parents came to visit all the way from Bloemfontein.
0: I love it.
4: Hi, 5FM. This is Lucy from Cape Town. I'm having a really fantastic time because tomorrow is my Ubunye All Togetherness Market and I'm selling pot plants and stationery holders. And also school is out on Friday. Woo!
0: School's out, baby!
5: Hi, 5FM. It's Yolanda from Eastern Cape. I feel good. Da-da-da-da-da-da. I know that I would. I'm feeling great today because I'm getting a new hairstyle.
0: New hair.

0: Harry Styles, Aperture, 5 Breakfast on 5 FM. 5 minutes to go until 7 o'clock in the morning. And I'm here with Marley van Eerden and the Gym Buddies.
1: Gym Buddies, Gym Buddies, oh! High news headlines, sports, sports, I Gym Buddies, Gym Buddies, oh! Hey. Come up side by side. Gym
0: Buddies! It's not the truth?
2: It is not the truth.
0: No.
2: And I feel so bad about what I'm about to do.
0: Go ahead.
2: But I do need to out Thabo.
3: Oh my God, I knew it.
2: No, Thabo, don't interrupt me. You don't even know what I'm going to talk about. So because of the FIFA World Cup matches, blah, blah, blah, I don't go to gym directly after the show anymore. I go and take a nap and then later go through. And then I would always see Thabo's name on the register whenever I go to gym.
0: Oh,
2: and I'd be like, oh, Thabo was at gym this morning. So yesterday I had a bit of energy and I decided to go to gym directly after the show. And as I go to the gym, Thabo is walking out going home. So I'm thinking, oh wow, Thabo, you're done already. It's not even 9:30, no. You know? And then he says to me, no, I forgot something at home, but I am coming back later.
0: Oh, BRB.
2: Yeah, then I was just like, oh, okay, brilliant, you know? I go in, Thabo's name is on the register, and then I think to myself,
0: Oh, I'm with you.
2: So does it mean all the other Thabo, I'm not done. I am not done. Does this mean every single time that I've been seeing Thabo's name on the register, he's actually been going in to just sign in and then go back home?
1: Gym
2: and
1: buddies,
2: guess what?
1: Buddies.
2: I stayed longer at the gym because I wanted to chat to Thabo, and he never made his grand entrance.
3: What? No.
4: That actually correlates to what I asked him yesterday.
3: No.
4: I was like, oh, I want to join you and Koli. Like, yeah? What do you guys do at the gym? And Thabo was like, oh, you know, we go on the treadmill and...
3: No.
0: Are you running a scam? Are you running a scam at the gym?
3: I could not believe...
4: And I was like, oh, and the personal trainers, like, do they help you? And he was like, yeah, they help you if you ask them. And
1: gym buddies,
4: everything was very vague. So I was like, it really differs from what Chloe told me.
0: And we know Chloe goes because we see her Instagram post.
3: I also go. Chloe, I cannot believe you're doing this to me.
0: The accusation.
2: So okay, happened yesterday?
3: Yesterday, what happened was I left my towel. I didn't have my towel with me. So I got I got to the change room. I changed. And then I was like ready to take everything. And then I looked for my towel. My towel's not there. So now I was like, okay, what should I do? I can't come into the gym without a towel. I look. There's a little board, like a notice thingy with like all the rules of the gym. And one
1: gym
3: of the rules
1: buddies,
3: is you can't enter the gym without a towel because, you know, hygiene. And I understand
0: sure,
3: that.
0: Sure, whatever. And so you went home, but the what's
2: okay,
0: being asked of
2: you.
0: Did
2: you go back?
3: Did I go back?
0: Yeah. Are you writing your name down and then leaving?
3: No, I absolutely not. Only,
2: Thabo.
3: No,
4: But no. Did you go back?
3: Yesterday. Well, look. I'm going to go for the rest of the week anyway. So it's fine.
2: Just answer the question.

0: It's Bush Led G, Be Like You, Five Breakfast on Five. And we'll get to the bottom of this gym saga with the gym buddies in a bit. No, I need to do something else that I could do the bitch can't find. We'll come back to that, though. There's a whole... We can't put this to bed just yet. But here's what I want for Bet You Can't Find. This is going to require a little bit of self-deprecation. I know you got a story. I was thinking the best way to word this, and I think here it is. Bet You Can't Find the person in South Africa listening to the show who's made the biggest blunder in an attempt to be hotter. Does that make sense? So here's what I mean. It's like you decided, no, it was you were going to get like... I don't know. You were going to get a wig installed or extensions or something. And you went and you did it and it was just, oh my goodness, the biggest, the worst thing. Maybe you got like fillers or something or like Botox back in the day where they didn't do it properly and you just ended up with like, I don't know, big duck lips, or you had some surgery and you ended up with a plastic face, or you did a haircut one time and you just looked like you had a bowl on your head. I don't know.
1: Yeah, because we know with the BBLs.
0: Yeah, okay, yeah, for example. For example.
1: Have not panned out, yeah, the best. And then you'd have to do it again and again. And like some would leak. And
0: yes.
1: Then you're also just a little smelly.
0: Look like two wet loaves of bread at the back there. You see, okay.
2: Really?
0: Biggest beauty fail, yeah. I guess. Maybe that's a better way of phrasing it. But I also, I don't want it to just be women. You know what I mean? I want like everyone. Tava Shirley.
3: What do you mean?
0: No, I'm joking.
3: Not me. No, but I'm sure there are like some hair transplant stories. I've heard things on social media.
0: There you go. Yeah.
1: Some enlargements.
3: Yeah.
0: Oh, wow.
3: Oh, yeah.
0: We did a whole segment on that on the show before.
3: Yeah.
0: Haircut, makeover treatment, whatever. And I want it to be like, you spent money and effort on this thing for the sake of your appearance, and it just completely backfired. The biggest botches. See, come on, be self-deprecating. Maybe it was before a big, you know, your wedding day or a dance or something. Or maybe it was just because you wanted to look better, and it backfired. Biggest beauty backfire. Let's find them. 0825505151.
4: Undocumented migrants urged to respect authorities, and BTS stalker receives suspended prison term.
1: Coming up in your sport, Algeria came from a goal down to beat Jordan 2-1, while Messi, Mbappe and Haaland ensured their team's progress to the round of 32 at the FIFA World Cup. Plus, the former Wimbledon champion Marketa Vondrousova has been banned for 4 years after refusing an anti-doping test. I'll have more of those details for you at 7:30.
4: Good morning. KwaZulu-Natal Premier Thami Ntuli has condemned the actions of some undocumented migrants towards police officers at the Sherwood Hall site in Durban. Authorities had to close the site after complaints from residents over health and safety issues. Ntuli has called on the foreign nationals to respect authorities.
5: What they did in Sherwood was quite very unfortunate. You can't be in a country illegally so, and when the authorities are addressing your problem, supporting you when you say you want to go back, then to behave the way they behave. Even for them, that was irresponsible, and I'm happy that the situation is calm now.
4: Meanwhile, Home Affairs says 90% of the more than 10,000 Malawian nationals processed in Durban are undocumented. Here's Home Affairs official Stephen Van Niel.
6: The collective passport is a passport now that the Malawian embassy issued to them so that they have some document when they leave the country, because nobody can travel out of the country without any sort of documentation. So that collective passport then serves as that. You might find some passports, but this passport is already lapsed.
4: Hawks analyst at the Madlanga Commission of Inquiry, Witness J, has alleged that informer Tumelonku is involved in drug trafficking and has individuals assisting him to facilitate the trafficking of drugs. He further testified before the commission yesterday that Nku is not an informer, as he claims, because if that were the case, the Aeroton drug seizure would have taken place in Durban. Nku was one of the four individuals, alongside three police officials, who were arrested for allegedly trying to steal the drugs. Further afield now, after the first round of talks with the US in Switzerland, Iran has again made it clear that it's keen to exert a degree of control over the Strait of Hormuz. Here's the BBC's Sanjay Dasgupta.
7: Iran's lead negotiator, Mohammad Bakir Ghalibaf, said he'd already made it clear through his previous postings on social media that the administration of the Strait of Hormuz would never return to the way it was before the war. He also said Iran and the US had agreed to establish coordination mechanisms for 30 days to ensure smooth passage for vessels through the strait.
4: And a Brazilian woman has received a suspended prison term for going to BTS K-pop star Jungkook's house repeatedly, despite warnings to stay away. The woman, who's not been identified, first started stalking the star in December. She also tried to leave letters and photographs at his doorstep in what she said was, quote, out of love for the singer. The top story this hour, KZN Premier Tamim Tuli has condemned the actions of some undocumented migrants towards police officers at the Sherwood Hall site in Durban.
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9: A very good morning. Let's take a look at your roads in Gauteng. On the N1 northbound before Malibongwe Drive, there's been an accident obstructing two of the left lanes. In KwaZulu-Natal, on the N2 northbound after the ramp from the N3, a stationary vehicle is obstructing the left lane. The N3 northbound before Peter Brown Drive, just a reminder, a stationary truck is blocking the left lane. In Cape Town, on the R300 southbound after Old Barrel Road, there's been an accident. The left lane is closed. Expect delays. And finally, on the N7 southbound at the ramp to the N1 inbound, there's queuing traffic. Expect more delays. For 5FM Traffic, I'm Marley van Eden.
4: A look at your weather this morning. Mahikeng and Pretoria, both highs of 20 degrees. Johannesburg, 17. Mbombela, 24. Polokwane, 22. Bloemfontein, 19. Kimberley and George, 21. Cape Town, 17. Gqeberha, 23. Kugompo and Durban, 26. Richards Bay, 27. And Pietermaritzburg, 24 degrees. For 5 Breakfast, News and Weather, I'm Thabo Baloyi.
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10: People who've been sold lemons in their life, and specifically to do with contractors.
11: Me locking myself out of my apartment, and I had to pay like over 4,000 rand. 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
10: I had a friend who found this guy who was supposedly like repurposing wood from the CBD and putting it into homes, and so he got this guy to do that, and then 6 months later he had a massive termite problem. And then obviously the phone didn't answer anymore. Suddenly the very, very enthusiastic WhatsApps weren't replied to. And exterminators aren't cheap, and termites are good at what they're there to do.
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12: Where'd you get?
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12: What the? What the?
14: My life is a movie. Camera shoot me. I send my black hole to school. Why? The numbers are stupid. Fenty, begging my face. Soaking my lace. Oh my gosh, I can't breathe.

0: in the Kai, Muesli, Rouge, Juicy on fire. So the gym buzzies are auditing each other at the minute. Thabo claims he is going to gym today.
1: Am I? No, I don't like this narrative because people are going to think I'm lazy. I am going.
2: Hey, everybody, gym buddy.
1: It was just.
3: I think you can stop that.
2: On news headlines, sports headlines.
3: It was not buddies anymore.
1: It was just yesterday, and it was because I left a towel, and I cannot believe Polly's actually she's taking this and running with it because
3: no,
1: I
3: had no issue with that because I remember you saying you'll be back. You know, for me, I held on to those words because I was also relying on the consistency that I'd seen before in terms of you coming through to gym and signing in because I hadn't physically seen you in gym.
1: You have seen
3: but
1: me.
3: But the fact that your name was always on the register every single day, I thought, wow, this is impressive. So when you said you're coming back, I thought, no, obviously Thabo's going to be back. And I waited and waited and waited.
4: Poor Polly.
1: Polly has seen me at the gym. You have seen me.
3: No. Oh, I haven't.
1: We even shared a treadmill once. No, well,
0: shared a treadmill. How the hell?
3: No. How do you share a treadmill?
1: No, you were on the treadmill
0: not
1: next to mine. She was on the treadmill next to mine.
4: Hold on.
3: You don't even know how a treadmill works.
4: Here's
0: the context, right? So for everyone who's wondering what we're talking about, Polly has been going to the gym that is here in the building that we do the show in at the SABC for some time. She's been documenting it on social media. And then a while ago, Thabo kind of said he was joining in when this was something very excited. We even built out this whole gym buddies thing on the show.
2: Yeah, yeah. Everybody, yeah, gym buddies. Wow. On news headlines, sports side.
0: But now the accusation from Polly's side is that she's seen Thabo put his name down on the attendance register at the gym and then walk straight up.
1: And that's not even true. I didn't even sign in yesterday.
3: Your name was there.
1: No, that is not true. That is not true. She's making this up. Guys, I've been consistently going to the gym. I really have. I have been going to the gym.
4: But you've also told me you don't know where the gym is.
1: Now I know where the gym is because I'm going every day, madam. Not every day, but yes, I am going.
0: Today,
3: so you haven't been signing in every day.
1: I've not been. No, no.
0: Have you ever once signed in and then gone home?
1: No, apart from yesterday because I was. No.
3: Yesterday. Exactly. You just said it now.
1: You are confusing me. I did not sign in yet because I remember I went straight to the change room quickly, to the showers, and then that's when I realized, okay, I don't have my towel. I might as well leave.
3: So you showered before gym.
1: No, because to change into the gym clothes. No.
4: And you do forget things a lot for the gym.
1: No.
4: Like, as an excuse. The one time you said you don't have your glasses case.
1: But I ended up going anyway.
4: So then you couldn't gym. And then it's that.
0: Today, what's the story? Because you said you got your stuff here.
1: Yeah, I've got all my stuff here. I've got my headphones.
0: What do you need your headphones for?
1: No, because you know the treadmill, the hamster wheel of torture. I can't. You know, I need to listen to something.
0: Oh, I got you. Okay.
1: Anyway,
3: the one that he shares with other people.
0: Let's see. Here's his bag.
1: I've got my shorts.
4: With you, apparently.
0: There is a pair of shorts, yes.
1: I've got
0: shorts
1: my
0: is coming
1: shirt.
0: Up. There is a shirt, yes.
4: He's and then coming. I know, where's my the towel. Shirt?
0: He does have a towel, yes.
1: Lotion.
0: He's got lotion. No, it's there. I can see it.
1: Yes.
0: Keep going. What else you got there?
1: Okay, and I've got some water. I took this

0: from the studio, by the way. I don't know who it belongs to, but you know.
1: So he stole a bottle of water from our studio.
2: And then, shoes?
0: No, oh, no, no, no. I'm wearing the shoes. I'm wearing these babies. That's why I wear these babies.
1: Oh, he does actually have
2: Tabo, I'm not
1: on.
2: Gonna lie. Yesterday, I was really so disappointed in you, so heartbroken. But yeah, it just goes to show, you know, whether it's a driving test, you're doing different codes that you shouldn't be doing. Whether it's gym, you go and sign the attendance register when you know you actually didn't do the session. This has just been the pattern of your life.
3: The feature that we're doing
2: the
3: later
2: feature,
3: today.
2: Yes, that
3: have I got news for you?
2: As we actually do the feature, you know, cheating is just it's a part of you. You from the quiz to everything, you know, taking the responses from the producer. This is just as part of your DNA, and I need to accept it, you know.
0: You know, all I'm hearing is the sound of like really, really sad losers because they know they couldn't crack the code. Okay, you can't drive a truck. I'm sorry, woohoo. Okay, but also, you know, Oli, you know. But I'm on my way to looking fine as you.
1: Come on, baby. Okay, so that we'll put a pin in this one for now. But we're going to see. The big question is Tabo actually going to gym today, or was it all a scam? I guess we will find out tomorrow. We're going to ask him to get some proof. What we're running on the WhatsApp line at the moment is we're looking for the biggest blunders of people who tried to do something. If you've ever tried to improve your looks in a way that backfired on you, like before a big occasion, you went to get your hair done and they completely screwed it up, or maybe something like this. Listen to Edwin.
4: Good morning, breakfast team for Betcha Confined. I once bought a cricket box to make myself look more well endowed.
1: Are we on the same page yet? Do we understand?
5: Yeah.
1: Wait. So if you play a lot of sports, cricket included, what you will do is you will, it's called a ball box. You'll put one on there just so in case the ball comes at you at a rapid pace, just to make sure you can still have children one day. So what this Ike is saying is that he bought one for the express purpose of putting it on socially so as that it would appear that he was packing.
0: Wow.
1: You understand?
4: And I used to wear it to work and wear it to town and... Yeah.
1: But the thing is, that it's also not, it's not shaped. I mean, it just kind of looks like you've got a really enlarged pubic bone more than anything else. It wouldn't look...
2: No, it does look like you're well endowed.
1: No, but it's not, because it's a cup. It's like shaped like that. Do you know what I mean? It would be a very odd sort of thing.
0: Okay, I have to look this up.
1: Okay, there Tabo goes, taking a safe search.
4: Yes, I got good looks of approval, but... Then not realizing that with all the movement and sitting at a desk working on a computer, it would cause bruising. And yes, I paid the price for the bruising. And of course, that cricket box doesn't smell very nice if you wear it for long hours. So I eventually stopped wearing the cricket box.
1: I reckon there are a lot of men who actually do things like that. Like stuff socks in there on dates and things. I read.
2: Really?
1: Yeah, I think so.
0: What?
1: I'm so sure of it. Because, you hear of women doing that.
0: Wait, how?
2: Stacking our...
1: Bras, yeah.
0: Oh.
2: Oh, bras. I
1: just because you don't need to, Polly. For what purpose? Wow, look at that chick.
2: But I didn't know men do that.
1: I'm so sure of it. Surely?
2: No, but why? It makes no sense because it'll look like you are... standing up, you know, or getting
1: excited. Oh, I
2: see.
1: Like at some point.
2: And then it would put off the lady.
3: And
2: I mean,
3: imagine
2: just
3: the point where you take like your trousers off and the disappointment.
1: Yeah. I don't know. I reckon it's a thing. So here's the bet you can't find. But we can't find people who've had blunders trying to make themselves look better in whatever way.
3: I think Tabo just found out what it is.
1: What have you done there?
0: No, guys, I just saw something.
1: What did you see?
2: I was probably going to buy it.
0: No, I just ended up reading this.
1: Go ahead.
0: Okay, you go ahead. I don't want to get in trouble. You can get in trouble.
1: There's a thing called... there's a type of underwear specifically for this, and Tabo's now reading about it, and this is very funny, but we can do this on another day.
0: Yes, I'm sorry. I got distracted, but yes.
1: Here's what we need. We need stories of blunders. People trying to look better and it backfired. 0825505151. When I get tongue-tied.

0: It's chaos here in studio. Matthew Malt in my head on fire. So South Africa just refuses to let this gym buddy saga go. Thabo's got a plan though.
1: Okay, so I am going to the gym today, of course. So I'm going to go through the register of the past 2 weeks, and I'm going to take pictures of my name, because I sign in and I write the time I come in as well as the time I leave, and I usually actually write it when I leave the gym.
0: But I think the problem is with the accusation Holly's leveling against you is that you're committing fraud with that sign in register. So
2: yeah, because you can just write your name on it and leave.
1: That is insane, guys. I cannot believe it. Oh, should we get witnesses from
3: the
1: gym?
3: How is it insane when you
2: yes,
3: did that
2: get
3: yesterday.
2: Witnesses.
1: Okay, fine. We'll get Freddie.
4: Morning team. Fire. Tabu is a cheat, man. Driver's license cheat and even cheating at the gym.
1: Another jealous code 8 driver. Another jealous code 8 driver.
5: Tabu, what a tangled web we weave when at first we do deceive. Even Shakespeare had it right, buddy.
1: Guys, yo, I cannot believe you guys are actually falling for this. It's not true.
0: Here's someone else. Pretty rich. From the beach runfluencer, Ms. Zondo.
1: Oh, yes. Oh, yeah.
3: Oh, no, we're not talking about something that happened so long ago.
1: It was not long ago. It was this September.
0: The context to that is Holly Zondo had a tripod-looking trident thing that she used to take to the beach and pretend to run with, and then got filmed by a member of the public, and it got millions of views online. He has also some people with botched, I wanted to look better.
6: Hi, FFM. It's Abby from Cape Town. So my bitch you can't find is a couple of years ago, one of my friends got married and I wanted to have like this amazing blue hair. So I dyed it. I first bleached it. So it was a blondish color and then I dyed it blue, thinking that my hair is going to come out a fabulous blue color. My hair ended up army khaki green just before my friend's wedding. So I ended up having to color it again. I put a red over that and it came out a pinkish color, which looked really nice. And then my hair started falling out.
0: Oh,
6: so
0: no.
6: A couple of months after that, I ended up having to cut all of my hair off. So yeah, that's my Abidjan vibe.
0: All for a bit of blue hair.
7: Morning 5FM team. Talking about the miracle makeups. When we were in grade 11, we were heading through to summer break. When it was still at Sun City, I don't know if it's still there. And I decided, no, I'm going to get a spray tan. I went to an all-boys school, so it went down like a house on fire. But at spring break, instead of going, you know, the nice tanned look, I ended up going orange. So I had to spend most of my time in the shade, avoiding social interactions. So it completely backfired. So just embrace your paciness. Don't get a spray tan, guys.
0: Let it be. And I love hearing from the guys as well as the ladies.
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11: 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Your turn. On 26 June, 5 mid-mornings and 5 lunch are broadcasting live from the University of Pretoria's Mamelodi campus for Code Youth. Tune in from 9 a.m. to 3 p.m. to get an inside look at what's

0: Gauteng in Johannesburg on the N12 westbound at Rietfontein interchange. There's been an accident. The left shoulder lane is closed. On the N1 northbound before Malibongwe Drive, there's also been an accident. Two of the left lanes are closed. In KwaZulu-Natal on the N2 northbound after the ramp from the N3, a stationary vehicle is obstructing the left lane. And finally in Cape Town on the R300 southbound after Old Parel Road, there's been an accident obstructing the left lane. For 5FM Traffic, I'm Marley van Eeden.
1: Guys, how is Tabu getting through life with this cheating going on? Goodness, what else did he cheat on? How did he get his degree?
2: You see that girl? There's just something about her. I just, I

0: Corbin Bess and Blink on 5. We can leave the I tried to make myself look better and backfired here with one more.
1: So, bet you can't find when I was a kid, primary school age, I'm not sure which grade, people always used to comment about how light the half of my eyebrows were, and it made me insecure. And I'd heard that if you shave hair, then it grows back thicker. And so I had these eyebrows that were half thick, and then it faded out into lightness. And so I thought, okay, I'm going to shave the light away so that it can grow better, grow thicker. And I guess it did grow thicker, but it was like a few months of me being laughed at as the person who had half eyebrows.
2: In your headlines, Acting Police Minister Firoz Khachalia says he was never informed about the planned arrests of high-ranking SAPS members by the Investigating Directorate Against Corruption. And KZN Premier Tamim Tuli has condemned the actions of some undocumented migrants towards police officers at the Sherwood Hall site in Durban. I'll have the full bulletin at 8 o'clock.
3: With Oli Zondo. A very good morning to you. Let's start things off with yesterday's football action. Lionel Messi became the World Cup's all-time leading goal scorer after netting twice in Argentina's 2-0 win over Austria, taking his tally to 18 goals and moving past Miroslav Klose. Messi missed an early penalty but made history in the 38th minute with a first-time finish before adding a second in stoppage time. He now has 5 goals in 2 matches at this tournament. It is also great outing for Kylian Mbappe, who scored twice to move joint second in the all-time World Cup goal-scoring list as France cruised past Iraq in a weathered game in Philadelphia. Mbappe, playing in his 100th game for France, netted early in both halves to take his World Cup goals tally to 16 in 16 games. He's now too shy of Messi, who broke Klose's record hours earlier. The France-Iraq match became the first match of this World Cup to be interrupted by severe weather, with the second half beginning more than 2 hours after the first period ended because of lightning strikes in the area. Meanwhile, Erling Haaland and Norway are now through to the World Cup's round of 32. Haaland scored twice to raise his World Cup goals total to 4, and the Vikings clinched advancement to the knockout rounds with a 3-2 win over Senegal. Senegal will need at least a 2-0 win against Iraq to stand any chance of advancing as a third place team. And of course, in the match which just ended, Algeria had to come from a goal down to clinch a 2-1 victory against Jordan. Jordan had led 1-0 before the halftime break, Nizar Al-Rashtan scoring in the 36th minute. And then Algeria's equalizer came through in the 69th minute via Nadir Benwali, and the 82nd minute winner was scored by Chouri. And in terms of this evening's encounters, Portugal up against Uzbekistan, that has a 7 p.m. kickoff. At 10, it's England up against Ghana. 1 a.m. will see Panama facing Croatia. And then at 4 a.m., Colombia will be up against the DR Congo. And of course, Thursday, 3 a.m., Bafana Bafana will be up against South Korea in a must-win clash. Finally, in tennis news, the former Wimbledon champion Marketa Vondrousova has been banned for 4 years after refusing an anti-doping test at her home in December 2025. The ITIA tribunal ruled she offered no compelling justification for denying the doping officer entry.

0: despite Vindrivsava saying she feared for her safety and that protocol wasn't followed. Now, the 26-year-old, who is a 2023 Wimbledon winner and a 2019 French Open finalist, insists she has never doped and plans to consider an appeal to CAS. She has not played since January and has dropped to number 122 in the rankings. So her suspension will run until the 21st of June 2030. For 5 Breakfast Sport, I am Oli Zondo.
1: A look at your weather this morning. Mahikeng and Pretoria, both highs of 20 degrees. Johannesburg, 17. Bombela, 24. Polokwane, 22. Bloemfontein, 19. Kimberley and George, 21. Cape Town, 17. Gqeberha, 23. Kugompo and Durban, 26. Richards Bay, 27. And Pietermaritzburg with a high of 24 degrees. For 5 Breakfast News and Weather, I'm Thabo Baloyi.
2: 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We'll do that all together. Let's see if South Africa has any talent or not. We'll come back with that on just the other side.
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4: 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SAPC 1, Mzansi for sure. 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
7: In Gauteng on the N12 westbound after Rietfontein interchange, there's been an accident. The left shoulder lane is closed. On the N1 northbound before Malibongwe Drive, there's also been an accident obstructing two of the left lanes. And still in Gauteng on the N1 southbound after Brakfontein interchange, there's misty conditions. All lanes are open, but keep your headlights on and keep a safe following distance. In KwaZulu-Natal on the M3 northbound after the ramp to Ashburton interchange, a stationary vehicle is obstructing the left lane. In Cape Town on the N7 northbound at the ramp to Borsmansdam Road, there's queuing traffic. And finally, also on the N7 southbound at the ramp to the N1 inbound, there's queuing traffic. Expect delays. For 5FM Traffic, I'm Marley van Eden.
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0: Jesse Clegg and Msaki, how dare you? Five Breakfast on 5FM. 20 minutes to go until 8 o'clock in the morning. And we've been running a theme song search on Five Breakfast, trying to find anybody at all. This is your call because the opportunity is still there to submit a theme song about us and about the show. But really what it's about is an opportunity for you to be heard on national radio. And we're going to do big things with the bands, the artists, the acts, the DJs, the ones that we really like, the ones that get through. And this is also about your feedback too. So the team has heard none of this. I haven't really either. I took a look in yesterday at the entries and I just randomly pulled a few. So should we listen to one?
1: Mm. Yeah, okay.
0: Why the hell not? Okay, this one says here, it's labeled Bongani.
2: Oh.
0: Bongani, five of him. That's all I know. I intentionally don't want to know too much. I don't want to know who the artists are or like what their background is. I just want to hear. So we have also said, in case for anyone who's asking, we've also said no AI. We want real musicians making real music for this. Okay, so let's see. Bongani, what does Bongani have to offer? Quite literally just opening up the record drawer here. What do you think, South Africa?
3: Rise and shine.

0: What are we thinking of this so far? Just like initial thoughts?
1: Oh my goodness. I love it.
0: You like it?
1: It's groovy.
2: Catchy.
1: Yeah, very catchy. Watching this, Simon.
0: Can I love it? Give it some heat, man.
1: I know.
0: You're making it so much worse.
1: Yeah, sorry.
0: Come on, man. What do you think? Do you reckon it's cool?
2: Well, I mean, you tried.
0: Yeah, I think it's gone to a lot of effort as well. Right? Bongani Chang is this guy's name. Feel the morning swing.
1: I really...
0: So I need your feedback, right? I mean, and also with all, you know, we're obviously very grateful for everyone who's put something together, and there's lots that we've got to go through as a show. So what are we, is this the kind of thing we like? Do we want to hear more of this? Do we not? What do we don't we like? Any notes for Bongani? Let us know, 0825505151.

0: Matt Davies, Tim Lewis, Shaking in My Shoes on Five. You know, I just found out, I didn't know this, and I feel like an idiot, but I said, and I was being honest, you could not take me at my word. I was just pulling out random stuff from the drawer here. So Bongani Ntshang, yes, it is the same guy. Remember Malaika from about 20 years ago? Destiny and
1: yes.
0: Those hits?
2: Oh, yes!
0: Yeah, that's the same Bongani who did that song. And then very tragically, one of the members passed away. And then there was a whole lot that went on with the group. There were legal feuds and etc. I don't really know too much about all that. But I know that one of their members, anyway, that's him.

0: to have a school war cry in the background. So basically, the guys that's, a little tone in the background around 5 FM. Yeah, you could have that like a strong war cry from one of those schools, perhaps maybe the winner. I think that would be like, just the cherry on the top, yeah? Just a suggestion.
1: I think it's a great
0: But it
1: idea.
0: sounds awesome.
1: I think it's actually a damn cool idea.
2: Guys, I was really bopping with Bongani this morning. That was so cute, so fresh. Loved the little rise and shine, made me feel all like, yay, let's get ready for the day. But I must say, it did get a little bit monotonous after a while. I feel like the tone was just. But that in saying that, I'm not a musician. Well done, Bongani. I thought it was great.
1: Well, I think what's also relevant is that for a theme song, we probably can't get away with much more than a minute. We can't force everybody every day to listen to like 4 minutes of people singing
3: Yeah,
1: about
3: no,
1: us.
3: definitely not.
1: But yeah, there's definitely something there. There's definitely something there.
4: And he came in there, and the song is good. It's giving FIFA World Cup issue, a FIFA World Cup esque song. Ah, diggy diggy dono. Yes, who's that? You see that 2010 FIFA World Cup song. But
1: Okay.
4: yeah, it's good, it's good. Tapu got some vocals there.
1: Yeah, man.
5: 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It's Adam Lal here from Brisbane. Yeah, I know the new 5FM national anthem is tough. The guy got talent.
1: All right. Okay. Well, we'll take all this feedback under consideration. We're looking for a new Five Breakfast theme song. And if you feel like you're the next big thing and you could write it and you are anything, I want different genres. I want people who never thought they'd see the light of day on Five. 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

0: Remy Wolf, Liquor Store on 5. So throughout the course of the next couple of days, we're going to pull some more theme songs out of the hat, and we're going to listen to them together, and we're going to, I guess, pick a couple. We want to get to know these artists to find out more about them and make it a big part of the show. So that's the idea. It's a Tuesday, so just after 8, have I got news for you?
1: Yes, that's right, and I do have a story. This story, we're going to
2: take... not news, a story.
0: Oh, shame, guys. Come on, man. Give me a chance.
1: You guys really... You have it out for me today. You really do.
0: They do.
1: Yeah. No, but...
0: To be fair, the gym thing was kind of... You did set yourself up for that.
1: No, I did not. But anyway...
0: Anyway, yes.
1: Yes. It's not necessarily, you know, a feel-good story. But yeah, it's a story that had me shockhead. I could not believe it.
0: Tabo was shocked to his very core. Mm-hmm. And that will come up just after 8 today. If you're wondering kind of why there is this sort of weird tension in the room as well, it's because another... No, I can speak about it. A sort of side angle that we're running is there was the whole... Lily and Tubbo were gymming together, and then Lily's accusing Tubbo of never actually going to gym. And Tubbo's saying, damn it, I do go. And now we're trying to figure out the best way to audit this process. And obviously this is now compounded into what is going to become of the Have I Got News for You.
3: Morning, guys. Tubbo goes to the gym just as often as he goes to Polokwane. I'm just saying.
4: Hey, Bob.
1: Wow. Wow. Okay, you know what? I'm just going to mark today not my day, and that is okay. And I'll keep it moving. Take us with you
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0: Demi Lovato, Low Rise Jeans. 8 o'clock in the morning. Okay, ding, ding, ding. It's time for news, I bet you. Yes, correct. 5 points.
1: Kachalia says he was not told about planned SAPS members' arrests and analysts expect a drop in fuel prices.
2: Coming up in your sport, Messi, Mbappe and Haaland ensure their team's progress to the round of 32 at the FIFA World Cup. Plus, the former Wimbledon champion, Marketa Vondrousova, has been banned for 4 years after refusing an anti-doping test. I'll have more of those details for you at 8:30.
1: Good morning. Acting Police Minister Feroz Kachalia says he was never informed about the planned arrests of high-ranking SAPS members by the Investigating Directorate Against Corruption. The warrant was later reportedly put on hold due to Crime Intelligence Head Dumisani Khumalo's involvement in securing preparations ahead of the June 30th demonstrations. Kachalia elaborates.
3: Why IDEC announced, because you, well, anyway, I see that you reported, and then later on there was a report that the report was false. So I don't know what the truth is.
1: The Madlanga Commission of Inquiry will this morning hear an application for the testimony of Witness K to be heard in camera. Witness K, an inspector at the Ekurhuleni Metro Police Department, is expected to testify on the Precious Stone case. Here's Sibahle Mota with this report.
4: Witness K has, in an affidavit, requested that their evidence be heard behind closed doors. Witness K says their testimony may implicate other law enforcement officials in alleged criminal activity. The EMPD inspector is expected to testify on the role played by law enforcement officials and a civilian in an alleged scheme to obtain the precious stones from their owner.
1: KwaZulu-Natal Premier Thamintuli has condemned the actions of some undocumented migrants towards police officers at the Sherwood Hall site in Durban. Authorities had to close the site after complaints from residents over health and safety issues. Ntuli has called on the foreign nationals to respect authorities.
5: What they did in Sherwood was quite very unfortunate. You can't be in a camp illegally, so, and when the authorities are addressing your problem, supporting you when you say you want to go back, then to behave the way they behave. Even for them, that was irresponsible, and I'm happy that the situation is calm now.
1: Analysts expect a significant reduction in fuel prices on the back of a steady decline in global oil prices and a stronger rand. The Central Energy Fund forecast data shows that the price of petrol may drop by between 2 rand 90 and 2 rand 94, while diesel prices are expected to decrease by between 4 rand 57 and 4 rand 97. Here's Chief Economist at Efficient Group, Davi Ruat.
6: The question is just what the Minister of Finance is going to do about the fuel levy, because he certainly would like to recoup his lost tax collections the last few months. So if I was the Minister of Finance, I will probably maintain the petrol price relatively high to see if I can get some of my tax losses back. And then after a couple of months, then the petrol price will fall even further, assuming the oil price remains very decent, of course, the exchange rate of the rand.
1: The top story this hour, Acting Police Minister Feroz Kachalia says he was never informed about the planned arrests of high-ranking SAPS members by the Investigating Directorate Against Corruption.
7: A very good morning. Let's take a look at your roads in Gauteng. On the N12 westbound before Bitfontein Road, there's been an accident obstructing the left shoulder lane. On the N1 southbound after Brakfontein Interchange, there's misty conditions. All lanes are open, but keep your headlights on and keep a safe following distance. And on the N1 southbound at Atterbury Road, there's also misty conditions. In KwaZulu-Natal, on the N3 northbound after the ramp to Ashburton Interchange, a stationary vehicle is obstructing one of the lanes. In Cape Town, on the N7 northbound at the ramp to Bosmansdam Road, there's queuing traffic. And finally, also in Cape Town, on the N7 southbound at the ramp to the N1 inbound, there's slow-moving traffic. Expect delays. For 5FM Traffic, I'm Marley van Eden.
1: A look at your weather this morning. Pretoria and Mahikeng, highs of 20 degrees. Johannesburg, 17. Mbombela, 24. Polokwane, 22. Bloemfontein, 19. George and Kimberley, 21. Cape Town, 17. Kabega, 23. Kugompo and Durban, 26. Richards Bay, 27. And Pietermaritzburg, with a high of 24. For 5 Breakfast, News and Weather, I'm Thabo Baloyi. Stellenbosch to Kabega.

0: And her champion, Five Breakfast on 5FM, 6 minutes after 8 o'clock in the morning. And Thabo Baloyi, the sexy, sexy man, has got the later you in what he likes to call Have I Got News For You. Listen up very, very carefully, Mzansi.
1: And I certainly do have news for you today. Now, the features are very simple. I find a story from the internet and I omit a few words from the headline, and you guys have to guess what those words are, and I then explain the actual story.
0: Now, let's get it, baby.
1: As I said earlier, it's not exactly a feel-good story, but yeah, I felt like doing it. The headline this week: students allegedly threatened to expose teachers blank to get better grades. Students allegedly threatened to expose teachers blank to get better grades. Depending on how you word the blank, it could be one blank, it could be two blanks, but just, yeah.
0: Oh, wow. Okay. Yeah. I mean, the obvious ones that kind of jump out at you.
1: Don't think about the obvious.
0: Actually. Really?
1: Yeah, yeah. I know people are thinking about, yeah.
0: Because it's right.
1: No, no.
0: Okay, well, then I would just say teachers nudes.
1: Oh, okay. Okay, interesting. Okay, Marley.
0: Take your time.
1: Yeah, we've got.
2: Well, what's the Tinder account?
0: Ah.
1: Oh, that's also an interesting one. Okay. Ollie?
2: One more time, Thabo.
1: Okay. Students allegedly threatened to expose teachers blank to get better grades for the third time.
2: Oh, they did it for a third time. Okay.
0: No, man, let's just give him something.
2: I'm going to say, and obviously I hope it's not true, but maybe that the teacher didn't have the qualifications.
0: Oh, interesting.
2: Yeah.
1: Okay. Okay.
0: A fraudulent degree or whatever.
2: Yeah, something to that effect.
0: Huh.
1: Yeah. Okay.
0: All right.
1: Interesting answers.
0: Okay, so South Africans, you need to come through and answer this.
1: Students allegedly threatened to expose teachers blank to get better grades. Fill in the blank. What did these teachers, students, threaten to expose?
0: On the WhatsApp line, please, your best guess. Doesn't matter if it's right or wrong. Let's see who finds it. 0825505.

0: and Zara Lawson. Oh man, are you kidding me? She did it again. Five Breakfast on 5FM. Come on, Tabo, give them what they want.
1: All right. That headline once again. Students allegedly threatened to expose teachers blank to get better grades.
0: Okay, let's see. There's lots of different guesses here, which I like.
2: Morning team, call this. Students allegedly threatened to expose teachers bathroom breaks. I was going to go with Google history, but no, bathroom breaks. Ciao.
0: Bathroom breaks.
3: Good morning team, Rivia. For fill in the blank, I believe it could be maybe that the students threatened to expose the teacher's affair. Maybe he was having an affair. But yeah, thanks guys. Cheers.
0: There's lots of those guesses.
4: Yeah, what a fine breakfast. I'm going to say that teacher threatened to expose teacher's affair. Yeah. And definitely, you know, there's some shenanigans happening at the office.
0: That's crazy work.
5: And look at that. And I can see that happening, you know, maybe with the PT teacher or something. But no, not quite.
0: All right. How about this one? This is a little bit more, well, I don't know, more or less personal. But...
6: Good morning, Five Nation. It's Prince here. So the students, they want to expose the teacher's poor financial records.
5: Okay, but what would be so embarrassing that it would warrant you blackmailing a teacher?
7: Hey Five, this is Iman, and I think that the secret that the student would have exposed is the teacher's drinking. Thank you. Bye.
0: Was this teacher on the bottle?
5: No.
0: Not?
5: No.
8: Morning team, Mike here. The teachers, I think they're partaking in the nice little green things you roll up and inhale a bit. I think that's where the exposure comes from. Sometimes with students.
0: Smoking habit?
5: Oh, that's also
9: Morning
5: a good one.
9: Five. No. The only thing I can think of is unprofessional behavior. The only thing kids can expose teachers on.
0: Well, I mean, that's... It probably is technically that, but I mean, that's a very, very blanket thing.
10: I don't trust that. What is the obvious ones to you is the obvious ones to everybody else.
0: Go ahead, darling.
10: So, like, search history... OnlyFans, DMs, those would be the obvious ones, and I'm almost guaranteed it's one of those.
0: Okay, so was any of those guesses right? Search history, OnlyFans, etc. Tabo, give it to us, baby!
5: Students allegedly threatened to expose teachers' OnlyFans account to get better grades.
0: No kidding.
5: I know, so most of you were wrong. You were so wrong!
11: Anyways, I was close.
5: Yeah, but I mean, yeah, like you had me too, but you guys were like for the Erlangen to Pretoria close, you know what I mean?
11: Yeah. That one lost.
5: No, it's the thing I'm doing now. Okay, but this is a story. When I first saw the headline, I was like, okay, this is disgusting. How wayward must you be as a child to have the gall to threaten your teacher and in exchange for a grade, like blackmail your teacher? I just thought it was insane until I read the story and I said, you know what, way to go boys. I'm sorry, the teacher is a 25 year old woman. Her name is Maris Nichols. This is a story in Atlanta.
11: Maris
5: is it Maris?
11: Yes.
5: Anyway, Maris Nichols, she is a teacher from Atlanta. She is basically, she's accused of sleeping with students.
0: Oh,
5: this story
0: okay.
5: was so disturbing.
0: Good
5: I couldn't believe
0: grief,
5: it I couldn't believe
0: right.
5: it. So what happened was, it was a number of students, and in some instances, she would record and she would send to some of them.
0: Oh, no, man. But it's criminal, surely.
5: Yeah,
0: I mean,
5: yes. So this is all contained in an affidavit. This is her responding to the charges against her.
0: Okay.
5: Right. And she says, what happened was with the boys, they started sharing the images and the videos amongst themselves, and they decided to use that to blackmail her. And so now there's no word on...
0: What okay, a they, mess.
5: I know. It's insane. But I mean, we read about these stories all the time. You used to hear about teachers on Dr. Phil talking about that. But anyway, arrest warrants were issued for her. There's even footage of this. They're building quite the case against her.
0: My lord, hey?
5: She's facing one count of tampering with evidence, two counts of child molestation, four counts of improper sexual contact by an employee, and four counts of grooming a minor.
0: What a dark story, dude.
5: Yes, I just felt, okay, we had to talk about this. And
0: sure, no, sure. But I mean, wow, okay, that took a turn.
5: Yeah, it really did, hey. It's not what you would usually expect, but I felt, no, let's do it. I had...
0: Nah, fair play to you. I'm just saying it. I wasn't expecting that.
5: Yeah. Unbelievable story.
0: Wow. Okay. Yeah. I don't mean, you know, it's that kind of, I don't want to make a joke or whatever because it's.
5: Maybe I should do these stories because now Monday and Tuesday are quiet.
11: Oh, no, Shem, I didn't want to embarrass you, but I've never heard about the website called 12.
5: What?
0: What?
11: The website is like 12 and then KSL.
0: You know, when you ladies want to sleuth him, you've got
11: it. And the rest, of, no, Tabo asked. I'm just answering, and the rest of it is like on Facebook. And
5: no,
11: Reddit.
5: No.
0: I don't know if this is outing Holly or not. Can I? I think she was taking a nap.
5: Yeah, she's asleep.
12: I can't say anything. 5 mid-mornings.
13: Feeling so good this morning. Woo. Let's do this.
14: Yes, I'm excited for this week, man. I don't know how, but it feels like it's going to be a good week.
13: Yonaka, that is good because that means you are excited about life.
14: Mm.
13: It's so beautiful to wake up excited about life.
14: Yeah, I know. That's good. And I have a specific boy I'm excited about, so that's part of it for sure.
13: It's Karabo.
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2: In Gauteng on the N12 westbound before Bitfontein Road, there's been an accident. The left shoulder lane is closed. On the N1 southbound after Brakfontein Interchange, there's misty conditions. And in Pretoria on the N1 southbound at Atterbury Road, there's also misty conditions. All lanes are open, but keep your headlights on and keep a safe following distance. For 5FM Traffic, I'm Marley van Eeden.
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0: It's Olivia Rodrigo, Drop Dead on 5. Take that, losers. All right, so next on the show, we're going to play a gorgeous little game of buzzword, and I would love you to play. So all I need is your name. The buzzword is ball. Ball, ball, ball, ball, ball. So send your name to 0825505151 if you think you could play. Why you look so confused, Tubbo?
1: No, I'm not. Go ahead.
0: Shame. Go ahead. What's confusing?
1: I'm so sorry. My volume was... I'm so sorry.
0: You're watching videos on your phone?
1: No, I was not.
2: Oh, your Tubbo loves doing that.
1: No, I was not. And then I heard a sound. I'm thinking, what the hell? And then I looked to my phone. It was my video. I'm so
3: okay,
1: sorry.
3: Okay, so what's the buzzword, Tubbo?
1: The buzzword is ball.
0: Oh, wow. He's got it, yeah.
1: Okay. Like snowball.
0: And okay, assuming that is the buzzword then, what did Holly try throw you now?
1: Under the bus.
3: Wow.
0: Or a curveball.
1: Oh, yes. Oh, yeah. Oh, yeah.
0: But if you want to play, send it through.
2: Under the bus.
0: 0825505151 if you'd like to play.

0: my clothes would fit.
1: Dove Cameron on Five. It's called Boyfriend, right? The great Polizondo's got sport next. We'll play Buzzword. But first, everyone shut up. It's Champion Blueprint time, baby.
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3: It must feel good to be a champion.
4: Yes, indeed, because I've been here for like four years and I've been craving for it, wanting it, so finally.
5: I look at the trophy that you guys have won. I would consider it a good omen for the senior team now that they've won the Betway Premiership. What does that trophy mean to the club?
4: I can say when I watched Arsenal, I guess it's like that. Same feeling.
5: A good comparison to Orlando Pirates. I agree with you, Jabulani.
3: Like you've mentioned, being in that structure, although we might not be in the senior team, we feel the same pressures of wearing this badge, you know, and the responsibility that comes with it. I feel like both titles is a testament that the club is moving in the right direction.
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0: Billie Eilish on 5. Here we go, man. 30 minutes after 8, the great Elizondo's got the latest in sport. Then we play Buzzword. Buzzword is ball. Hold on, baby.
1: In your headlines, KZN Premier Tamin Tuli is concerned that the Malawian government is failing to provide enough buses for the repatriation of its citizens. And the acting police minister, Feroz Khachalia, says he was never informed about the planned arrests of high-ranking SAPS members by the Investigating Directorate Against Corruption. Yonaka Chiledi has the full bulletin at 9 o'clock.
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3: A very good morning to you. Let's take a final look at your sport news. Starting things off with yesterday's football action. It was Lionel Messi who became the World Cup's all-time leading goal scorer after netting twice in Argentina's 2-0 win over Austria, taking his tally to 18 goals and moving past Miroslav Klose. Now for Messi, he missed an early penalty but made history in the 38th minute with a first-time finish before adding a second in stoppage time. He now has 5 goals in 2 matches at this tournament, just 2 days before his 39th birthday. And in terms of Kylian Mbappe, he scored twice to move joint second in the all-time World Cup goal-scoring list as France cruised past Iraq 3-0 in a weather-delayed game in Philadelphia. Mbappe was playing in his 100th game for France, netted early in both halves to take his World Cup goals tally to 16 in 16 games. He's now just 2 shy of Messi, who broke Klose's record hours earlier. And the France and Iraq match became the first encounter at this World Cup to be interrupted by severe weather, with the second half beginning more than 2 hours after the first period ended because of lightning strikes in the area. Meanwhile, for Erling Haaland and Norway, they are now through to the World Cup's round of 32. Haaland scored twice to raise his World Cup goals total to 4, and the Vikings clinched advancement to the knockout rounds with a 3-2 win over Senegal. Now for Senegal, they will need at least a 2-0 win over Iraq to have any chance of advancing as a third place team. And of course, in the match that ended just earlier this morning, it was Algeria that had to come from a goal down to beat Jordan 2-1, and that winner was scored in the 82nd minute. And of course, on Thursday 3 a.m., it is Bafana Bafana up against Korea. South Korea, they need to make sure, Bafana Bafana, that they win against South Korea to advance to the round of 32. Now, in terms of this evening's action, at 7 p.m., Portugal up against Uzbekistan. At 10, England will face Ghana. At 1 a.m., Panama up against Croatia. And then at 4 a.m., it's Colombia that will meet the DR Congo. We'll wrap things up with tennis news, where the former Wimbledon champion Markéta Vondrousova has been banned for 4 years after refusing an anti-doping test at a home in December 2025. The ITIA tribunal ruled that she offered no compelling justification for denying the doping officer entry, despite Vondrousova saying she feared for her safety and that protocol wasn't followed. So the 26-year-old insists she has never doped and plans to consider an appeal to CAS, and she hasn't played since January and has now dropped to number 122 in the rankings. Vondrousova's suspension will run until the 21st of June 2030. Jeet Van Wyk will have more for you on the 5 Drive for 5 Breakfast Sport. I am Olizondo.
1: A look at your weather this morning. Pretoria and Mahikeng 20 degrees, Johannesburg and Cape Town 17, Mbombela 24, Polokwane 22, Bloemfontein 19 degrees, Kimberley and George 21, Gqeberha 23, Kugompo and Durban 26, Richards Bay 27 and Pietermaritzburg with a high of 24. For 5 Breakfast News and Weather, I'm Thabo Baloyi.
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6: 5FM traffic. in Gauteng on the N12 westbound before Pitfontein Road. There's been an accident. The left shoulder lane is closed. On the N3 northbound after Modderfontein Road, there's roadworks. In KwaZulu-Natal on the N2 northbound after the ramp from KwaMashu interchange, a stationary vehicle is obstructing the left lane. And finally in Cape Town on the N2 outbound at Victoria Street, there's slow-moving traffic. Expect delays. For 5FM Traffic, I'm Marley van Eden.
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0: MFR Souls, my barista comes to the small sha sha. Love you tonight on 5FM. Let's hit it, baby. Let's hit it. Here we go. All right, out there in the world, we've got on the WhatsApp line, Shani. Good morning. How are you?
1: Hi. Good, thanks. And you?
0: How do I say it? Shanzi. Chesney.
1: Chesney. Yes.
0: I remember last time you were on the show, you got like 3 out of 5, 2 out of 5, 1 out of 5. Come on, what was it?
1: Three out of five. Terrible.
0: That's not half bad. You here for your redemption arc, hopefully.
1: Hopefully.
0: What does that look like? Anything above 3, or you want a full suite?
1: Oh, I want 5 out of 5.
0: I am praying for you. Okay, here we go. Oh. The buzzword is ball, B-A-L-L. 5 questions, all going to have ball in their answer. And here we go, baby. All right, okay, check this one out. Here it comes. Question number 1. What type of professional dancer is highly trained in a classical dance known for its precise, graceful movements, pointed shoes? Yes?
1: Ballet.
0: Yes, correct. Question number 2. How about this one? What style of partner dancing involves couples moving rhythmically in a
1: variety?
0: Yes, 2 out of 2. Okay, what phrase indicating that the next move, choice, or responsibility rests entirely with a particular person?
1: Can you repeat the question?
0: Yes. A phrase indicating that the next move, choice, or responsibility rests entirely with
1: you.
0: Yes. Okay, here we go. All right. What historical restraint device consisting of a heavy iron sphere attached to a shackle by a chain is now often used as a humorous colloquialism to refer to a person's spouse?
1: Ball and chain.
0: Yes.
2: Well done.
0: Ball and chain, balls in your court, ballroom, ballerina, or ballet. Let's go on to one more now. Let's see how we do. This was a smash hit power ballad by Miley Cyrus. She came in like a
1: wrecking ball.
0: And it's 5 out of 5. That's how you do it. Take it all the way to the bank, baby.
1: Yay.
0: Hey, what's on the cards? What are you doing right now after this? Where are you going?
1: I am going to relax. I just dropped my kids off at school. And yeah, that's it.
0: All right. You have a wonderful, wonderful day. Take care of yourself.
1: Thank you.
0: Cheers. Bye-bye. There you go. 8:45 in the morning is the time. 5 breakfast on 5FM. And that's how you do it. Taylor Swift tells you all about Elizabeth Taylor in exactly 3 seconds.
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0: So there it is. That's one of the many, many, many submissions that are there, which we'll start piling through over the course of the next couple of days. And you can let us know what you think. Your feedback, very appreciated, on the WhatsApp line, 082-550-5151. Wasn't sure if she came in. Forgive me, Karabo, you aren't the tallest person around. But she is here.
1: Good morning.
0: I was peering around to see if she was there.
1: Good morning. So, listen to this. A woman is in trouble with the law right now because she sent her ex's current partner a file of all the things he'll eventually do to you. Oh. So, literally, everything that went wrong in their relationship, his personality, his character flaws, all of that. And now I want to know, if your partner's ex, right, pretend you're not married right now or in a relationship, but if your partner's ex sent you a 32-page warning manual about them, are you calling it harassment or making coffee and reading every page?
0: I'm not reading it. No ways, man. I would consider it, and I might be alone on this one, but I don't know. I'm kind of the view that everybody's got an opinion of everybody.
1: Yeah.
0: And if my assumption would be that if someone's gone to the trouble of putting this file together, there's probably a little bit of bias in it. Mm-hmm. Unless, I mean, there would be a line, and that line would be like, if the person was trying to be like, hey, fellow stranger, this person's a criminal or a con artist, yeah, and you need to know. But if it was personality traits and like how they smell or whatever, I would choose to ignore it, I think.
1: But you don't even know what's in there until you actually read it. So they could be a criminal or like super crazy and you don't know. Tabo, do you want to know?
0: Tabo will read it for me.
2: Well, I'm not very trusting of people, I'm sorry. So I would actually read it.
1: Oh, yeah?
2: I would read it, but I wouldn't tell the partner. I would read it and look out for any signs,
1: okay,
2: of these things becoming a reality.
1: All right.
2: You know, because nobody would go to the trouble of like putting together a 32-page dossier on your partner. I just, unless they themselves are also a little, you know?
0: That's what I was thinking.
1: Bagley, would you read it?
3: I would read it because I was warned against the guy. And obviously, when you're in love, you're like, no way. And then everything ended up being true. Oof. And yeah, so I would definitely read it.
1: Okay. Polly, are you reading it?
4: Yeah, I would actually invite that person to come through so we go through it together.
2: Wow.
4: And I would laugh at them because my partner is not doing any of those things. So if there was maybe one about won't take you to dates or take you out on dates, and I'll be like, oh, we're even back from the Grand Prix, you know. So I am just like way better than you. It would really be for that, you know. But I think people just need to let others experience people in their own way and not, you know, have to warn them or whatever the case is.
1: Unless maybe it's life-threatening, right? Yeah. Unless maybe it's life-threatening.
2: Okay. You might have the partner might have a rap sheet or something, you know what I mean?
1: You know what I'm
2: saying?
1: Like
2: a brushing with the law. Yeah, I get
1: you
2: that.
1: You receive a 32-page binder full of information about your current partner. Are you reading it or are you calling it harassment? All that and more coming up.
0: Let's see. That's on just the other side. Karabo, we will wrap things up for you in what I like to call 2 minutes, 39 seconds.

0: KSI Trippy Red, Thick of It on 5. Go off and have a wonderful, wonderful day. Holly is going to gym. Tabo is allegedly going to gym.
1: Not allegedly, I am.
2: But we ruined everything for Tabo, guys. Because he was going to continue doing what he's doing, and now he's on high alert.
0: Is it possible? Is it possible? I don't know. Is this too much effort? Because I know you're very tired. You've been doing the World Cup stuff. Would you mind just like, or you could even do it, Tambo, just interviewing, I'll even take one person, just with your phone.
2: Okay.
0: And just show a picture of Tambo and just say, have you ever seen this guy?
2: Oh, yeah.
0: Will you do that for us?
3: No, but they probably saw him when he was signing in.
1: Oh, yes. Nonsense.
0: Well, let's see what they say. Is that fair? I mean,
1: no, fine.
0: If you go every day, you'd be fine with that.
1: I go. I really go, hey.
2: Okay, and I'm going
3: to
2: do it.
3: But the interview needs to start with Tabo calling the person on their name.
2: Oh, okay.
3: Like, hey, Freddie, have I been here?
0: Okay, all right. Well, we'll see. That. We'll see what comes back from the sleuthing tomorrow. Have a wonderful one. We will see you on Wednesday. It's 3 minutes to 9. The great Yanaka Teledi has got all the news you could ever, ever dream of.

0: A very good morning to you. For 5 News, I am Yonaka Teledi. KZN Premier Thami Ntuli is concerned that the Malawian government is failing to provide enough buses for the repatriation of its citizens. Thousands of displaced Malawian nationals in Durban are being processed to return to their country. Ntuli says more buses are still needed.
1: They understand that the numbers are big here, but they leave it to us to have the stress of addressing this problem instead of providing the number of the buses that will solve the problem within a wink of an eye.
0: To the story now. Acting Police Minister Feroz Khachalia says he was never informed about the planned arrests of high-ranking SAPS members by the Investigating Directorate Against Corruption. The warrant was later reportedly put on hold due to Crime Intelligence Head Dumsani Khumalo's involvement in security preparations ahead of the June 30 demonstrations. Khachalia elaborates.
2: Why IDEC announced, because you, well, anyway, I see that you reported, and then later on there was a report that the report was false. I don't know what the truth is.
0: Over in the courts, the Senzo Meiwa murder trial is expected to resume at the High Court in Pretoria this morning. On Friday, a lawyer for witness Niselani Telezi requested more time to consult with his client after he told the court that he no longer wished to continue giving evidence. Lerato Makola reports.
3: Niselani Telezi maintains that the statement read out in court was written by lead investigator Brigadier Bongani Kininda and not by him. He claims that parts of the statement contain information he never provided to police and cannot take responsibility for its contents.
0: And further afield, as many as 18 deaths in Western France are being blamed on the heat wave affecting parts of Europe. 2 children were found dead after being stuck inside a car. The BBC's Hugh Schofield.
4: There's never been a June day in France as hot as yesterday, and today will be even hotter. Across the west of the country, cities like Bordeaux at 42 degrees Celsius and Rennes at 40 degrees saw temperatures which even in July or August they'd not experienced before. Today, more than half the country is in the maximum alert zone for heat waves, and most of the rest is in the next highest orange zone.
0: Recapping the top story this hour, KZN Premier Thami Ntuli is concerned that the Malawian government is failing to provide enough buses for the repatriation of its citizens. Welcome to 5 Mid Mornings with Karabo. What you doing? 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
2: No matter what. No matter what. You

0: Runway. Yes, that is Lady Gaga and Doechii, Runway. Travis Scott, Highest in the Room. This is 5 Minute Mornings with Kangabo. Good morning. You know what I'm starting to realize, right? Mm-hmm. A lot of people are walking around like zombies in offices and stuff because of the World Cup.
1: Oh, yeah.
0: People are sleeping late.
1: Yes. I'm finding myself watching the World Cup as well. I watched the Argentina game yesterday. Yeah, shout out Messi. You know, Messi, record breaker, GOAT, undisputed.
0: Go.
1: You know, I know Cristiano lovers are going to come for me, but it's fine. I'll take it. I'll take the heat with our 2-0 win.
0: Listen, you know? It's going to get even worse later on this week because Bafana Bafana has a game that they're playing at 3 o'clock in the morning.
1: Oh, yeah, Thursday.
0: And, like, strategies are being put together of how to handle that. Like, okay, do I sleep at 6, 7 o'clock and then I wake up at 2:30? Then after the game, take a 2-hour nap, head to work. I feel like bosses and managers and stuff like that need to be chilled that day.
1: Yes, they need to be chilled that day. I know a lot of people are trying to do, like, office watch parties where people come into the office super early. So kick off is actually when you're like coming to the office, and then you guys all get ready, watch the game at 3 o'clock. By the time the game ends, you either run home for your quick shower and come back to the office, or you just stick around, especially if your offices have like a good like restroom with showers. Yeah, start the day earlier. It's almost as if you're watching after work, but you're watching before work.
0: You're like, do you think it sounds like a vibe? 3 o'clock in the morning, going to the office to watch the game.
1: Yeah, so that you're not late. That if you want to nap, you can just nap right there.
0: Oh my goodness,
1: we'll wake you up now.
0: I cannot think of anything worse.
1: Oh yeah, it's a thing.
0: I literally cannot think of anything worse than that.
1: Yeah.
0: Being at the office at 3 o'clock in the morning to watch Bafana Bafana, and then I'm dressed in my work clothes.
1: You don't
0: already.
1: Have to dress in your work clothes. That's the idea. You guys can come. Even if you want to come in your pajamas, make it like a pajama day at work and you guys are watching the game, because once the game ends, you still have a couple of hours before work.
0: Oh, but you know what would be nice, right? Actually, you're onto something here. Have the watch party at the office, right? Let's say everybody's actually dressed up for work. You start work a little bit early, and then everybody has
1: leaves early as well.
0: Yes, everyone leaves early. Listen. I think that will work, because once you up, you up. For a lot of people, once they up, they up.
1: Yeah.
0: So imagine you do the watch party. We all start working. 1 o'clock, everybody goes home.
1: Yo, that's gonna be a tough one. You know, doing your makeup at 1 a.m. to arrive at the office by 2:30. Yo.
0: It can be a makeup free day.
1: Yeah, that's one of those days actually, and everyone will understand. Yeah, bring your sleeping bag. There's a company doing sleep trucks outside offices as well. It's like a thing.
0: Yeah, we're trying to figure this out. We've got literally a few more days to be able to figure it out. I can't imagine now walking into the SABC at 2:30 in the morning, waiting till 9 o'clock for the show to start. Oh, it's sounds crazy.
1: Yeah, for us it doesn't work like that. No. There's still a whole 2 shows before then.
0: Listen, but we're so lucky. Work ends at 12 for us, so we can go home and take a nap.
1: Yes, that's true.
0: It actually works out for us. Welcome to the show. This is 5 Minute Mornings with Kangabo. On the way is Culture Shift. Let's do this.

0: Shaw all in on 5 minute mornings with Gangabo. So we've all had many conversations about AI and how it's currently shaping the music world today and how artists are using it either to create entire songs, vocals, beats and tempo, or for one or the other. And recently, an AI assisted singer and songwriter recently faced intense social media backlash following their first ever live performance as a debut album launch. Basically, clips from then circulated online while fans criticizing the live vocals for sounding completely different from the polished studio released tracks. Now, one viral tweet summed up the sentiment, noting that AI simply cannot perform live and calling the discrepancy embarrassing, while management released a statement blaming technical challenges for the poor experience. The incident has blown open a massive conversation about the limits of technology in music, and it got me thinking, have we become so used to perfectly polished AI-enhanced music that we've forgotten to appreciate the real live talent? When you go to a concert, do you expect it to sound exactly like the recording, or do you enjoy the raw, imperfect nature of a live performance?
1: I think we are in a different state. I enjoy a good live performance, and for many artists, their lives were often better than the recorded version. If you hear your, the likes of your Whitney Houston, Michael Jackson, having some of that raw breathing through the mic in the speaker makes the sound, the song sound better. And with this particular artist, a gospel track even, the performance was so bad, it made you wonder, can he actually hold a note? It was breath control. It was like pitch imperfection, and it made you realize not only was the song overproduced, but it was AI overproduced, because now his pitch was corrected, and that's something that you can't necessarily do as well as AI as a producer.
0: So basically, the song is created via AI, a live performance happens, becomes a complete disaster essentially. And I've never actually thought about that, that all these AI songs that are being created, what happens when the song has to be performed live?
1: It's unperformable. It's inhuman to do those vocal inflections with his own voice box, because clearly AI had to put it on, and you can hear it sounds echoey. I said it sounds like an empty room. It's my favorite conversation to have with my DJ boyfriends. These songs, oh man, they're ruining music.
0: Oh, have we become so used to perfectly polished AI-enhanced music that we've forgotten to appreciate real live lore or raw talent? When you go to a concert, do you expect it to be exactly like the recording, or do you enjoy the raw, imperfect nature of a live performance? Let us know on 082-550-5151.
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0: It's Tinashe. This is Two on 5 Minute Mornings with Kangabo. So there's so much drama about this gospel song that was created using AI, right?
1: Yeah.
0: Sounds beautiful, whatever. People enjoyed the track. And then people heard the song live and they were shook. Now, I've only heard the AI version of the song.
1: Yes.
0: I haven't actually heard
1: the live
0: version, oh. Right? So I'm literally going to hear this for the first time with you. So this is essentially the original AI version of the song. Okay, so you heard that, right?
1: Can you hear the emptiness of the voice? It's like a rasp, like, ah.
0: Yeah.
1: Yeah.
0: Listen. There we go. I'm still learning to pick up AI songs, right? Like, sometimes I can hear it immediately, but sometimes I can't. Mm. That one, I won't lie. You'd need to tell me that was AI. I've never heard of AI gospel song. Okay, so that was the original AI version. It even feels weird going original. But anyway, that was the AI version. And now this is the live version that everybody's complaining about.
1: Man. Oh.

0: person can't sing.
1: Exactly.
0: Nakia. Because the idea is, if someone sings and the producer works on the voice, they add reverb or they add an echo, they add a delay, or they add other elements or filters on the voice that make it sound good. But the voice itself would have already sounded good. AI just comes up with a good voice, a voice that was not there to begin with.
1: Oh,
0: pitch correction and changing the tone are the biggest part of how people sound good and sound bad. If they say you sing like you can't hear yourself, it's because that's the pitch and the tone. You're all over the place. It's flat here, sharp there. Yeah, yeah. He can. I don't think. I personally, my personal opinion, is that he is not vocally gifted.
1: Exactly.
0: Yes. And
1: did people know that this song was AI created?
0: Like you said, it's hard for people to detect. It's, I think if you have a music ear, if you've made music before, and
1: yeah,
0: I've had the chance of, you know, being in studios, and so
1: yeah,
0: I'm aware. I've had my own vocals be put on songs. I know that that's not possible for someone's voice to do it like that. The echoes, it sounds like it's not layered elements that was made on an actual track the way producers work, where you record each thing individually and you put it together and you piece it and you time it. No, it was just whing, magic, you know?
1: You know, it makes me think though, like, would you rather somebody declare this was created by AI?
0: Yeah.
1: And you decide for yourself if you're going to like the song or not.
0: Yes. Yes, we definitely need that. 100%. People should be very transparent about the fact that they're using AI. In fact, it should be almost like a little disclaimer. You know how certain songs will say it has explicit content or strong language, was created by AI. So that listeners have an expectation. My mom is a fan of these AI songs.
1: Oh, yeah?
0: Because they sound so good to them. And they're creating a lot of things that already existed but didn't have a recorded perfect version. Songs that sang in churches or things you grew up singing. Nursery rhymes, things that never had a recorded version, now do, because someone was like, "Ah, this song we all love it. Let me put an AI version. Everyone loves it."
1: Oh my goodness, where does she buy them?
0: On TikTok.
1: Oh,
0: everywhere on TikTok. It's the sounds, and this is where they pop off as well.
1: Does she care that they made by AI?
0: No,
1: or she's just enjoying the
0: song. She doesn't care. And now we give her the full YouTube album of just AI songs, and she just she smashes that throughout the day. For real.
1: Have we become so used to perfectly polished AI-enhanced music that we've forgotten to appreciate real live talent? When you go to a concert, do you expect it to sound exactly that you're recording, or do you enjoy the raw, imperfect nature of a live performance? Love a live performance, yes. But if it's going to sound like this, what we just played for you right now, this track, then I don't want to hear it. I'm not going to enjoy that. Listen. Oh, Megan, stop!
0: Where was that going? Because AI was able to go that direction because it doesn't have vocal cords. Your vocal cords are a muscle. Your muscle can't do that. You think you can lift 50 pounds with your arms? No, but AI can.
1: Oh, sorry. I need a disclaimer. I need you to say this was made via AI.
0: Yes.
1: I need a disclaimer and then I can decide. Mm-hmm. I still care.
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0: It's Doja Cat and SZA with the award-winning, Grammy Award-winning Kiss Me More. I never forget that that song is Grammy Award-winning.
1: Yeah, I love that. It's beautiful.
0: Put some respect on Doja Cat and SZA. We're talking about AI music, right? Have we become so used to perfectly polished AI-enhanced music that we've forgotten to appreciate real-life talent? When you go to a concert, do you expect it to sound exactly like the recording, or do you enjoy the raw, imperfect nature of a live performance? Give me the raw, imperfect nature of a live performance, but also be a great vocalist.
1: Yeah.
0: And so if you are performing an AI song and you are a bad vocalist, then we have a problem.
1: Absolutely. You need a strategy for these things.
0: We have a massive problem. Joseph, what do you think?
2: Morning, Karabo.
0: Morning.
2: Miss Drake this, Drake that. What have you done? Morning, Yonaka.
0: Wait, did Joseph just call me Miss Drake? This,
1: yeah, Miss Drake, that. This, Miss Drake. You're such a Drizzy Drake fan, you don't even know. When I look at you these days, all I see is Champagne Mommy. That's all I can think.
0: I need to start calling myself,
1: yeah,
0: Champagne
1: Mommy.
2: The quarter hand.
0: Yeah!
2: For me, yeah, yeah. It's a bit of both, you know. I don't want it to be polished like it is in the studio. I also don't want it to be rawer than raw. You know what I mean? Raw doesn't
0: alive.
2: Have to be horrible, but a bit of both can do.
0: Okay, Samara, what's your take?
3: Hey guys, I hope you guys are doing pretty well. I'm Dan Buffett. Hi guys, you watched that video. We have to be honest, guys, about this AI thing in music. I think it's best we use it more like auto-tune and not that much also. Don't put it so perfect, man, because it's going to work against you, like, naturally. So this thing is a machine.
0: Mm-hmm.
3: How could you? For example, you can think of people like Us Java. You can think of people like Bob Marley. Those are one of the greatest musicians. Their voices are not so good, and people enjoy that, and they love that their voices are just human voices.
0: It doesn't have to be this perfect AI stuff. For me, the AI music that I am able to tell doesn't even sound perfect to me.
1: Yeah,
0: you know what,
1: ooh,
0: I mean?
1: Yeah,
0: I'm
1: that's
0: like,
1: something.
0: Oh, this really sounds like AI.
1: Yeah.
0: And the only reason now I'm able to pick up AI music, because I was telling you, I struggle to pick up AI music, and that's why even the song that we played earlier, I was like, oh wow, I wouldn't have known that's AI. I think it's because I obviously don't know much about music production, but I'm able to pick it up a little bit more now because,
1: yeah,
0: I played around with AI music tools.
1: Yes, you made your own.
0: I know.
1: Yeah, this is exactly what they're going to do.
0: I see you.
1: You hear it in the kick. Oh. And then when you hear that scream in the back, you're like, hi, bro. No, it's not a person. It's AI.
0: Oh, my goodness.
4: Good morning. Good morning, Five Nation.
0: Morning.
4: So I am definitely against this AI music. Because for me, I feel like music comes from a place, right? So if it's made by AI, where is it coming from? The computer processor?
0: Also, you know, I'm also hearing people that are brilliant music producers going that route of using AI to create that music. So
1: yeah,
0: a DJ producer creating music, enhancing it using AI. And I wonder what happens then performance time.
1: Yeah, that's where they're going to face a problem, because what AI is helping producers with, especially those who can produce, they're already putting the chords down on the keyboard themselves. They're already playing the guitar themselves. They're picking which elements, which hi-hats, which 808s and kick drums to use for the song specifically, and putting the song together element by element.
0: Yeah.
1: Then they just have AI polish it or master it even. The problem also comes when they need to get vocalists to come in, because if you have vocals done by AI, it's not a human being. So it's either you're going to have just the instrumental that you produced, or you're going to have to go hire someone and re-record an official version and consider the AI one a demo. So I think a lot of them would have to start looking at their AI polished tracks as demos, or, hey, public, here's a taste. This is what I can do. This is what I can give you. But it just cut down the time. Instead of waiting for a year for a project, the project can be out in like 2 months.
0: You know, I still believe in human beings, so designing stuff. I'm a big fan of AI. I use AI quite a lot for a lot of things, but so careful in the ways that I use it. And I'm going to make an example. I got my first tattoo a couple of months ago, right? And what I did was I used AI to kind of put together the concept,
1: nice.
0: Right?
1: Yeah.
0: The original concept of the tattoo that I wanted. Then I went to a tattoo artist and I said, this is what I'm thinking.
1: Yes.
0: And then they redrew that.
1: Yeah.
0: With their human touch, human creativity, yes. And it was even better than what the AI created.
1: Funny, we have exactly the same story. Because I used AI for one of my tattoo designs, my cherry blossom on the back of my ankle.
0: Yeah.
1: And I gave it to the tattoo artist and they worked from there as inspiration. So using AI as inspiration, one thing. Using AI as the final product, no.
0: No, because now you are performing live and it's a bomb.
1: Yeah, goodbye.
0: Coming up next, we'll get into the vault. 0825505151. Let us know what track you want to hear. 3 tracks. Send them through to the WhatsApp line and we could be jamming them for you.

0: It's Nasty C. Tellerman on 5 Minute Mornings with Kangabo. This is Big Timing. Coming up next, music from the vault. Literally any song. We've got so much music in the vault, and you never know what somebody's going to request to get out the vault. And this is quite an interesting combination that is coming up.
1: It's a good triple play.
0: There we go. The vault coming up next.
2: Let's talk all things top billing presenter search. Some surprising and beautiful auditions coming through. We've seen the talk. We've heard every single thing that you've had to say about the search. But one of the most important things is that this search is different from any other search. This is our way of telling South African stories of each and every South African that comes out to show their magic to the world. So if anything, don't mind the naysayers.

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1: Hi, my name is Noli, and for today's vault, I'd like to hear songs from these three artists. Number one, coming straight from the vault, Ben September. Number two, some Pussycat Dolls. And number three, you know, just landing it nicely here locally, some Blackie. Like, what else did you hear?
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1: Judgment expected in Lungu family's appeal, and Lebanon and Israel to begin a new round of talks.

0: A very good morning to you. For 5 News, I am Yonaka Teledi. The Supreme Court of Appeal is today expected to deliver judgment on the Lungu family's appeal against the August 2025 High Court in Pretoria judgment. The judgment that the Zambian government is entitled to repatriate the remains of former Zambian President Edgar Lungu for a state funeral and burial. Lungu's remains have been the subject of an impasse between the Zambian government and the Lungu family since his death on the 5th of June 2025. To the story now. Parliament is preparing to debate and adopt amendments to its impeachment rules today. This follows a constitutional court ruling that found aspects of the Section 89 framework unconstitutional and invalid. Mkokeli Bandla reports.
1: The National Assembly is expected to adopt amendments aimed at bringing Parliament's impeachment rules in line with the Concord judgment. However, one of its controversial proposals, requiring members of impeachment committees to be deemed fit and proper, has been set aside for further consultation. The DA argues impeachment committees perform a unique constitutional function and should be held to a higher standard.
0: Over in the courts, a paedophile has been sentenced to over 25 years behind bars for raping and sexually grooming a 10-year-old girl at Katu in the Northern Cape. The man was arrested after a witness in the case saw recorded videos of the convicted man raping the minor. The witness alerted the minor's mother, who reported the matter to the police. In other news, KZN Premier Tami Ntuli is concerned that the Malawian government is failing to provide enough buses for the repatriation of its citizens. Thousands of displaced Malawian nationals in Durban are being processed to return to their country. Ntuli says more buses are still needed.
2: They understand that the numbers are big here, but they leave it to us to have the stress of addressing this problem instead of providing the number of the buses that will solve the problem within a wink of an eye.
0: And lastly, Lebanon and Israel are set to begin a new round of talks in Washington today. Beirut says direct negotiations are the only path to ending the conflict. Lebanon will push for a timeline for an Israeli military withdrawal from the south, while Israel says its priorities are disarming Hezbollah and securing a lasting peace deal. Recapping the top story this hour, the Supreme Court of Appeal is today expected to deliver judgment on the Lungu family's appeal against the August 2025 High Court in Pretoria judgment. This is 5 Mid-Mornings with Karabo.
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let's get the party started. See you at the bar, you was hardly talking. That's when I knew that your heart was scarring. Friends to lovers need a part to star in. Like, wait, babe, let me

0: 5'9" brown eyes.
1: It's Dave and Tim's Rain Dance. This is 5 Mornings with Kangabo. Real talk, no filter time. You won't believe why this woman got arrested. She's doing the rounds on the internet. She was arrested for compiling a 32-page laminated dossier titled Things He Will Eventually Do to You to her ex-boyfriend's new girlfriend. Authorities had to intervene and made the arrest when the repeated mailings, including 3 updated versions, in a single week, crossed the line into harassment. So some of the things that this file included were excuses ranked by frequency, projected anniversary disappointments, known television remote violations, historical snack theft data. It also included an appendix of witness statements from the ex-boyfriend's former roommates, co-workers, and even a bartender who served a couple years prior. She basically went in.
2: Yeah, I love that. Listen,
1: there's a part of me that's like, you know, I maybe it would be a good idea to find out everything about an ex. I mean, about a current partner,
2: yes.
1: So that I know what to look for.
2: Yeah, I think that would be a helpful document for people in my situation. I want to be so sure. I don't want surprises. And it's things like a little bit of a heads up.
1: Yes.
2: I think the level of detail I would appreciate as well, because I love me a court moment. I love me an evidence file. I love me a section 5, page 2, paragraph 3, you know? I love the fact that it's such a thick, detailed piece of information about this guy, and I would use it. I'm on her side for sure.
1: So, essentially, the question is, for real talk, no filter, if your partner's ex sent you a 32-page warning manual about them, are you calling it harassment or making coffee and reading every single page?
2: Exactly that.
1: Because some people believe what I don't know won't kill me, you know, and some people really believe in finding out about the person as we go. Like, let me experience
2: let me experience them as a person.
1: The flaws, the great things, don't warn me. So would you want a warning or not?
2: Yeah, I would want a warning. I don't like surprises very much. That's why I think, especially as people who wear our hearts on our sleeves, we get extra shocked. Like, hey, bro, how dare that happen? Like I always said, I prefer transparency, not honesty. I don't want to have to find out and ask you about the truth. I want you to offer and volunteer the truth before it even needs to come out.
1: Some people don't want that truth at all. They're just like, I'd rather not know. I don't want to know how many times he cheated on you. I don't want to know how many times he missed the anniversary, because your experience of him or her could be completely different to how I experience the person. Hey. Sometimes you are a better partner to your current than you were to your ex.
2: And it's the lessons you learn in your previous relationships that really do inform that. And sometimes it's the mistakes that you need to make that make it make sense in the next relationship as well. So,
1: exactly.
2: Yeah.
1: But then, honestly, this manual would also give you red flags to look out for.
2: Yeah, some of us who are blind to red flags, especially who fall so easily. Give me a heads up, girl.
1: Also, what if, like, this person, you know, as a criminal in their past life.
2: You want to know that,
1: you know,
2: sure.
1: What I mean? You know, what if they've got a temper and you haven't seen this temper yet?
2: And it usually is the case. This is a pop psychology take, but it is the case with people who tend to have narcissistic traits. And we're not going to armchair diagnose our exes and say they're all narcissists. No. Certain narcissistic traits tend to be hidden until much later on in the thing, because it's called masking. So they reel you in and they lure you in with this appeal and the softness and this calm, gentle demeanor. And then eventually it just falls off and falls away. And that's why you would need a warning for someone like that.
1: There we go. If your partner's ex sent you a 32-page warning manual about them, are you calling it harassment? Or you're making coffee and you're reading it page after page? Let us know. The WhatsApp line is open, 0825505. Ooh, what's the number?
2: 0825505151.
1: There we go.
2: Happens to me more than you think, girl.
1: All right, let us know. Are you reading this 32-page manual?

0: It's Calvin Harris and Jazzy Satisfied, still fairly new, such a great track. So we're talking about whether you would want information about your ex or either your current partner from their ex. If they had to send you a 32-page warning manual about them, are you calling it harassment or making coffee and reading the pages? What are you going to do about the situation?
1: Yo, what up, ladies? If somebody sent me a 32-page dossier on how to avoid wasting my time and getting heartbroken, but not only will I appreciate it, it's not harassment. I'll appreciate it. I'll even buy that guy a bottle of Irish or Scotch, you know, a spicy drink. My guy, thank you. Thank you. You're doing the Lord's work. Thank you.
0: But you know what? I would also suspect that this is, first of all, a crazy bitter ex.
2: No, I wouldn't. I would think that this person is so bad that someone decided, I'm going to go out of my way to warn the next person. The way they were so badly like treated, they needed to give you a warning. I think it's one of those things like, oh, I'm seeing a danger on the road up ahead. I'm going to put my hazards on, Chomi. I'm warning you right now.
0: You don't have to leave the person. Mm. But here we go. I think I've mentioned this to you before. Like, I've always believed, right, that I would, if I was single right now, I would never date a complete stranger.
2: That makes sense. That makes perfect sense.
0: I would want us to at least have a few mutual people so that if you are a threat to my life in some sort of way, somebody can warn me.
2: Yeah.
0: You know, because maybe you messed up somewhere in another city where you were. Maybe the cops are looking for you.
2: Yes.
0: Maybe you're a scammer.
2: Ooh.
0: And so when somebody's a complete stranger, you won't know that stuff about them. So at least if you have mutual people, if there's something I need to be warned about, then I'll know.
2: Yeah, I also feel like, especially in the context of like our country right now, I need to know if you're quick with your hand. Like, I need to know right now if you're quick with your hand. And usually people who are like that even to their friends.
0: Yeah.
2: So sometimes even your friends say, hey, this one, quick with the fist. So just
0: Exactly. Are you into like dating complete strangers? Or there's usually a mutual?
2: I love a stranger. I don't want a mutual, so that when we're done, we're done. I don't want tomorrow, next Tuesday, when I'm with this person and then boom, you show up or they're ask me, oh, you know, last week I was with, and I'm like, I don't care. No, I don't need to be invested in you or your friends. In fact, I don't want us to have the same circles. I want you to be in different cities. Even all my different men are from different cities. They'll never know each other. They don't have mutual friends. I can't date two guys in Planting, for example. You have to pick one here, the next one, Pretoria.
0: Because then you never want to see them again should things go wrong.
2: Yeah, yeah, Boxback, Redbot, you know, Soweto, one, far away.
0: No, I need to see on Instagram that we've got mutuals. I need to see, you know what I mean? Then I know we're kind of like compatible, because also, where did you come from? Like a complete stranger?
2: No, you said like there's not other humans that you don't know, Karabo. Well, there's people out there who are not on your social media, but exist. They don't just spawn, you know?
0: Yeah, but like, what if you're crazy?
2: Yeah, all people are.
0: You know what I mean? So I need to know that you're not some crazy criminal. Maybe I'm just paranoid.
2: Oh, that's fair. That is part of it. I think you may be just a little tinty-winty with paranoid.
0: Yeah, I mean, when I started dating my partner, definitely we had mutuals. Definitely. But you know, sometimes you get scared when you're newly dating somebody and you have mutuals, right?
2: Yeah.
0: Because you're so scared they're going to tell them about like that one time you are at a party and you misbehaved, or they're going to tell you, you know.
2: Yeah, now the friends need to really put their faith in the loyalty.
0: Yeah,
2: you know?
0: It's like, don't tell him that part. Like, don't tell him I sometimes like dance on tables.
2: Yeah, he doesn't need to know that.
0: He'll discover it himself.
2: At the wedding.
0: You know what I mean? That's when he'll discover, oh, this one likes to dance on tables.
2: Go down, girl.
0: If your partner's ex sent you a 32-page warning manual about, are you calling it harassment or you are going to sit there, grab a coffee and read every page?
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0: I love Mackinin Tuesday on 5 Minute Mornings with Kangabo. I absolutely love playing that song, especially on a Tuesday.
1: Yeah, it's perfect. It's not a coincidence. Oh. It is indeed a Tuesday.
0: Oh. I am happy. Listen to this. Imagine you're dating someone. Things are great. Here's this new partner. And then their ex sends you literally a 32-page file on them saying these are the things this person's eventually going to do to you. They're going to miss anniversaries.
1: Oh no.
0: They're going to disappear for 3 days sometimes and not tell you
1: where they're going. Now I'm triggered. Now I don't want to know.
0: Look out for all these things. Are you opening that file and reading it? You'd rather experience the person for yourself. You know, I would automatically think like, oh my goodness, this person's crazy. Yes. Why are they doing this?
1: How dare they
0: do this? But at the same time, I know I'm such a nosy person. I wanted to say curious, but I'm going to be honest. I am nosy.
1: Yeah.
0: And I don't know if that file was sitting there if I wouldn't read it.
1: You definitely
0: I really
1: would.
0: Think I would open
1: you're
0: it.
1: You're an avid reader, darling.
0: You're
1: a dear, gentle reader. So I would open it. I love Ndabas. You know what they say about us news folk. We love to be all up in people's
0: but
1: business.
0: But sometimes you might read things that are going to put you off from that person, and now you're completely turned off and you don't want to be with that person anymore.
1: Divine intervention, I call it. Maybe it was meant to be that way. I was supposed to take the detour. I was supposed to see. Sometimes I don't like to learn lessons the hard way. I believe what people tell me. I'm naive like that, gullible like that, if you will. If you tell me this is going to happen, believe someone when they tell you something sometimes.
0: But people change. That person could have missed your anniversaries. They could have not posted you on social media. They could have cheated on you. But maybe I'm a different kind of special person.
1: No. This is the Delulu part.
0: Like to catch me when I'm being Delulu.
1: This is it. Cheaters don't change their spot. A man that did cheat before, he can cheat again. And half the time,
0: I think they grow out of it sometimes. If you dated somebody at 21 and they were busy with like a million girls at the same time,
1: I'm going to wait for them to turn 41 and I can guarantee you there won't be a million, but there might be a million and a half.
0: So you don't think people change?
1: No. I don't think people change. I think they just enhance the things that they come with already.
0: Ooh.
1: Yeah, you were already that way. So you can either choose your pizza, so it won't be 10 girls. Maybe it's 5.
0: Oh.
1: Maybe it's just 1 girl now, not 10 girls. But yeah, you're still gonna... The wandering eye wanders all the time.
0: Listen, I really believe people can grow out of certain things. I really think they can. And that's why I would read that manual, but I would... maybe still stay.
1: Take it with a grain of salt.
0: Yes, and see those things myself. Unless you put something there that is life-threatening, or this person is a scammer, for example.
1: Yeah. Someone who's financially a burden, a liability, a criminal liability.
0: Yeah, or they're violent.
1: Yes.
0: I would want to know something like that, and I think that's why I might actually just open this manual.
2: Hey, Fabim. Denita from PE. I believe person should warrant the respect of being experienced or be gotten to know in their own right, irrespective of what exes have to say or manuscripts that they have written or anything like that, because it changes and it differs from person to person. I might have likes and wants and needs that the other person despised or loathed and complained about big time, whereas I might find those things a positive or a benefit in my relationship with this person. So for me, I feel each and every person, whether it's relationship wise or whatever wise, I like to get to know the person myself, because I trust my own intuition, my own gut instinct and my own mindset to be able to pick up quickly or relatively quickly enough whether or not there's red flags or not. So yeah, that's my opinion. Thanks, Fav.
0: All right. Sometimes it's better to experience the person yourself.
3: Yo. High five drive.
0: Look at the time.
1: Yeah. You're driving, I can tell. But that doesn't mean we are 5 thriving with you. Yes. Listen, we are 5 mid-mornings,
0: yes,
1: darling.
0: It's half past 10. Afternoon.
1: He's going home already.
0: You're ready to knock off.
1: For the day.
0: You want to knock off.
3: Morning in the good morning.
0: Morning.
3: That's topic. I would love the manual, please. I mean, you know what? I've been in sales nationally and internationally, and everything that came with a manual always made my sale or never made me buy anything further for resale. And I think that there would be much more peace in this world and less violence between couples if there was a manual that said how many keys were written on you. And you know, if you came with the instruction manual, that would be perfect. I mean, you don't have to stray away from the person, but I mean, you can always refer back to the manual and say, I told you so. You know, someone would be there to say, I told you so.
1: Yeah. Yeah, this is always nice to have someone you can reference back, like, well, here you go. This is the proof. This is the pudding.
0: You did this in your past relationship. You're doing it again.
1: Yeah, patterns are something that are very, very easy to ignore because, again, they become a pattern. You become so used to them. And I think they always say this as well in pop psychology. When you start getting used to a certain thing, your tolerance for it grows. Mm. So that little small, you know, the hurtful thing that was done once, if it's done a second time and a third time and a fourth time, it stops feeling hurtful. The hurt is there, but you don't like absorb it or process it the same way the first time.
0: It's so crazy. I still think people can change. So even if you send me that manual, that your experience of that person might not be the same way I experience them.
1: Yeah, being hopeful a thing. We need optimists.
0: Exactly. I really think people can grow out of certain behaviors, certain patterns. Maybe at that time they were going through some stuff and now they've grown. Yeah, you know?
1: That's how you give the big bad wolf a chance. Like a little Red Riding Hood. Give them a chance.
0: Maybe you're going to say, oh, that person was so frugal. He's not going to pay for dates. All these things. Maybe he was just broke then.
1: Ooh.
0: And now, you know, it's different. He's worked hard.
1: Now he can do stuff.
0: It's not that he didn't want to take you on holidays. It's not that he didn't want to pay for those dates. He didn't have the funds then, and now he does.
1: I'm going to reveal something to you that one of my boyfriends said, because I speak openly about my previous partners, current partners, with my partners, and hence giving them a platform to do the same.
0: Okay.
1: There's a comparison he made between me and a previous partner that has exactly to do with what you're saying right now.
0: Yeah.
1: I will tell you.
0: When?
1: No.
0: Okay, now I cannot wait to hear. I thought you were going to tell us now. No. Okay.

0: It's K-Kid Abenami on 5 Minute Mornings with Kangabo. Imagine you've got a partner and then the ex sends you a 32-page manual on things to look out for. Now, before we get into your voice notes, you got something. Is it a current partner that told you?
1: Yes, current partner. The one I keep talking about that I think I'm falling for.
0: Okay, right? Yes.
1: That I really, really like.
0: And
1: DJ2 said to me, now that I've been with you for so long and we're super comfortable, you know, physical touch is a big part of our, you know, relationship. He's like, I'm realizing some of the things I didn't do for my previous partner of 13 years. That I'm doing for you so easy. And I can imagine having been in a long-term relationship, certain things I was nagging for, begging for, asking for constantly, my partner couldn't do. He will now easily be able to do them for the next person, just to avoid her even asking. Some things you had to ask for so that the next girl wouldn't have to.
0: And so sometimes you're just building someone for someone else.
1: Kimo!
0: Oh!
1: You take someone from someone. Everyone is someone's leftover. That's all I'm saying.
0: Oh!
1: Everyone is someone's project one. Everyone is someone's draft.
0: I would hate that. Like the amount of building and molding that I've done in all these years. And then you're going to go be perfect for somebody else?
1: 13 years they were together. And he's telling me this. And I just arrived 2 days ago. I swear.
0: Oh my
1: God. I swear. It's just been a month.
0: You see, but now that serves my point because they didn't do those particular things for a previous partner, but they're doing them for you. If you receive this manual, that girl could have warned you and he's not going to do the stuff. But look at him, he is doing it. Hence, people can change, people can grow.
1: Or he's doing it now because it's the novelty of the thing and then he's going to go back to his old ways. For 13 years, he didn't do certain things. Now he's doing them. That's weird. When did that happen? When that changed? When did it? You see?
0: So he could actually just be excited about being
1: with you. Yeah. He's excited. So now he's doing everything.
0: Are you reading that manual? You got a 32-page manual warning you about your current partner. Your ex knows them. The ex knows them. They've been with them for a very long time. Are you going to take those warnings seriously? Are you even going to read this manual? Or are you going to think, this person's crazy. I'm not opening up this file. If there's anything I need to know, I will find out myself. And also sometimes what I don't know won't kill me.
1: Yeah, sometimes ignorance is bliss.
0: There we go. 5FM WhatsApp Live on 082 550 5151

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0: touch.
1: It's Cat's Eye Touch on 5 Minute Mornings with Kangabo. A 32-page warning manual from the ex of your current partner is dropped off and delivered to your office, to your home. Are you reading this manual, or you're going to ignore it and experience the person yourself? You know, is it important for you to experience the person yourself, or you're reading this manual?
2: Good morning, Auntie Eugenia.
1: Oh, Alex, hi. I'm going to start silencing Alex.
0: Yeah, you will get banned.
1: Alex, I'm going to silence
2: you. Somebody was to send me a very, very long script of my wife before we got married.
1: Yeah.
2: Telling me about how toxic and how borderline abusive she is. Damn, I would have probably married that woman even sooner. I don't know. I'm just attracted to toxic people. Hence, I married my wife. I love that woman.
1: Alex.
2: I love how she abuses me.
0: Alex, you're stoked. And Alex, that's the problem.
1: Alex likes chaos.
0: And I love the fact that you're honest with yourself about that. You know, it's maybe that's your toxic trait. You love to dwell on the bad things. Hence the nickname all the time.
1: There we go. It's like, oh, here is this chaotic person. I love them.
0: Yes, yeah, they match your energy. They match your freak.
3: High five drive.
1: I don't understand what's happening.
0: Yeah, I don't understand either. Is this a prank? Are we being pranked?
1: I think we're being pranked because this is the second person saying five drive. Or does my voice sound like Zanele's voice?
0: No, and there's no boy here. There's no Jude. There's no Nick. There's no sport. There's no traffic.
1: It's literally quarter to 11.
0: It's breaking our brains, mid-fivers. It's breaking our brains.
1: Drive is far away. Do you know what a long work day you still have?
0: Yeah, like 5 hours before you hear any of them.
1: Yeah, maybe we're being pranked.
3: Don't think they change. So if you do get a warning, I'm speaking out of experience. The person will do exactly what the ex said he will do or she will do. So yeah, anonymous on the side. Read the file and run for the hills.
1: Yo, but you know when you really like someone, nothing that anyone tells you can change that.
0: Goes in one ear, goes out the other.
1: Nothing.
0: Unless it's 35 pages.
1: Look, that is why I'm also not a fan of telling people to leave their partners when their partner, when they are in a place where they're confused about leaving the person or not.
0: Yeah.
1: Because I know I can give you that advice, but I know you like this person. And it's only when you decide, then you leave them. I really, unless it's a life-threatening situation and the person's violent and the person's abusive and all of that, you know, and extremely toxic, I think that's when I'm like, okay, friend, I think you really need to break up with this person. But otherwise, I really leave you to make your own mistakes. I'll be here for you. Go into the fire. I'm literally one of those friends, especially when it comes to love matters, that will let you go into the fire because I know you're not going to listen to me.
0: Yeah.
1: Look how obsessed you are with DJ 2.
0: No,
1: I had to tell you, stop seeing DJ 2,
0: I'd
1: you're not going to
0: listen.
1: Your face. Exactly.
0: I would laugh in your face so hard and then continue to stop my car and go tell him what you said. And he said, ew, baby, they said I mustn't come back.
1: So I really think even if people were to receive a 32-page file, you know, warning them about a partner, they're still going to be with that person.
0: Yeah, the heart wants what it wants.
1: It really does.
0: And unfortunately, in the most extreme cases, especially the violent ones, that's also kind of where it comes. And you know, Stockholm Syndrome is a thing. And so sometimes people get so used to the environment being so bad, their anxiety about the environment is kind of misinterpreted as though there will be something scarier outside.
1: Ish.
0: Yeah.
1: Okay, so the thing is, I don't think sending your current partner's
0: a file
1: is a good idea because you might come across as really crazy.
0: Yeah.
1: And you might actually get arrested because the woman who did this got arrested for harassment.
0: Yeah. I think it's about the detail. That was a bit crazy. That 32 for laminated, the effort that she went through. It is a bit cuckoo.
1: It really is. I would probably actually hit you up, meet you for coffee to ask, is everything okay?
0: Do you need help? Is this a cry for help for you right now?
1: Yeah. I'd be like, I'm actually really concerned. I am so concerned about you because no noble person would do that. 5 mid-mornings. Feeling so good this morning. Woo, let's do this.
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0: Malcolm Todd, Earrings on 5 Minute Mornings with Kangabo. So the Champions Blueprint, there's an episode that is out, and it is a podcast series that is built on one simple idea: that greatness does not happen overnight, and every champion's journey is worth knowing. Aaron Masemola goes deep into conversation with South Africa's most celebrated sporting heroes and unpacks the sacrifices, the setbacks, and the mindset it took to reach to the top. So this month, Aaron sat with Orlando Pirates Disky Challenge stars Jabulani Mokoni and Seth Green, following the club's historic first ever title win in the championship. 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

stylish. Talk big t-shirt, Billy. Watch on my wrist, but I want that diamond. Talk crazy when I pull up in sight. Mile high, run that back, I'm stylish. Talk big.

0: A very good morning to you. For 5 News, I am Yonaka Teledi. Witness K, an inspector at the JMPD, has testified about her relationship with suspended EMPD Deputy Police Chief Julius Mkhwanazi. Witness K has told the Madlanga Commission of Inquiry that she began dating Mkhwanazi in 2023, a year after meeting him. She says Mkhwanazi frequently asked her to lend him money.
1: His requests for financial assistance were very frequent. Despite promising to do so, he did not pay me back. As his girlfriend, I made plans to assist him with groceries, paying for his legal fees and his disciplinary case at work, and help him to pay school fees for his children. However, things got to a point where I was not able to assist him financially.
0: Over in the courts, the case against Bidao Deputy Mayor Noguzolo Kolwapi has been postponed to the 6th of August. Kolwapi briefly appeared in the Plettenberg Bay Magistrates Court in the Western Cape this morning on charges linked to the alleged discharge of a firearm in a public place in December. The charges stem from an incident during her son's initiation homecoming celebration, where Kolwapi was captured on video appearing to brandish and fire a handgun. To the story now. The South African Council of Churches has condemned threats and intimidation directed towards foreign nationals. This comes as several countries repatriate their citizens as calls for undocumented foreign nationals to vacate the country intensify. SACC General Secretary Mzwandile Molo.
2: We have met the president, and as part of the interfaith meeting last week, to raise our concerns and to ask government to provide a coherent, consistent leadership that allows our people to believe that the law and order will be maintained, to allow the real issues are going to be engaged, and those people who feel unsafe, an atmosphere need to be created so that people who are foreign nationals have to believe that South Africa is a safe space for them.
0: In other news, the Supreme Court of Appeal is today expected to deliver judgment on the Lungu family's appeal against the August 2025 High Court in Pretoria judgment. The judgment found that the Zambian government is entitled to repatriate the remains of former Zambian President Edgar Lungu for a state funeral and burial. Lungu's remains have been the subject of an impasse between the Zambian government and the Lungu family since his death on the 5th of June 2025. And lastly, a new species of spider has, or rather which specializes in hunting a single type of ant, has been discovered in the rainforests of Australia. An international team of researchers found the small nocturnal spider had evolved a unique spring snare that exclusively traps a species of aggressive green ant one at a time. Dr. Jonas Wolf was part of the team that studied the spider in North Queensland.
3: There's a little silken cone. It looks a little bit like an inverted ice cone. And that cone is attached to a lot of straight lines that are under tension. So weaver ants are attracted to this cone and attack it. And then because it's under tension, the cone detaches from the ground, and that causes the ant, still clinging to the silken cone, to be lifted off the ground, shot up right into the core web of the spider where it's already waiting.
0: Recapping the top story this hour, Witness K, an inspector at the JMPD, has testified about her relationship with suspended EMPD Deputy Police Chief Julius Mkhwanazi. This is 5 Mid Mornings with Karabo. Nadia Romanos will have your next bulletin at 12 o'clock.
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0: It's Ghana, it's Future, it's Young Thug, my faves.
1: Yeah.
0: Pushing P, all in one song. You gotta love it. You won't believe what they're doing in Russia. They're considering a controversial proposal to switch off electricity and internet access between 10 p.m. and 4 a.m. And guess why?
1: Why?
0: You won't believe it.
1: What, are they trying to save? What?
0: It's got nothing to do with saving electricity or anything.
1: Is it food related?
0: It's an effort to boost the country's declining birth rate.
1: Like, switch off the lights, they'll get to it. No.
0: Yeah.
1: Like, legally, like, that's just going to be like standard across the country.
0: Well, that is a proposal. That is what they're trying to do. 10 p.m. to 4 a.m. Make babies. Okay. And supporters believe that reducing digital distractions will encourage couples to spend more quality time together and strengthen their relationships. However, the idea has also been met with big criticism,
1: yeah,
0: right, and skepticism as well, with many people arguing that financial pressures, housing costs, and economic uncertainty are the real reasons fewer people are having children.
1: Yes.
0: While the proposal remains under discussion, it has definitely sparked a greater debate. My whole thing is that, like, yes, maybe it might make people connect more and all of that, but surely the people are not making babies because they don't want the baby.
1: Yeah, 100%. You know, this whole thing about cold weather is like perfect for cuddles.
0: Yeah.
1: You'd assume the countries in the Northern Hemisphere have no problem with increasing the population of the country. But contrary to that, I think it's also about the fact that we're more open to bigger family situations. Our parents come from families with like 6, 7 plus siblings.
0: Mm.
1: We ourselves have multiple

0: in the families, mm-hmm. and I think for them it's more so like a one child household,
1: yeah,
0: two children yeah. in the household, and then they don't even I think dwell on the extended family bonds and relationships,
1: yeah.
0: So yeah, of course it's gonna decline. I think it's a cultural issue. It's not even a them getting to conceiving thing.
1: But exactly, and I think yeah. it's just happening worldwide where like a lot of people are choosing not to go the path of having children. You
0: family
1: know?
0: Planning.
1: Exactly. I mean, there's so much research that I've read on like Gen Z's, for example. They say that like Gen Z will be the most single unmarried generation.
0: Yeah, I believe that. What used to be considered a spinster is now considered the rich aunt. The yeah. rich aunt with no kids.
1: Yeah.
0: No husband holding it back.
1: Yeah.
0: She's in Paris today and maybe yes. London tomorrow.
1: Yeah, I always thought I was going to be a rich aunt.
0: You really are, though.
1: Yeah.
0: You really, really are.
1: I'm a rich auntie.
0: With the flex of a husband.
1: With a husband.
0: My husband
1: I'm
0: died.
1: I'm a childless rich auntie.
0: That's good. That's the kind of rich auntie I want to be.
1: I think this problem with people saying declining birth rates, it's going to keep happening because literally if you look at the research, people are choosing to be single and not to be married.
0: Yeah, it's a combination. I mean, the dating pool, darling, it's a cesspool, number one. So I'm even going to live with my sister and my mom. I already know that much. So if the man's not going to accept those terms and conditions, well. And then a matter of I'm open to adopting. So even if I don't conceive my own 8 children, adoption is kind of like one of the first things I'm thinking of. There's so many children who would love a warm home. And so I think maybe they need to consider that in Russia. Is their birth rate really, really declining? Or are there people that also still need adoption?
1: That is the thing, and just the fact that they are willing to go to such extremes, cutting off electricity and internet between 10 and 4 a.m. You're literally forcing people to. But I kind of like that because that means you like forcing people to go to bed at the same time.
0: No, that's not nice. What if I like it in the morning? I don't want it in the nights. Now you're forcing me at nights. I'm tired from
1: like
0: work.
1: It. I
0: just cooked.
1: Like, do you know how problematic the World Cup is right now?
0: Oh, really? Oh, no, you like half time. No? I don't know. Something.
1: No, but I think also.
0: Multitask.
1: No, going to bed together, I think for some people, is a form of intimacy. It doesn't mean we're going to do anything, but just like the idea of going to bed at the same time sounds really romantic.
0: No, I think I'm too young for that concept.
1: I
0: steady fall asleep, my partner's awake, or the other way around. It doesn't even matter. Being in the bed is just the concept because it's dark now. That's all.
1: I kind of get the Russians.
0: I know.
1: Forcing people to go to bed at the same time.
0: You can't force us. Like, what if we like it at 2 p.m.? What if we like it in the afternoon? Now we want to force us at night. I need my internet in the night. I need electricity.
1: We'll have to see if it happens. And maybe, Edom Zansi, when our birth rate starts to decline, they might consider it. That's South Africans. You're in bed at 10. There's no internet. There's no electricity. Go and make babies.
0: Yo.
1: Listen, we would probably like literally protest against that.
0: Yeah, because we don't have that problem. We'll never have that problem.
1: No, we're good.
0: Yeah, anytime is the time.

0: It's ASAP Rocky and Jessica Pratt. This is Hijack on 5 Minute Mornings with Karabo. Man, I have been getting so much information about caffeine. You know, there is some data that's just come out about the shift in global consumer behavior as growing awareness of sleep health and personal caffeine sensitivity changes lifestyle habits. So rather than giving up coffee or energy drinks entirely, individuals are becoming much more intentional about the timing of their consumption. So this shift is manifesting in a really popular trend of pulling caffeine intake to forward to much earlier in the day to ensure that the body has ample time to fall asleep later on. So no caffeine in the late afternoons and evening hours. As consumers prioritize overall wellness, the market is seeing a major rise in specialized functional teas, decaffeinated beverages. Ultimately, basically, there's a cultural pivot toward proactive sleep hygiene where managing our daily chemical relationship with caffeine is recognized as a fundamental pillar of achieving a restorative night's rest. I am guilty of having caffeine any time of the day.
1: Yeah, because another thing we don't ever acknowledge about sleep is not just about getting enough sleep and getting the hours of sleep in, it's about getting good quality sleep. Because you could be in bed for 8 hours, but if you're really not in REM sleep, fully resting, then it's pointless. You didn't have...
0: Yeah, now we know that I'm coffee obsessed, right?
1: Yeah.
0: But like, my coffee obsession is not... It doesn't sound as crazy as I make it sound. Mm-hmm. I'm not having like coffee every hour of the day or anything. If anything, I just need a cup of coffee in the beginning of the day. The problem is the energy drinks that I drink.
1: Oh yes, because caffeine comes in different forms.
0: Like, you know, I walk in here in the morning with the biggest can of an energy drink having coffee. Yeah. And everyone's like, babe, you shouldn't be doing that.
1: You have wings all throughout the day. You've just got wings. You
0: so
1: fly.
0: Bad. Yeah. But I've got great news. I literally have great news and you'll be so proud. Yesterday, no energy drink at all.
1: Good. For you, yes, that's fabulous.
0: I mean, even the guy at our canteen
1: was like he
0: side-eyes me every day.
1: Are you forgetting something?
0: Yes. So that's really good news. I haven't had an energy drink today, and I will report tomorrow if I've consumed one. We might go the whole week. We'll see.
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DJ Clark, we can fly on 5 Mid Mornings with Gangabo Johannesburg. Get ready, it is going down. X-Fest is taking over One Fox on the 27th of June for a massive celebration of music, culture and energy. Zinqumalo will be on stage, Royal Music, Shakes and Lairs, there's Zane Galton and many more. You can spread the culture that continues to shape Mzansi and influence the world. So there's going to be two stages, non-stop vibes and a crowd that's ready to move the city. Piano Plug on 5 will be broadcasting live from the event between 7 and 10 p.m. So make sure to stop by as 5FM will be giving away merchandise. 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

0: It's Euphonic, Don't Want to Be Your Friend on 5 Minute Mornings with Kangabo. Coming up next, we've got YB5.
1: Yes, it is Youth Month, and we are speaking to an organization called Ikamva Youth. The program manager, the community collaborations program manager, Ezekiel Munare, speaks to us about, you know, remembering the youth of 76 and the kind of impact they had, and why it's important for the youth of today to be uplifted and empowered by Mzansi in order to secure our future. And we also get just an overview of some of the programs that they offer at the organization and how we can access them.
0: All right, that is YB5 coming up next.
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0: That is Bella K. I love it. I love it. I love it on 5 Minute Mornings with Kangabo. It is YB5 that is coming up next. What's going down on YB5 today?
1: Igamba Youth is an organization that's passionate about the youth, empowering the youth. And as, you know, Youth Month comes to a close, we thought it would be a very beautiful, you know, collaboration to have the programs manager, Ezekiel Munare, come here, share a message and remind us of the importance of 76. But again, where we are today.
0: Here we go.
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3: Welcome to another episode of Young Blood 5 with me, Yonaka Teledi. Today we're speaking to an organization called Igamba Youth. And on the line is Community Collaborations Program Manager, Ezekiel Munare. Thank you so much for joining us, Ezekiel.
4: Thank you so much, Yonakala, and greetings to your listeners.
3: Igamba Youth shares resources on the website. What can we expect to find?
4: We are a non-profit organization with, you know, centers across the country. We support teachers and learners in school with their academic journey. So when you go to our sites or our spaces, so you will expect to find opportunities or information that speak about youth empowerment, how youth can be empowered but also participate in empowering other youth across, you know, the country. We are based in 5 provinces currently and with other projects also in the other provinces around the country. So definitely things around youth empowerment and things that can get youth engaged to be in spaces of opportunities or open pathways to pathways, essentially.
3: This Youth Month, what message is Igamba Youth hoping Mzansi remembers about the upliftment of youth and how it impacts our future?
4: You know, when we remember the youth of 1976, one of the things that we are advocating for and also putting out there is for people to always remember that the voice of the youth matters. And just really echoing that they should always be active citizens, always participate in spaces and always participate in terms of shaping the country in the way that they want to see it be in the future. So we really would want everyone to remember that the youth's voice matters, and they should always participate and always be open to engaging and always question the status quo in terms of when they see things happening, but they do not consider or they do not work towards what they would want to see in the future.
3: If you could please just briefly outline some of the programs offered by Igamba and how to access them.
4: We have 3 programs that we run. It's the Academic Support Program, which is our core program. And that's where youth learners across the country come to our spaces free of charge. They can come and get academic support programs. So this would be your after-school tutoring. They can also come get mentorship. They can come and get enriching programs that makes their whole academic journey to be one that offers them the opportunities to see what's out there when they exit their schooling career. That's the first thing. The second thing we do with youth that come to our programs is that we offer skills development. South Africa is a high unemployment rate, and one of the things we do is try to upskill the youth in terms of, you know, bringing again those opportunities where they can learn how they can make a living or an income to sustain themselves. And the other thing that we do is that we offer support to other organizations that do similar work as Igamba Youth. So those are 3 programs. You'll find the academic support program, the skills development and support for organizations that are also around the country that want to do collective impact with Igamba Youth.
3: How can Mzansi and corporates support the organization? And of course, please do share the different ways we can get in touch.
4: The support that we would require is that for people to come and volunteer and share their skills with our learners that are in our sites. The second one, by supporting the work that we do through, you know, donating to the organization. And for corporates, again, you know, funding the programs that we do so that we can be able to reach as much youth as possible within the country. The immediate way in which everyone can support us is through going to our branches, our centers. How you can contact us is by going through our websites. That's www.igambayouth.org.
3: That was indeed Ezekiel Munare, Community Collaborations Program Manager at Igamba Youth. Thank you so much for joining us, Ezekiel. Have a beautiful day further.
4: Thank you for having me.
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0: It's Sean Paul, Emma Blazing on 5 Mornings with Kangabo. 5 Lunch is coming right up. What's happening?
1: What up, ladies?
2: Hey, hey, hey.
1: It's another day, another dollar. You feel me?
2: You smell so nice, Luda.
1: Thank you, baby.
2: And you look better than you smell.
1: Oh!
2: Yeah. You're so cute. Luda had to get out of her chair to
0: I don't understand. Like, how is you look better than you smell?
1: I smell great already.
2: So imagine how she looks.
0: Oh.
2: Yeah.
0: Because I was like, wait, how's that a compliment? I don't get it.
2: You're adorable. Okay.
1: So today's a Tuesday, which means it's one of my favorite features that take place on a Tuesday. It's called You Didn't Hear It From Me, But.
0: But.
1: Can you tell the lunatics?
2: We want the tea. We want the drama. Sure. Your neighbor did this. You must voice note and you start your sentence with,
1: I didn't.
2: You didn't hear this from me, but my neighbor stole my car, my
1: this
2: cat.
1: This is a religious listener of our show. And I'm hoping that if you are as well, you're feeling brazen enough to tell us what's happening in your life. As usual, the daily music pick with some hip hop bangers curated specifically for you. You only have one of two options, so you gotta choose wisely. And of course, State of Five Nation, and we have a really, really like dope theme and challenge lined up this week. So, you know how you have to like. Have you seen those TikToks where people put their friends as their references for job interviews?
2: Oh, yeah.
0: I've seen
1: and then
0: that.
1: They lie as their previous quote-unquote employers.
0: Yeah. Yeah.
1: That's essentially what we're doing, but we're doing it for fictional characters that everybody knows. And we're trying to make their most negative qualities the best ones. Yesterday
0: so
1: we
0: good.
1: Tied. I was Batman. She was Joker. By she, I mean nuts. And we'll see how it goes.
0: Nice. I'm so entertained.
2: Yes.
0: That's going to be crazy. Thank you so much for tuning in. 5 Lunch is coming up. We're back again tomorrow at 9 o'clock sharp.
2: Yes, yes. In the morning, we're going to be bright-eyed and bushy-tailed.
0: All right. And then my challenge of caffeine carries on. So, like, this is basically my card of caffeine. I can't have any more caffeine right now.
2: Yeah, the cup of coffee is done. Yeah. No energy drinks. And day 3 is upon us. It's okay. You've got this.
0: Woo. I'll report back tomorrow.
2: Sluggishly.
0: We'll see. Okay, getting through the rest of the day. We got this.
2: Yay!
0: All right. Have a good day.

0: Zungu judgment set aside and Mobiane's case against Malema dismissed. Good afternoon. For 5 News, I'm Nadia Romanus. The Supreme Court of Appeal has set aside the August 2025 judgment of the High Court in Pretoria in the matter involving the Lungu family and the Zambian government. The High Court had found that the Zambian government was entitled to repatriate the remains of the former Zambian president, Edgar Lungu, for state funeral and burial. Otile Saku reports.
1: The former Zambian president passed away on the 5th of June 2025 in Johannesburg while he was receiving medical treatment. What followed was a lengthy battle over his remains between the Lungu family, who want to lay him to rest in South Africa, and the Zambian government, which wants to accord him a funeral in his homeland. The lawyers for the Zambian government are awaiting instructions on a way forward.
0: The High Court in Kokombo City in the Eastern Cape has dismissed with costs an application by Eastern Cape Premier Oscar Mabuyane against EFF leader Julius Malema. Mabuyane sought to have comments made by Malema regarding his academic qualifications declared defamatory, arguing that the statements had caused him reputational harm. He maintained that he does not possess a master's degree and had never claimed to have one. Witness K, an inspector at the JMPD, has alleged that suspended EMPD Deputy Chief Julius Mkonazi coordinated an operation to steal precious stones in Kilani in Johannesburg. Witness K is giving evidence in partial camera at the Madlanga Commission of Inquiry.
2: Sometime in January or early February 2023, Mr. Mkonazi came very insistent about getting the information on the stones and continuously followed up with me until I was able to get in touch with the informer. I was ultimately able to get hold of the informer. I contacted him on one of his contact numbers.
0: And parts of the Western Europe are bracing for record temperatures today as a brutal heat wave continues to intensify across the continent. Temperatures could surpass 40 degrees Celsius in some places. Dr. Samantha Burgess is from the Copernicus Climate Change Service.
3: It's incredibly unusual, but unfortunately, it's the trajectory that we're facing with a changing climate. Europe is the fastest warming continent, and with temperatures rising at about twice the global average rate. And this means that in the summer period, when we have heat waves are more intense, more frequent, and longer lasting.
0: The top story at 12 o'clock, the Supreme Court of Appeal has set aside the August 2025 judgment of the High Court in Pretoria in the matter involving the Lungu family and the Zambian government.
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Lunchtime leaders, crunch time, everything is after the divas. 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Monday to lunatics know.

0: It's Lisa and Rosalia. This one is called New Women. Yes, sir. It's a Tuesday. Welcome to it. It's 5 Lunch with Lula now. How you doing, Nadia Romanus in the car?
1: I'm so good. How you doing?
0: Doing pretty good. It's another Tuesday, which means another great show with myself and you and the Lunatics. Tuesdays will forever be my fave because you didn't hear it from me, but if you've got some any tea happening in your life, some transgressions, someone coming to you, speaking to you like they just came down a mountain, which means they're hyperventilating and they're not thinking. So they're speaking outside, you know what I'm saying? Someone really ticked you off the wrong way. We want to hear about it. Maybe you have a dilemma of sorts. Tap in on WhatsApp, 0825505151. Start your voice note by saying, you didn't hear it from me, but, and we will give you some advice. Also, State of Five Nation. Yesterday, we ended up in a tie. And this week's theme is we're writing reference letters to the new employer, but we're defending someone who's very difficult to defend, or rather, we're selling someone who's and we're using like known nemesis, nemesis. Yesterday you were Joker, I was Batman.
1: Yes.
0: And I think it was a strong start because we did tie. So today is another day, which means we'll find out from Jack on a little bit what we're doing. And of course, the daily music pick. It's a Tuesday, so it's hip hop music. Two songs competing, you can only pick one. Big shout out to my team. This is Annecy. Good luck to her.
2: I was hoping you'd miss me. Guess absence never made the heart grow fonder. I've been processing pain. You've caused, haven't eaten in days. Because

0: Junior Choi and Gunna on this one. To the Moon, the remix on 5 Lunch with Lula 9. You know, the older I get, the more I realize that there are great people in the world. And some of those attributes would be, first and foremost, kindness, consideration, showing up on time, doing what you said you will do when you said you would do it. Those are some of the characteristics that make someone an awesome individual. You know what I mean? But then there are some things that I feel like, if I see this from you, I automatically know it's either your parents did a terrible job raising you, or they did a great job and you just still trash anyway because you don't listen and you don't care.
1: Yes.
0: One of those things is someone that can't apologize. I can't stand someone that knows that they are wrong. They can't take accountability. And so instead, they deflect.
1: Yes.
0: You know that this is like close.
1: Very recent.
0: Very recent. Very close to heart in my part. But I'm sure every single one of us have an opinion about this matter, because we deal with people every day. Some that we love, some that we work with, and we have to deal with them because, you know, we see them every day. But you know for a fact, deep down, they weren't raised right, or they were raised right and they still chose to be a trash human being.
1: Yeah.
0: What is a characteristic that proves automatically to you that this person's not grand?
1: Yo, there are so many. But people who are inconsiderate in general. So it can be ways in which they treat others or even the environment. People, I've seen someone open their car door, put a whole takeaway bag
0: on the floor.
1: Packet, the whole packet on the road.
0: No.
1: And then close their door and then drive.
0: No.
1: And I'm like, that's so, like, who is going to pick up after you?
0: And then they say, I'm creating jobs. Phrases like that, unacceptable.
1: Are you paying that person?
0: Exactly.
1: You,
0: like, they'll say their taxes are. Ugh. Trash people always have an answer.
1: It's so exactly. Trash, literally.
0: Trash.
1: People. No.
0: It's a beautiful
1: inconsiderate pun. People in general, I can't deal with.
0: Well, now that you know what we think in studio, we want to hear your opinion. What is that one sign that shows you that this person is not a grand person? Let us know on WhatsApp.
1: 082-550-5151.
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0: It's Jazz Carice with Easy, and another thing that makes me feel like someone is is not a grand person. When you gift someone something, right? And like life does its thing, and then you guys go through some a little bit of animosity. When you ask for those gifts back.
1: Oh, right. You, like when you're gifting it in the first place, you should know
0: you
1: this is theirs now.
0: You can't ask for those things back because that now you're weaponizing your gifts to control me.
1: Oh,
0: I'm triggered.
1: Manipulation.
0: I'm triggered.
1: That's another one.
0: That's another one. What shows you that someone is not the best person on earth? What characteristics do they have to display for you to be like, whoop, I don't think we can be friends or loved? Here is Lerato saying, for me, it's how they treat people who can't do anything for them. Ooh. Mm. If you are only nice to the boss but rude to the cleaner, I've seen enough. Very valid. Jason in Durban saying, when someone says I'm a good person too many times, good people don't have to press release every time they do the bare minimum.
1: Sure.
0: You know what? I get it.
1: Yeah.
0: I get it. This message is coming through from Belleville. It says, the strongest indicator is how they treat waiters. You can tell so much about a person when the bill is late or the food is wrong. In Soweto, they're saying, when they are always the victim in every story, my ex was crazy, my friend was jealous, all my bosses have hated me. At some point, you are the common denominator. Mm. Can I get a yes?
1: Oh, yes.
0: Keep tapping into this conversation. I want to hear your voice notes. 0825505151. Pascal and Pierre. Yes. Let's go

0: Love the song. It's Ira Star. This one is called Where Do We Go? We're speaking about one thing that tells you that someone is not a grand person. We ask you to hit us up on WhatsApp 0825505151. Continuing with some of the texts here. Apiwa in Cape Town. Now, hear this out and let me know what you think, right? She says, cruel pranks. If only one person is laughing at the end of the other person's embarrassment, it's not oak. That's a bully with a camera.
1: Oh, wow. Yes, I agree.
0: Very well put, too. Monique and Bloom saying, lack of accountability. Didn't I say this in the beginning? Mm-hmm. I can forgive a mistake, but I can't deal with someone who hurts people and then explains why they're actually a victim. Have you met people who hide behind mental illnesses?
1: Oh, yeah.
0: To justify their trash behavior.
1: Yeah. Mm.
2: It's easy the way they treat the elderly, the disabled, waiters, and animals, and kids. That will surely show what characteristics that person has. And
0: yeah, thank you for that voice note. I think the most vulnerable of our society, if you take advantage of those people, I think you're the bottom of the barrel in terms of standards of what makes a good human being.
1: Yeah,
0: you know
1: I
0: what
1: agree.
0: I mean? Kids, animals, elderly people. I couldn't agree more. And thank you so much for tapping into this conversation. It's been really nice to reflect with you, lunatics. And coming up on the other side of this, I don't think we've heard this one in a while. Drum Syndrome with Charlie on a Friday, as well as BTS with Butter.
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have some probably local music. It's Porcelain Moon with Wishbone coming up after this is the Daily Music Pick. Do you want to know what your options are? It is a Tuesday, so we're going the hip-hop way. This one is All My Life with J. Cole and Lil Durk.

0: This song was so huge that it debuted on number 2 on the Billboard Hot 100, making it one of the biggest rap collaborations of the year 2023. And yeah, it's J. Cole and Lil Durk who just got released from prison, and it goes up against Ice Spice with Diddy. She a baddie, she's showing her panties. She's shaking like jelly. 100 bands of Chanel, but I'm still shaking in a deli. This song blew up on TikTok, and it helped Ice Spice push this song even further into mainstream, and it's formed a part of her breakout era, cementing her status as one of the hip-hop's hottest new artists of that year. If you're wondering, both these songs dropped in the same year. That was the year 2023. What are you in the mood for on a Tuesday afternoon?
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0: time for the Daily Music Pick. Now, as you know, there were two songs competing, and you had to decide between the two. Now, it was Deli with, what's her name?
1: Ice Spice.
0: Thank you, Naz. And then All My Life with J. Cole and Lil Durk. So ever since I dyed my hair blonde, whenever I go on like my TikTok live, at least once a day, someone will be like, is that Lil Durk? Please, can you stop that? Thank you. So now we want to know, between these two songs, what are you in the mood for? What's up, my lunatic?
2: Yo, what up, ladies?
0: What up, brother?
2: So this one's a no-brainer for me. It's definitely J. Cole and Gunna. Oh, man, I'm alive.
3: Yo, yo, yo, what up, my lunatics?
0: What up,
3: Nadia,
0: brother?
3: Lula, how you guys doing?
0: Good.
3: I only caught a glimpse of the start of your show, where I think it was Yonaka or Karabo who told you, you smell nice and you look. Shame on them. Shame on them. Yeah, but guys, great show. Great start off. Yeah, it's going to be All My Life for me, for J. Cole and Lil Durk. Cheers, guys. Have a great show, man.
0: Thank you, bro.
3: Keep it up. I'm staying locked in
0: every
3: day.
0: Hola. So just a little bit of context on what this lunatic is saying. So when I walked in, Yonaka was like, you smell so great and you look even better.
1: Yeah.
0: It was a compliment. It was not an insult.
1: How would that be an insult?
0: She's saying that, like, if I think I smell great, I look even greater.
1: So you don't necessarily smell...
0: I don't think. Okay. Okay. All My Life, I've smelled great. Lately, I just... Lil Durk and J. Cole with All My Life. Yeah. Always been a little mad petition. Lately, this cash I'm getting. Got me losing count of these bags. I've been moving too fast. Hard times don't last. Remember when cops are rats talking out my... Boy, you ain't...

0: Sungu judgment set aside and police committee inspects readiness over planned protests. Good afternoon. For 5 News, I'm Nadia Romanis. The Supreme Court of Appeal has set aside the August 2025 judgment of the High Court in Pretoria in the matter involving the Lungu family and the Zambian government. The High Court had found that the Zambian government was entitled to repatriate the remains of the former Zambian president, Edgar Lungu, for a state funeral and burial. Otsile Saku reports.
1: The former Zambian president passed away on the 5th of June 2025 in Johannesburg while he was receiving medical treatment. What followed was a lengthy battle over his remains between the Lungu family, who want to lay him to rest in South Africa, and the Zambian government, which wants to accord him a funeral in his homeland. The lawyers for the Zambian government are awaiting instructions on a way forward.
0: The city of Ekurhuleni has finally adopted its budget after months of uncertainty and several failed attempts to secure council approval. The budget was passed with 176 votes in favour and 31 against. Its adoption brings an end to a prolonged deadlock that had raised concerns about the municipality's financial stability and its ability to deliver services. Parliament's Police Committee says it will this week conduct an oversight visit across the country to ascertain the police's readiness ahead of planned protests on the 30th of June. Committee Chairperson Ian Cameron says while coordination appears to be in place, there are concerns on whether the available resources will be sufficient to handle any potential issues.
2: We are conducting other oversight visits later this week in different areas of the country, and I think that will also give us a better idea. Operationally, obviously, we can't interfere, but from what we've seen so far, it does seem that the relevant coordination is being done. I think what concerns me slightly is that there are people that have openly and publicly been inciting violence and encouraging violence, and I'm yet to see them being brought to book.
0: And the High Court in Kugompo City in the Eastern Cape has dismissed with costs an application by Eastern Cape Premier Oscar Mabuyane against EFF leader Julius Malema. Mabuyane sought to have comments made by Malema regarding his academic qualifications declared defamatory, arguing that the statements had caused him reputational harm. He maintained that he does not possess a master's degree and had never claimed to have one. The top story at 1 o'clock, the Supreme Court of Appeal has set aside the August 2025 judgment of the High Court in Pretoria in the matter involving the Lungu family and the Zambian government.

0: Dan Dumini. Tell a man with favors. All right, peep this. The Champions Blueprint. It's a podcast series built on a very simple idea. It's greatness doesn't happen overnight. And every single champion's journey is worth knowing. So Aaron Masimola actually hosts this. And he goes deep into conversation with South Africa's most celebrated sporting heroes, unpacking pretty much their sacrifices, some of their setbacks, and the mindset that it took for each of them to reach the top. Now, this month, he sits down with Orlando Pirates Disky Challenge stars Jabulani Mokone and Seth Green. And this is following the club's historic first ever title win in the championship. Now, the pair looked back on a very tightly contested season and basically what it took to stay consistent when the title race went down to the wire.
1: Jabulani and Seth also broke down what made the difference for Pirates this campaign: strong youth development structures, squad depth, tactical discipline, and ability to deliver in high-pressure matches during a tight title race with Mamelodi Sundowns. The full episode is now streaming on 5FM's YouTube, Catch Up, and Spotify channels. The Champions Blueprint.
0: Amplified by 5FM.

0: Tico with Dangerous on 5 Lunch. It is the second hour of the show. State of 5 Nation, our boy is in the building. What up, Jackson?
1: What up, dog?
0: You good, my boy?
1: You know what? I'm great.
0: Yeah, fantastical.
1: I'm soaring.
0: To say the least.
1: At the very least.
0: Well, go on our State of 5 today. Look, I know that we have a particular challenge and theme that we've gone with this week. We have to lie on people's behalves.
1: 100%.
0: Yeah, and recommend them for a job that they're not qualified for.
1: Like a proper character reference.
0: What's going on today, bro?
1: Alrighty. So, we know what the scope, we know what's happening. Today, you guys, you can choose who you want to lie for. It's going to be Ronaldo and Messi. And, well, they're basically applying to be English teachers.
0: Oh, please, can I be Ronaldo?
2: Sure.
0: Si!
2: Okay. You got to start saying yes.
0: Yes. Yes. Oh, damn. Thank you for that. I think I have a point on that. All right. So what job are they applying for?
1: They're applying to be English teachers.
0: Oh, bro, they both suck at English.
1: They are horrible at English. And that's where you guys come in and you have to, you know, make them sound like the best fit for that job.
0: Okay.
2: All right.
0: Do you think you can make it shake?
2: I think so.
0: Okay. All right. I'm going to give us 5 minutes to write something compelling. A State of 5 Nation, 0825505151. Now you know how to vote.

0: Breakfast in Soweto, Ben September on the vocals, Prince KB on production, and Mandolin Beams also on vocals. It's 5 Lunch with Lula and Nuds. We have been tasked for State of 5 Nation. We are writing character references. We're trying to get, like, you know, characters a certain job. Jobs that they have no business having, but we're going to lie to the new recruitment agency and make it seem like they are the perfect candidates for the job. Now, in honor of the World Cup, I believe both teams are still participating. It might even be the last World Cup for respective players.
1: Oh, yes.
0: Ronaldo versus Messi. And the job that they are applying for is to be an English teacher. Both of them, their English is not great. I mean, Ronaldo's from Spain, right? Portugal.
1: Isn't he from Portugal?
0: He's from Portugal, okay. Which means he speaks Portuguese. And Argentinian, Messi, they speak Spanish there, right? And yeah, based on like what we already know about them, we have to like pretty much write character references so that they can get this job. Now, Naz, I believe that you went first yesterday.
1: Yes.
0: That means it's my turn to go first, and I'm representing my Portuguese boy, Si Ronaldo. Okay, so if I was writing a letter to his new HR, this is what it would sound like. You ready? It is my honor to recommend Cristiano Ronaldo for the position of an English teacher. Now, some people will point out that Ronaldo isn't exactly known for his Shakespearean level of English, but I would argue that communication is all about getting the message across, and nobody communicates past the ball to me more passionately to his teammates for the last 20 years as much as Ronaldo has. He is an expert in pronunciation. He spent years teaching the world how to pronounce "si," a word that somehow became more globally understood than half of the verbs in the English language. His classroom management would be exceptional. After all, this is a man who once scored a hat-trick against Spain for the World Cup. If he can silence an entire Spanish defense, imagine what he can do to a noisy class of grade 9s. And let's not talk about confidence. Ronaldo approaches every single sentence in the same way he approaches his penalty kicks, with absolute belief. And most importantly, he teaches resilience. Now, every time grammar gets difficult, students can remember that Ronaldo once returned to Manchester United at 36 years old, still believing he was the main character. So if you're looking for an English teacher who values confidence over correctness, repetition over vocabulary, celebrations over pronunciation, Cristiano Ronaldo is your man. See?
1: All right.
0: I tried my best there. Like, it's really hard to sell these guys, bro. Like, how are you going to sell this homie to teach English? I don't know. Well, show me how you would do, Messi. You ready?
1: Okay. To whom it may concern, I am delighted to recommend Lionel Messi for the position of English teacher. While English may not be his first language, Messi has built a career on making himself understood with precision, patience, and choosing exactly the right word at exactly the right moment. He brings out the best in those around him, and he will run to the end of the earth for his team, the kids. Messi has a record 8 Ballon d'Or awards and is the only player in history to win 2 FIFA World Cup Golden Balls, demonstrating his lifelong commitment to receiving gold stars. Messi has spent his entire career helping others pass, so he would make the best teacher.
0: Oh, I like that pun at the end. And as a recommendation from a previous employer teaching English, I think, okay, that was nice. I really appreciate that. 0825505151. Are you team Ronaldo or Messi? And please, may this be about the delivery and not how much you feel for the soccer player themselves. Hit us up. Let's see.
2: How you doing? Cap Soweto. Eba fit bonjour. In 1976, youth has switched on, and for 50 years, the nation has watched as the story unfolds. And namhlanje, the courage looks the same and different. It looks like showing up when no one believes in you. It's about finding the strength to stand up again. The courage of 1976 is appeal in 2026. SAPC 1, Mzansi for sure, the source of youth courage. My gosh.
3: Pretoria, it's your turn. On 26 June, 5 mid-mornings and 5 lunch are broadcasting live from the University of Pretoria's Mamelodi campus for Code Youth. Tune in from 9 a.m. to 3 p.m. to get an inside look at what's happening.

Chibango and Jimmy Nevis doing it again in 2026. It's called No Getting Over. So it's Ronaldo versus Messi. Both of them are applying for a job, an English teacher. Both of them suck at English, but we had to sell them the best. I was repping Ronaldo while Nads was repping Messi. That's how it went. It is my honor to recommend Cristiano Ronaldo for the position of an English teacher. Now, some people will point out that Ronaldo isn't exactly known for his Shakespearean level of English, but I would argue that communication

0: is all about getting the message across, and nobody communicates past the ball to me more passionately, to his teammates, for the last 20 years as much as Ronaldo has. He is an expert in pronunciation. He spent years teaching the world how to pronounce "si," a word that somehow became more globally understood than half of the verbs in the English language. His classroom management would be exceptional. After all, this is a man who once scored a hat-trick against Spain for the World Cup. If he can silence an entire Spanish defense, imagine what he can do to a noisy class of grade 9s. And let's not talk about confidence. Ronaldo approaches every single sentence in the same way he approaches his penalty kicks, with absolute belief. And most importantly, he teaches resilience. Now, every time grammar gets difficult, students can remember that Ronaldo once returned to Manchester United at 36 years old, still believing he was the main character. So if you're looking for an English teacher who values confidence over correctness, repetition over vocabulary, celebrations over pronunciation, Cristiano Ronaldo is your man.
1: Si.
0: Alright. Then Naz also pulled up as Messi.
2: To whom it may concern, I am delighted to recommend Lionel Messi for the position of English teacher. While English may not be his first language, Messi has built a career on making himself understood with precision, patience, and choosing exactly the right word at exactly the right moment. He brings out the best in those around him, and he will run to the end of the earth for his team, the kids. Messi has a record 8 Ballon d'Or awards and is the only player in history to win 2 FIFA World Cup Golden Balls, demonstrating his lifelong commitment to receiving gold stars. Messi has spent his entire career helping others pass, so he would make the best teacher.
0: 0825505151, reading some of your votes. Tando saying, Lula gets my voice. Her reference actually made me believe that this person could stand in front of a class and not lose control by period 2. Megan in Kabeja saying, I'm voting for Lula. She sold it like a professional. Reference, not just the fan speech. I would at least let her candidate teach one lesson. However, Sizwe in Durban saying, Nadia takes it for me. She made the candidate sound very calm, capable, like someone who could explain things without turning the classroom into chaos. And Kayla in Stellenbosch saying, I'm voting for Nadia because her character reference sounded the most believable. As it stands, it's another tie. I just need 2 more votes.
2: Please send it.
0: 2 more votes. Let's say 3 more votes, because what if it's another tie?
2: Exactly.
0: 0825505151.
3: See? In 1976, the youth has switched on, and for 50 years, the nation has watched as the story unfolds. And namhlanje, courage looks the same and different. It looks like showing up when no one believes in you. It's about finding the strength to stand up again. The courage of 1976 is a pillar in 2026. SAPC 1, Mzansi for sure. The source youth courage. My gosh.
0: O-Ship 2026, amplified by 5FM, and we're officially a part of it. And this isn't just an event, it's a whole feeling. From the 4th to the 7th of December, sailing from Durban to Portuguese Islands, only a handful of cabins left, so move quickly. 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

Yeah. Take off the fufu. Take off the cloud chase. Take off the Wi-Fi. Take off the money phone. Take off the car loan. Take off the flex and the white loss. Take off the weird ass jewelry. I'ma take 10 steps, then I'm taking off top off. Take off the fabricated streams and the microwave memes. It's a real world outside. Take off your idols. Take off the runway. Take off the Cairo. Take off the Sandro pay 5 day stay. Take off for the meal. Hell if I knew. Take off the fuck flag. Take off perception. Take off the cop with the iPad. Take off the allure, take off the unsure, take off decisions I lack. Take off the fake deep, take off the fake woke, take off the I'm broke, I care. Take off the gossip, take off the new logic, that if I'm rich, I'm real. Take off the shirt nail, take off the doje, take off the Birkin bag. Take all that designer wood off, and what do you have?

0: Always a good time with Kendrick Lamar's N95. All right, we have a tiebreaker, Nads, in terms of our votes for State of Five Nation. Who do you think is going to win? I think it's me.
1: I think it's you.
0: Yeah, me too. Let's have a listen.
2: Hi, Five Drive team. Kazzy here.
0: Hey, Kazzy. I'm definitely winning.
2: Is going to Nadia.
1: Oh, finally!
2: She made VC sound like he's the calmest dude in the world. And that's exactly what you need to be a teacher with today's kids. So go, Nads. Go!
0: Not only am I astonished, very disappointed in Kazzy. Kazzy,
1: no,
0: you
1: stop
0: have
1: trying to win her over.
0: Okay, fine. I'm still touched about that. Speaking of being touched, I saw, you know, the polygamous. We on Lights, Camera, Action just the other week,
1: yeah.
0: 2 weeks ago, we interviewed, before the show dropped, we interviewed Gugu Kumete, who is the lead character who plays Joyce on The Polygamist.
1: Yes.
0: I'm scrolling on Twitter this time, as I usually do. I see this, apparently she's a prophet preacher. She's in like a sermon. She's like, the young people knew that there was nudity on the scene and you watched it either way. I'm just like, how are you using pop culture references in a sermon?
1: Sure.
0: Are you going to reserve your comments?
1: Yeah, I don't
0: know. I've got a mouthful about this, but I don't want to come across as crass. But I'm just like, when I go to like rooms to go praise, right? The last thing I want to hear is about what comes at a small drop or what
1: yes.
0: Katy Perry is doing for you to reinforce your point, or if they do the political thing.
1: I imagine
0: know.
1: They're trying to connect with you on another
0: young
1: level.
0: People,
1: you know?
0: The young people. Oh, I've been to a sermon where now I'm hearing this preacher talk about Orlando Pirates.
1: Really?
0: I'm like, my brother, no, no. What did Jacob say?
1: I think we're deviating from the point that I won, hey?
0: Oh, okay.
1: Thanks.
0: All right.
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11: Who's coming?

0: the name of this album again? You Look Pretty Sad for a Girl So In Love.
1: Yes, girl.
2: Yes. Yes.
1: Still on repeat in my car and everywhere. It's, oh, it's so good.
0: Yeah, it's Olivia Rodrigo with The Cure. Look at your influence on my life,
1: Naz. I'm so proud.
0: Just like that has gone past 2 in the afternoon. Let's have a look at your news. Yes, I'm so proud.
1: Electronic Communications Amendment Bill for public comments, and Dettol apologizes after advert to clean up toxic men backfires. Good afternoon. For 5 News, I'm Nadia Romanis. Parliament has published the Electronic Communications Amendment Bill for public comment. The bill was tabled in Parliament by Communications and Digital Technologies Minister Solly Malatsi in April. The proposed legislation aims to give a local government and traditional affairs minister the power to make a standard bylaw on the rapid deployment of electronic communications networks and facilities. The closing date for public comment over the bill is the 21st of August. The KZN provincial government says it will not seek a court order to evict 1,600 foreign nationals currently sheltering in an abandoned municipal building in Pietermaritzburg. The foreign nationals began occupying the condemned building in the city centre following the killing of a Malawian last week Friday. Provincial Public Works and Infrastructure MEC Martin Mayer.
3: Because of this humanitarian crisis, we have made the decision not to seek legal eviction at this time, while the option remains open for us. Because of our responsibility in a humanitarian crisis, we will allow the foreign nationals to remain in the building while the other site is being prepared and they are moved there. So we are not seeking any legal eviction at this time. We do have to stress the fact that this building remains illegally occupied.
1: Witness K, an inspector at the Johannesburg Metropolitan Police Department, has alleged that suspended Ekurhuleni Metro Police Deputy Chief Julius Mkhwanazi coordinated an operation to steal precious stones in Kilani, Johannesburg. Witness K, who is giving evidence in partial camera, is testifying about the alleged precious stone theft involving 2 EMPD members, Keisha Lee Stoltz and Norman McKenzie, as well as a civilian, Andy van der Walt.
4: Sometime in January or early February 2023, Mr. Mkhwanazi came very persistent about getting the information on the stones and continuously followed up with me until I was able to get in touch with the informer. I was ultimately able to get hold of the informer. I contacted him on one of his contact numbers.
1: And British hygiene brand Dettol has apologized for an advert in China that it claims was meant to call out sexism, but has instead backfired. The advert starts out with a man looking for a partner who is clean and not tainted by other men. A plot twist comes late in the advert when his new girlfriend calls him out for his misogyny and breaks up with him. Dettol is then presented as the solution against toxic men. The top story at 2 o'clock, Parliament has published the Electronic Communications Amendment Bill for public comment. The bill was tabled in Parliament by Communications and Digital Technologies Minister Solly Malatsi in April. Young Amjoli will have more news at 3.
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0: Leon Thomas, who had a fantastic 2025. This one is called Mutt. Welcome to the final of the show, Five Lives with Lula and Nads. And one of my favorite features of the show, I say this every single Tuesday, is because I want to hear what's going on in your life. Some trials and tribulations, we want to hear about it. Send us a voice note or a WhatsApp message. You can remain anonymous if you need, but let us know, what kind of beef are you going through right now? What is a dilemma that you're facing that you might need some of our lunatics to, you know, give you our opinions about the matter at hand about, and kind of see how we can fix your situation. Nads, I always ask you this weekly, do you have any drama in your life? A trial, a tribulation of sort?
1: Not worth debating.
0: Oh, okay, so it's pretty clear. You ain't need no advice. You're fine. Sharp. So hit us up, 0825505151. We good on this side. Maybe it's not the same for you. No judgments, I promise. It's Annika Kiana with Knock Boy. Hashtag, you didn't hear from me, but...

0: Mr. Electric. 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
1: I believe in you.
0: 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The T in Tuesdays stands for Trials and Tribulation on 5 Lunch. That's why we have, you didn't hear it from me, but maybe you have something that you want to get off your chest. Perhaps even some advice that you need from us and the lunatics in and out of South Africa. We ask you to send us a voice note, and we have one, Nuds.
2: Oh.
0: Check this out.
3: In celebration of Pride Month, dare I say,
0: yes,
3: you didn't hear this from me.
0: Oh no.
3: I recently came out as bisexual to my friends.
0: Congrats.
3: And there's this friend whom I have been very close with since like grade 4 or something like that. And I've always like seen him in that way, and I've always felt like he's seen me in that way. And only like recently have we had the, you know, conversation of like, you know, me coming out and him saying that he is non-binary as well, which lets me know that, like, you know, I can dabble. So the advice I'm trying to get is that I don't know if I should ruin a good friendship because I feel like I like him enough to explore, or if I should just like sit down like I've been doing all these years and saying I just admiring him from a distance, even though he's still my friend. But then like it, I don't know.
0: Happy Pride Month first and foremost, and congratulations for coming out and being brave enough to do that. Shout out to your friends for being receptive of your identity as well, as if they have a choice. It's just great that you have supporting friends. I'm gonna be clear, I don't believe in friends.

0: fraternizing with friends.
1: Okay.
0: I've never done it before. I will never do it ever.
1: Have you ever felt something for a friend though?
0: Nadia,
1: now. And then you stop yourself.
0: Yeah,
1: or did you?
0: Okay, it does help that most of my friends are gents.
1: Yeah, I think it's easier to say when you haven't been there.
0: Okay.
1: Like if you haven't had that crush.
0: Wait. Let me try and track back quickly. Okay, there was then there was Matidiso, then there was Madi Mech. Okay.
1: Madi Mech.
0: I think I've ignored my crushes for my friends.
1: Really?
0: Yeah, I just don't believe it. I don't believe in it. Like, I feel like it's a boundary that I just set for myself that I will not cross.
1: Yes.
0: Especially because I value my friendships so much. I don't want my other friends to think that, like, maybe we're changing in my room and they think that I'm looking at them with that eye.
1: Yeah.
0: It doesn't mean I'm attracted. If I'm attracted to one friend, it doesn't mean I'm attracted to all of them. But I don't want that for myself. You know what I mean?
1: Yes. I think he needs to decide. Because he keeps saying dabbling, which for me is messing around and just having fun, which I don't think I would do with a friend. Mm. I think if you really, really, really care about a friend in that way and you think it could actually be
0: something
1: a long-term relationship, then maybe it's worth going for, because your partner being your friend is actually an amazing thing.
0: It's amazing.
1: But I think that if they're going to just mess around and end things, it could end badly and you could lose your friend. But if you're wanting to go like the full cool, like I'm in, let's do this because I really care about you.
0: Yo, I'm cringing. I don't know. We've got split opinions in studio. Naz, have you ever hooked up with like a friend and ended up dating them?
1: I don't know. Well,
0: have you ever hooked up with a friend?
1: I suppose I dated someone who was a friend at
0: first. And then you guys turned into something.
1: And then we lasted for like 11 months.
0: Okay. And then are you friends still?
1: No. Don't be friends with your exes.
0: But you guys were friends first. There's still some hope.
1: Yeah, no thanks.
0: You see? Do you see? Case in point, chill me. All right, our opinions are split in studio. We want to tap in. Perhaps you can give your own testimonial and let us know. Maybe you've been through something like this, or you've seen a friend go through something like this, or you just have a solid opinion from your belief system. We want to hear about it. You didn't hear it from me, but
1: 082-550-5151.
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0: death of a bachelor. Hopefully, just like our lunatic who's trying to find a boyfriend. He likes his best friend, and we're panicking at the disco, just like the song. Yo, if you missed it, this is his dilemma. You didn't hear it from us, but...
1: In celebration of Pride Month, I say you didn't hear this from me, but... I recently came out as bisexual to my friends, and there's this friend whom I have been very close with since like grade four, something like that. And I've always like seen him in that way, and I've always felt like he's seen me in that way. And only like recently have we had, you know, that conversation of like, you know, me coming out and him saying that he is non-binary as well, which lets me know that, like, you know, I couple. So the advice I'm trying to get is that I don't know if I should ruin a good friendship because I feel like I like him enough to explore, or if I should just like sit down like I've been doing all these years and saying I just admiring him from a distance, even though he's still my friend. But then like, it, I don't know.

0: Mbuzi goes down as one of my favorite lunatics. I just love how animated he is, and the situation is so like interesting. Mm. So here it is. Like, I don't think the coming out is so much of a big deal. For me, it's the fraternizing with a friend,
1: yeah,
0: with the chance or the risk of ruining that friendship. What do you make of this situation, my lunatic? We need your advice.
2: Hey 5FM, I'm not going to say my name, but I was in that phase where I liked my friend and she also liked me.
0: Mm.
2: And we tried it out. You know, we did spend some time together, intimacy and all that. But then what we realized is that what we knew about each other on the friendship level was different from what we knew when we then got into a relationship. Yo. Which was, there was a lot of intimacy and stuff, you know, things that we never really explored when we were friends. So we then realized that, yes, we liked each other as friends, but as couple, you know, like as a couple, it was very difficult. So we then ended up calling it quits, but yeah, we couldn't become friends after that. So don't date your friends. It will just damage the friendship at the end of the day. Unless you are really in, like all in.
1: Yes.
2: You guys discuss it before getting into a relationship and you are both, you know, like you know each other like that. Because usually when things go south, it doesn't really end well. Thank you.
0: I really enjoy lived and breathed experiences because, you know, we get some reference.
1: Yeah.
0: Here. What's up?
3: I love this topic. I actually have a success story.
0: What?
3: So my husband and I were good friends for a while before we decided to take it further. We are now happily married for 3 years.
1: So yay!
3: Maybe it does work out to date your friend sometimes.
0: Wow, 3 years of marriage based on a friendship?
1: Cute, man.
0: Wow.
4: Ladies, if you can keep it purely physical, then you can. The minute the emotions come into it, that's when the problem starts. I throttle with one of my best friends on a regular basis, and it's purely physical.
0: Okay. I just love that, like, there aren't any blurred lines.
1: Yes.
0: I love the open-mindedness of that friendship. Could never be me, but I love that you guys can do that. You know what I'm going to do? I'm going to call Mbuzi right now. Ask him what he makes of this advice, but I'm going to take it a little bit further. Let me see if I can get him on the line real quick. I'm nervous. Mbuzi!
5: What's up?
0: Have you been hearing the voice notes from the lunatics?
5: Yo, they gave me some little thoughts. Yo.
0: And what do you think? Are you going to shoot your shot?
5: I'd like to, but like...
0: Dude, you know what? Like, I know that you're scared, so I have a suggestion.
5: Okay.
0: Let us hold your hand through it. Let's call him together. Come on, Mbuzi, come on. Come on. Imagine this is the beginning of your guys' like happily ever after and we had something to do with it. Okay, I want to give you some time to think about it. I want to give you some time to think about it.
5: No, Shem, I'm a risk taker. Let's do it,
0: Shem. Yes! Yes! Okay.
1: Gosh.
0: We'll be right back. Send me his number.
5: Oh. So they...
0: Nads, I'm scared.
1: Wait, are we sure about this? Because now, what if we ruin the friendship, Lula?
0: Well, he said it's fine.
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0: Help my brother out, dog. Someone send him some energy drinks. Someone send him a coffee.
1: Who are you talking about?
0: You, bruh.
2: I'm Jude. Well and dandy.
0: Are you? Jude was nearly passing out at like 2:30. This man, because of you, we get to know everything that's going on with the FIFA World Cup.
1: Watching every match of the FIFA World Cup in this specific time zone is impossible. 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
0: You see, the man
1: I'm even confused.
0: He doesn't know what day it is, by the way.
1: Didn't we speak about this yesterday?
0: We literally had this exact conversation.
1: I'm going crazy. Five Drive with Zanele Botelho. 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

0: I need you here. I love that this music is so appropriate for what we're about to do. We're helping Mbuzi, who is our lunatic of the day, who sent us a voice note for you. Didn't hear it for me, but Mbuzi, you still with us? Mbuzi, can you hear me?
1: Hello.
0: Yeah, I can hear you clearly. So what we're about to do, because we're celebrating Pride Month, right? And you've had a crush on your friend. Our lunatics say that it may or may not work out, but we just want to be the ones to be your Cupid, if you will. And you've given us his number, and we'll be doing the chatting for you. But we do need you to add on your opinions afterwards and let him know how you really feel, okay?
2: It's happening.
0: It's happening. Mbuzi, are you ready?
1: I'm ready.
0: Okay, so his name is Achi, I believe. Let's try that again. One more time.
2: Sounds engaged.
0: It does sound engaged, which is hopefully they'll be one day. Ooh-wee. Okay. Mbuzi, you're still with me, right?
1: Still with you.
0: Okay. How fast is your heart beating, dude?
3: This call is not covered by your tariff.
0: Oh no.
2: Okay.
0: We're just going to try one more time. So tell me a little bit more about your guys' friendship. How long have you guys been friends?
1: So we've been friends since grade 4, and how like the whole friendship like came about is when we were in primary, we both did athletics, and funny enough, we were competing in the same event. And from there on, we just became like really close friends. And from primary throughout high school, throughout competing varsity, here we are today. So we've been just like really tired. I mean, I was his photographer, and his family knows me. And
0: yeah. Do you think he's going to be shocked?
1: I don't think so.
0: And
1: because funny enough, we were having some sort of a conversation and he brought it up.
4: Hello.
0: Hold on. Hi, how are you doing, love?
4: I'm okay, thanks. And yourself?
0: Good. You're speaking with Lula and Nads from 5FM. So hello,
2: hello.
0: Nads.
2: Hello, hi.
4: Oh, hi. How are you?
0: Very, very good. Very, very good. First and foremost, happy Pride Month!
4: Woo-hoo!
0: So, yeah. Listen, we have like a huge friend of the show. We believe he is your friend. And he has a message that he liked for us to relay to you. Is that okay if we share that with you?
4: Yeah, no, that'd be great.
0: So I know that you know that we're talking about Mbuzi, right?
4: Yeah, I know.
0: You guys have been friends for many, many years, and I believe he just came out to you for Pride Month as bisexual, correct?
4: Indeed.
0: So he wanted to say, like, and mind you, he sent us a voice note letting us know that, you know, he feels like there is some sort of connection between the two of you, but he also, in the one breath, he doesn't want to ruin your guys' friendship, but at the same time, he doesn't want to waste the opportunity if it could become something real. So we are going to be playing Cupid on International Pride Month. How do you feel about the information I've just given you, bro?
4: I'm low-key shocked. I don't know. Oh, my gosh.
0: Are you blushing? You sound like you're blushing.
4: This is like, I genuinely don't know. Like, it's a tough position right now.
2: Do you think there could be more than friendship with Mbuzi?
4: I think that'd be something I'd have to talk about with him personally.
0: Okay, so listen, we don't want to do too much of the talking. Mbuzi.
1: Okay, bro, I really put you on the spot, my boy.
4: Nah, I didn't, yo.
1: I don't have to put the phone back. Okay, let me just say my piece, since that's what this is all about. We spoke and things like that, but after you, like, we had the conversation today, it made me feel like, not that you were, like, shooting your shot or hinting, but it made me feel like, because no one just asks those questions out of the blue. So I just wanted to say, since Bella were there, I just wanted to say, man, I see myself at least exploring something with you, even if it doesn't have to be solid or whatever, because we did say that, man, we're exploring, trying to figure out ourselves. I would love to be a part of that, exclusive or not, but to be, you know, yeah.
0: Yeah, what do you think?
4: I hear you. I think, like, I'd like to have the conversation off the air.
0: You know what? We can respect that decision. All we wanted to do was accompany friend because he was feeling a little bit nervous given the fact that you guys have a solid friendship, a long one at that. So we will respect your privacy, but I'm glad that now you know, okay?
4: Yeah. No, it's great to know.
0: All right. Okay. Well, I think this is a great start. Boozy, I'm so proud of you, Boozy. Yeah.
2: This takes guts, man.
0: That was very, very brave of you, dude.
2: Well done.
0: How are you feeling? How are you feeling, Goat?
1: Liberated.
2: Oh, good.
1: Liberated.
0: With that said, Pride Month, my love.
2: Yeah.
1: Thank you very much.
0: Shut up!
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2: 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The Top 40
3: on. If you missed the Top 40 on 5 this weekend, don't do it again, brad. Here's a quick recap of what the Top 5 sounded like.
4: Number 5.
3: Olivia Rodrigo with Drop Dead.
4: Number 4.
3: Dropping one this week, Siku, Dangerous Lover.
4: Number 3.
3: She Did It Again, Tyler and Zara Larsson.
4: Number 2.
3: From that number one spot this week, Sam Fender and Olivia Dean with Rain Me In.
4: Number 1.
5: Manish on a beach, a bang. All of my ops say dead.
3: And moving 3 spots up, it's Drake with Shebang. Let's do this again next Saturday from 10 a.m. to 2 p.m. only on
4: the

0: Nikki.
1: What is
0: not us playing Cupid, bro?
1: I know it was.
0: It was something. We're gonna get like some reviews tomorrow because look, we did put the brother on the spot, and he handled it like a gentleman.
1: He handled it like a gentleman.
0: You know, I just feel like let's have this conversation off air. Yeah, tomorrow I'll be calling and finding out if we've ruined a friendship or we've made.
1: Well, I hope you
0: created
1: haven't.
0: A new love
1: story. But also maybe that's the thing. Maybe you can be the matchmaker's matchmaker.
0: You know what I'm saying?
1: Make me a match.
0: Now you're coming between 3 and 6 today. As usual, what's happened? What one today, fam?
1: All right, so let's start with sort of great divide ish. We're going on a fight.
0: Naturally. Okay,
1: it's a great divide. Cape Town has been nominated as the 11th best in the world for its food.
0: Ooh.
1: As the best food, well, 11th best food in the world, i.e., you can
0: Damn.
1: Get. I mean, there are some points where I agree. So, like coffee wise, there's probably only. For me, actually, in the world, one.

0: And he was like, guys, think about the Gatsby.
1: Yes.
0: I mean, the Gatsby. If we had to have a Gatsby quarter debate, I think the WhatsApp line might actually blow up. So we're going to discuss this. So either you're on the side where you're agreeing with Cape Town being obviously the best in South Africa when it comes to food because it's the 11th best in the world. That's how numbers work. Or you're not.
1: But I don't think
0: you got to fight for your city, dude. You got to say why. You got to tell me, like, Sia Deben, Bunny Chow, she's Sandyama in KZN.
1: Yep.
0: Next level for me. Yep. So, yeah, we're going to fight during the Great Divide for that. Also, we have an update. So, from 5 to 3 today for the records keeping job, 2 have been eliminated. I'll tell you who they are because we're going to call them live on air. Frikkie du Plessis, who's out in America currently. Apparently, has a new job, but I'm not quite sure what it is. And Nelson Mandlakazi. Now, Nelson Mandlakazi has featured multiple times in, weirdly enough, Worldwide Dial. He continues to come up. And then he applied for the job. We're like, okay, cool, we'll give you a razzle-dazzle. But now we're getting rid of him. But we'll phone them, see what their reactions are.
1: Oh, you guys are strict.
0: Do you know what I'm saying? No, it's over Skadovers. We have 3 other people. They're better than you.
1: Sharp, sounds dope. That's Nick and the rest of the team on 5 Drive. Thank you so much for a great show, Nuts.
2: Oh, thank you.
1: Okay, bye.
2: Okay, bye. I feel right. You know what it costs.

0: Your 3 o'clock headlines. Gaza welcomes the 2026 budget adoption and the UN calls for action on the extreme heat wave.
1: In your sports, Rassie Erasmus encouraged by emerging talent and Marc Marquez signs a new Ducati deal through to 2028. 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

0: Good afternoon for 5 Drive News. I am Yangam Joli. City of Ekurhuleni Mayor Nkosindiphile Xhakaza has welcomed the adoption of the Metro's 2026-2027 budget, describing it as a victory for residents and service delivery. The budget was approved on its fourth attempt, with 176 councillors voting in favour and 31 against. Xhakaza says the approved budget will ensure continued and impactful service delivery when the new financial year begins on the 1st of July.
1: We want to report that 16 political parties that are represented, we consulted widely, and 15 political parties actually agreed that this budget is responsive.
0: Parliament has published the Electronic Communications Amendment Bill for public comment. The bill was tabled in Parliament by Communications and Digital Technologies Minister Solly Malatsi in April. The proposed legislation aims to give a local government and traditional affairs minister the power to make a standard bylaw on the rapid deployment of electronic communications, networks and facilities. The closing date for public comment over the bill is the 21st of August. Chairperson of the Standing Committee on Appropriations, Dr. Musi Maimane, says Parliament needs to make some amendments to the Appropriations Bill. The bill is a cornerstone of the national budget, which allows government to use public funds for various departments and services. The bill is aimed at appropriating approximately 1.2 trillion rand of the national budget for the current 2026-2027 financial year.
2: Let us make sure the appropriation bill, second recommendation that is there, that we need to think about capacitating the NPA and Stats SA so that post the Madlanga Commission, we are able to deal with the prosecution better and ensure that accountability is effective. Fellow South Africans, I stand before you as we've deliberated on this report to say, let's create work for our people, capacitate local government, and ensure that every rand that is spent in this country is for the people.
0: And lastly, the head of the United Nations has called on the world to act fast to limit global warming as a deadly heat wave continues to intensify in Western Europe. Speaking in London, Antonio Guterres warned fossil fuels were driving a simultaneous climate and energy crisis.
3: Climate chaos is accelerating before our eyes. We have just lived through the 11 hottest years ever recorded. And today, this city and far beyond are experiencing the hottest day of the year with higher temperatures to come. London isn't just calling, it's cooking. We must act with far greater urgency to strictly limit the magnitude and duration of any overshoot beyond 1.5 degrees.
0: Your top story at 3 o'clock. City of Ekurhuleni Mayor Nkosindiphile Xhakaza has welcomed the adoption of the Metro's 2026-2027 budget, describing it as a victory for residents and service delivery. I am Yangam Joli, and this is 5 Drive.

0: With the Hearters.
1: Wow, that was so much more emotional than I thought it was going to be. International Being You Day. We here at 5FM celebrate just that. You being yourself wholeheartedly, honestly, individually, and accepting that if you are different, the fact that you are different, we will celebrate you on this show. Why?

0: Tyler, she did it again on 5 Drive on 5 FM. Taking us to 10 minutes after 3 o'clock. Nick Archibald on your radio. Young, I'm Jordy here from Vacant. Palesa Lemeke in for Zan for the next couple of days. Zan is back on Mondizi for Shizzy. Jude man, how are you, darling?
1: You know me.
0: Yeah?
1: Chill vibes all the time.
0: No way, you didn't just say chill vibes all the time, bro. One of my friends, he says that all the time.
1: Am I one of your friends?
0: Yes, you are, big daddy. How is your struggle of the FIFA World Cup watching all the games going? Because of the lack of sleep.
1: No, I miss games.
0: Oh, have you started missing games now?
1: Like, and I know I'm going to miss it because... Which game was it this morning? I'll tell you now. Just give me 1 second.
2: Was it Austria?
1: The Norway-Senegal game.
0: Yeah.
1: I really wanted to watch that game.
0: Yeah.
1: But I knew I wasn't going to watch it because it started at 2 in the morning.
0: And you've accepted it.
1: So I stayed up until like 1. And then
0: you were like...
1: And then my eyes just, you know...
0: Failed
1: and then
0: you.
1: It was morning.
0: Did you sleep on the couch? You did. You slept on the couch.
2: Wow.
0: So it begs the question, and this is a very intense question, because... What is going to happen at 3 a.m. come Thursday morning? Judy, what is your strategy to watch Bafana Bafana in their final game?
1: And not sleep.
0: And are you not going to sleep at all?
1: No, I'm asking, is that your question?
0: No, we have to watch the game, so we've got to have a strategy going into the match.
1: Around 10 p.m.
0: Around 10 p.m. Okay, so he has a full strategy. This is wild.
1: I'm having an energy drink.
0: Okay.
1: Then that'll take me to around 2 a.m., hopefully.
0: Okay, cool.
1: At that point...
0: Now you're really tired.
1: I shower.
0: Oh, yeah, to wake yourself up?
1: To wake myself up. At the very end of the shower, cold.
0: Cold.
1: Mm.
0: Okay.
1: And then I get ready and I go somewhere to watch the game.
0: Who's going to be open at 3 a.m.?
2: Sure.
1: There'll be places.
0: Okay, well, fine. Well, Pali, are you going to wake up for the 3 a.m. kickoff?
2: Yes, I'm going to sleep after work first.
0: That's what I'm going to do as well.
2: Set an alarm for like 2:30.
0: 2:45.
2: Yeah, make some coffee, some snacks, and watch it by myself.
0: Get Pagati inside. Yeah. I love it. Young Zodam Jody, what is your tactic going into Thursday morning at 3 a.m. Bafana in their final game?
3: I'll be watching.
0: Are you just going to stay up? You're just going to... Live your life.
3: Yeah.
0: Nice. No, there's no tactic. You just have that innateness to be awake.
3: Yes. Isn't like a soccer game's like an hour and a half, right?
1: Give it two hours,
0: yeah. So you're talking 3 a.m. to 5 a.m.
1: Don't make sounds.
0: It's okay. Not everyone has to have a tactic. That's all right. We're just going to give it our best try.
3: I was going to say, some people are like me, you know, they're going to stay up.
0: That's it. That's what they're going to do.
1: It sounds like you're not going to watch the game.
0: No, we are all watching the game, Jude. That's not what we said.
4: Five, four, three, two, one.

E85, Don Toliver will take us to around about 16 minutes after 3 o'clock. We're going to have a discussion about going home during university holidays. Why are we not going home? Why are we going home? I know I organize purely to see my parents for a free meal, which sounds terrible, but ish, I'm going to have to go grovel. Give me a second.

0: E85, Don Toliver on 5 Drive and 5 FM takes us to 3:15. All right. I want to delve into the world of the reasons as to why. Are you okay with it, young Jolie?
1: Yes, I am. Sorry, that was a hiccup.
0: It wasn't a gasp. It was just a hiccup.
1: No, it was actually a hiccup, a hiccup burp. Sorry, you don't get.
2: Is
1: this.
2: It not a burp?
0: No, we don't.
1: Well, yeah.
2: Anyway,
0: you good though?
1: I'm good.
0: Are you good? I just are you fine?
1: I even moved away from the mic. I was in a corner. I'm good, thank you.
0: I know, but we heard you. The mics, they pick up everything. Okay, no, we want to have a conversation today around, you know, going home in the holidays. My sister's currently home from university. It's actually so lacquer having her home because, we don't see her obviously often. She's in third year occupational therapy.
2: OT.
0: Very OT, OT. She's cooking and she's doing a lot and we're very proud of her. But I kind of maybe want to start this conversation so when I phone her later on to organize dinner, I know what to, you know, trash her on. Because there are reasons we don't go home and there are reasons we do go home. Let me tell you the reason I do go home. And Mom and Dad, I know you're listening. I love you so much. But my fiance and I, we never plan family dinners from either side too close together. Because it feels like then the free dinner is a little bit wasted. Do you know what I mean? So we'll get a free dinner at my parents' house on let's say a Friday. We'll only go to her parents' house the next Wednesday or Thursday. Just to break up the free dinners. But that's...
2: But then it's close to the next one. If it's Thursday and then Friday again.
0: No, because it'll never be every Friday. But I'm saying the reason I like to go home, this is me, hand on my heart. The reason I like to go home is to get
3: free food.
0: Yeah,
3: Nicholas.
0: Oh. I mean, it's not the only reason. Let me just rephrase that for a second. Sorry,
3: okay.
0: It's not the only reason. I love my parents. My parents are the Champions League of parents. Let me tell you. I do. I love them. They're my favorites. But sometimes there's a lot of month at the end of my money. And I need, and speaking of which, Mom and Dad, if you get a WhatsApp, it has nothing to do with this, but can we come for dinner later in the week? Because there's a lot of things happening. So that's what we're going to ask today. 082-550-5151. Why are you going home? And if you're not, why are you not going home? Why do you avoid going home to your parents? Pali, talk to us.
3: My dad has this thing where he just leaves money for me, on the table when he leaves.
2: That's nice.
3: Right? So I love going home for that. Okay. That's the best thing. I don't like having to, you know, wash the dishes for five people.
0: Sure.
3: That's a bit much.
0: Amazing.
3: You know?
0: Shout out, bro.
3: Yeah, I know. Washing dishes for one person is great. For five people, it's a lot.
0: Mm,
3: yeah,
0: but
3: the money part is great too.
0: No, we love
3: that. We love money.
0: We love that.
2: For me, there's no reason not to go home.
0: Oh, that's so wholesome. Wholesome.
3: Yeah.
0: Do you have a reason for not wanting to go home? We also want to hear that. 082-550-5151. I'm going to keep the emotional bed depending on how young Jolie starts her story. Younger, are you the kind of person who wants to go home? Is there a reason for that? Or is it not going home and you're avoiding it for a specific reason?
1: A bit of both.
0: Okay.
1: Yeah, mainly I am avoiding it because I usually go home to see my mom, but she travels now.
0: Yeah.
1: And to see Lord Spartingham.
0: Yes. Yeah, of course.
1: So now, I hope she's not listening. I go home to shop. Okay. So I go around the house, and there's a bunch of miscellaneous things that aren't being used. So I take those things, and then I ask. Eventually, I go, "Hey, what's up with you, sir?" You know. And then I'll hear something like, haven't used it in months.
0: You know,
1: I'm going to miss this. Yeah, I pack it. She knows. No, she knows I go shopping. I go into the house. When it's time to leave, I go, what's in the freezer?
0: There we go.
3: Yeah,
0: let me just defrost this on my way home. Yeah.
1: Take a rack of lamb.
0: My mom every now and then be like, the steaks were on special. Yours is in the freezer. Just come say hello. And I'm like, yes, mom. Get in. 082-550-5151. We want to hear from you. What are the reasons you do go home? And then also equally, what are the reasons you don't go home? Is it the chores? Is it the curfews? Is it maybe mom and dad are a little bit intense? I don't know. 082-550-5151. For now, let's get you through the traffic. 5 FM traffic.
3: What's up there, Five Driver? It's exactly 20 minutes past 3 o'clock. Let's jump onto the roads. We start off in KwaZulu-Natal on the N2 southbound after the Umgeni Road interchange. There's a broken down vehicle over there that's affecting the left lane. On the N2 northbound after the Umhlanga interchange, expect road closures over there due to an accident in the area. And finally, in the Western Cape on the N2 inbound at Robert Sobukwe, there's an accident seen over there as well. But fortunately for you, Five Driver, all lanes are open and there are no delays in that area. But always remember to drive carefully and to approach all these roads with caution. And I'll have your next update around 20 to 4. For 5 Drive Traffic, I am Palisa Lumeke.
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0: Chapel Road Pink Pony Club. When I was doing that Borwin Sport half marathon down in Durban, and she was a very good runner, and I was dying with Big Chief Tseppy. She came past me and was singing this song, and she was like, "Oh, your traffic challenge of this was so much fun." And I was like, "I would take the compliment, and it's nice and whatever, but you're gassing me up the hill, dog. What are we doing here?"
1: Is this Chapel Roan?
0: No, no, not Chapel Roan. A lady said it. Obviously, Chapel Roan wasn't doing the Borwin Sport.
1: This is why they were related, the story and the song. I'm
0: because
1: sorry.
0: She was singing Pink Pony Club to me.
1: No, I know. I caught your story from She. So I was like, Chapel.
2: Okay. She, yeah.
1: Yeah. Yeah, but let's agree.
0: Chapel didn't do it. Good work. I'm getting better at my job every single day. 27 minutes after 3 o'clock, we are asking you 0825505151. What are those reasons that you do go home to your parents or you don't go home to your parents? If you don't, is it the chores, the curfews, the constant interrogation possibly? Mom, I want to go out and draw. No. Or, well, you can. You have to be back up at 11 o'clock. Trash. We don't like it. Okay, Muzi, talk to us.
3: Hey, Nick, Melissa, younger Jude, Masako, Shabs and Medallion, Five Nation, this Moses and Dole here. What's up? Well, the thing with me is, get there and you get quote unquote taken care of. And me, I'm always oscillating between, I can do anything and I'm just a random assortment of molecules. So I always got this nagging feeling like, man, I could be working on something. So yeah, I should be at work.
0: Just going home to chill. That's okay. You can go home and chill. That's fine. You're allowed to do that. There's no doubt about it.
1: It's actually my fave.
0: What, just chilling at home?
1: Yeah, it's actually really nice. I think my mom gets a little nostalgic. It's cute. Because I'll get home and she'll be like, I made your favorite meal.
2: Oh, that's the best.
1: Yeah, and I'll be like, that's really sweet. And I'll watch
0: a
1: movie.
0: I'm going to my room.
1: Yeah, but now I'm going to be different. I'm going to stay.
0: You have a plan?
1: Yeah.
0: Yeah. Okay, nice one. K-Keed, Abenim on 5 Drive and 5 FM, 28 minutes after 3 o'clock.

0: 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More of your voice notes up next. Why are you not going home to your parents during Varsity holidays, maybe over December? Why are you going home? You can send us a voice note on either 082-550-5151.
1: Coming up in your headlines, City of Ekurhuleni Mayor Nkosindiphile Xhakaza has welcomed the adoption of the Metro's 2026-2027 budget, describing it as a victory for residents and service delivery. And the City of Cape Town Safety and Security Directorate says they are closely monitoring and prepared for the proposed 30th of June shutdown. I'll have details for you on these stories and others at 4 o'clock.
2: Well, we're here at one of our featured matches, and I must say I'm really looking forward to it. The atmosphere is terrific, and alongside me is Jude Van Veek.
3: 5 Drive Sport with Jude.
4: Well, kicking off with rugby, Springbok coach Rassie Erasmus has praised the impact of several emerging players following South Africa's emphatic 80-31 victory over the Barbarians at the weekend. The match provided an opportunity to test combinations and expose younger players to the senior environment. Lions utility back Ewan Horn impressed in an unfamiliar fly half role. Junior Springbok captain Riley Norton looked comfortable in the second row on debut, while highly rated youngster Vusi Moyo earned his first appearance off the bench. Erasmus said the encounter achieved its objective of assessing squad depth ahead of a demanding international season.
5: I think one of Kian's strengths is his defence, and the first try was the guy just who ran over him and obviously conceded a try there. But the nice thing was, it didn't take him off focus, and in the game he certainly had some wonderful passes, creating tries for guys, kicked really well to touch. I know the one ball that kick over the dead ball line for touch. But this is what this game was for, to sort out a few problems, to get some answers, and more problems that we got in the game. So overall I thought he did really well. I think Vusi also is a really calm guy, and I think he's really impressive.
4: Then, moving to FIFA World Cup action happening tonight as round two wraps up. Portugal still in search of a win at the 2026 edition. They play Uzbekistan, who will be looking to avoid defeat and elimination. Kickoff is at 7 p.m. Then a clash between Ghana and England at 10 p.m. Panama play Croatia at 1 a.m. The day wraps up, and the second round wraps up at 4 a.m. when Colombia take on DRC. Then, moving to the T20 Women's World Cup, live action sees Sri Lanka up against Ireland, and it was Sri Lanka who won the toss and elected to bowl first. Ireland won

0: It's not lost after three deliveries. I'll keep you updated on that in the throughout the afternoon. A bit later, Australia go up against Pakistan from 7:30. And finally, in motorsport news, reigning MotoGP champion Marc Marquez has extended his contract with Ducati until the end of 2028. Marquez, who won his seventh Premier Class title last season with a record 540 points, said he is staying because he believes Ducati is where he can reach even bigger goals. The 33-year-old is currently 40 points behind championship leader Marco Bezzecchi after winning back-to-back races in Hungary and Czech Republic. His renewal comes as MotoGP prepares for a major rules change in 2027, including 850cc engines, simplified aerodynamics, and new Pirelli tyres. The deal secures Marquez at Ducati as the sport enters a new technical era. Jude van Veek, 5FM Sports. 5FM Traffic.
1: There are 5 drivers, exactly 26 minutes to 4 o'clock. Let's jump onto the roads. We start off in Gauteng on the N1 northbound before the Deep Kloof interchange. That's on the ramp from the Golden Highway. The left shoulder lane over there is obstructed by a broken down vehicle. Over in KwaZulu-Natal on the N3 southbound before the Peter Brown Drive exit, there are roadworks being done in that area affecting the left lane. On the N2 southbound after the Umgeni Road interchange, there's a broken down vehicle over there that's affecting the left lane. And lastly, on the N2 northbound after the Umhlanga interchange, expect road closures over there due to an accident in the area causing delays. But always remember to drive carefully, 5 driver, and to approach all these roads with caution. And I'll have your next updates just after 4 o'clock. For 5 Drive Traffic, I am Palesa Lemege.
2: Later on in this hour, we're going to get a little update from Hey Goes when it comes to the records keeping job. We have removed 2 of the top 5. That leaves 3 left. Also next, we continue hearing from you, and we're being honest today. You know, why are we doing everything possible to avoid going back to our parents' house during holidays? 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
2: How much research do you do before you get into a relationship?
4: 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You know, that's what I tend to say.
2: You would be a perfect person for The Bachelorette.
4: 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I think they'd have like 4 episodes.
5: I don't do like a deep dive. 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

0: 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Jude van Wyk Young. I'm Jolene Palesa Lemeke. Pali still in for Zanele. Until next week, Mondizi for Sheezy. Upon her return, on the way, an update. We have an update for you on the record keeper and the job of the record keeper. We've dwindled down from 5 to 3 in terms of people up for the job. But for now, Unati wants to tell us why she is always in a rush to get home. Always rushing to get home, whether it's from Vasti holidays or December, whatever the case may be. Unati, go ahead.
1: Hi, guys. The only reason why I'm always in a rush to go home is simply because me and my mom are like absolute best friends.
0: That's cool.
1: I cannot seem to stay away from that girl, and she cannot seem to stay away from me. So I'm always in a rush to get home, just to see her, just to be in her proximity, just to feel her warmth. And that's just about it, really.
0: That is so nice.
2: Beautiful.
0: I love phoning my mom as well. I don't go see her as often as I would like to, but I'll phone her like 2 or 3 times a week. We will talk about anything. Anything for like 15, 20 minutes. I literally on my way to work, I'll just phone her. We'll just talk about anything. It's never for a particular reason, but it's just to have that connection with the mamzo.
3: No, I know. I always say I feel like quite blessed, because when I get home and I'm chilling with my mom, that's when she surprises me. Like,
0: yeah.
3: I'll look at the TV. I'm like, what's on pause? What is this? My mom will be like, oh, it's Love Island. I love it. Do you want to watch?
0: No way! No way!
3: And then she'll break down a season I'm not paying attention to.
0: What?
3: She'll know everything. This man, his name is Alex. Alex doesn't like Trisha, but he's lying to Lorette. Because it's like, I love it. It makes me so happy because I'm like, she's spicy, man. That's where I get my spice from. Yeah.
0: That's so cute. We love it. We love your voice note as well. Thank you, Unati, for joining us on the show. Up next, an update on the records keeper, much to Palesa's dismay, as we possibly have to interview her later on the show. Don't go anywhere.
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6: 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Same feeling.
7: 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I agree with you, Jabulani.
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0: It's 4:45, Drive of Five at Fame. After school's after school is on the way. The world humble. Whatever song you want us to open the 4 o'clock hour with, you've got to hum it right now on the WhatsApp line. Sagos is waiting for you. Kids of Mzansi, it's your time to shine. Adults, maybe we'll let you sneak through as well. Just send your voice note 082-550-5151. All right, for now, Pali, since standing in for Zanella over the last couple of weeks, has come with a plan. And she won't admit this, but I do think and I do believe that it was a preconceived plan, because you've been upset with the records for as long as the records have been recording.
1: Yes, I have been.
0: Yes, and what is the reason for that?
1: Because they record falsely, you know. Every time I've been to the head lounge, it never, you know, kept track of that.
0: Yes.
1: So according to these records and according to, you know, everyone on the team, mm-hmm. I have never been to the head lounge.
0: Oh, well, there we go.
1: There it goes.
2: You've only been once.
0: Yeah, you've only
1: been now
0: once.
1: That, you know, we started from scratch. Did we not start from scratch?
0: No, no, that was just the first time you...
3: From scratch.
0: So anyway, what then happened was, is we held an interview process, and we've gone through this, according to the corporation, according to the SABC, 5FM, 5FM Management, Masego, Shabzi, Medallion, and us ourselves, we've gone through this interview process. We got to a top five, and that top five looked very, very strong. But that top five today, now, becomes a top three. Palesalemeke, you are still in the running. I'm the records keeper.
1: Oh,
0: although
1: great.
0: We still have our concerns, because how can you...
2: She'll change the course of history.
0: That's what we're thinking. Who else is there but Gruzelda, the psychologist, who's done an incredible job over the last couple of years here on the show as well. And she's a very, very strong match. And then naturally, Zoomer. Zoomer here, who is a longtime listener and also a fantastic human being. So that leaves two people who have been left off the list, for lack of a better word. Uh-huh. They were on the original top five, but now they've been taken off the top five. Who are those two people? Find out next on 5 Drive. Put your hands up.
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0: 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After school is on the way. Sagos is waiting for your voice note. For now, though, we need to reveal to you those two people who have dropped out of the top five for this race for the records-keeping job. Palesa is still in the running. Griselda,
1: yeah,
0: the... Nice one. Griselda, the psychologist, and Zoomer. And Zoomer, if you're listening to this now for the first time, yes, Zoomer, you're in the top five, and then now you're in the top three as well. Now, we've said goodbye to two people. The first one, Nelson Mandlakazi. Remember Nelson Mandlakazi?
2: Mm. Oh, what a nice jolly fellow.
0: Yeah, a jolly fellow who tries to steal people's jobs. I was quite surprised by this response. Let me speak for a living. I was quite surprised by this response, because apparently Nelson Mandlakazi doesn't actually care that he's not in the running.
2: Wow.
0: To be, he doesn't listen to this.
3: I've just learned that I've been excluded from becoming the records keeper. And let me tell you what, me, Nelson Mandlakazi, always has a plan B. I've got a better opportunity elsewhere. That's what the B stands for, better opportunity.
0: What?
3: Good luck for your future endeavors.
2: Wow.
3: Thank you.
0: Okay, so Nelson Mandlakazi doesn't actually care.
4: He said he has a plan B.
0: And the B stands for?
4: Better opportunity.
0: Man cooked. Bars, wow, as they say. Bars. And then the other one, our longtime friend, Frikkie du Plessis. And Frikkie du Plessis, who famously, if you remember on the show, moved to the United States by applying for, what do they call it?
4: Green card.
0: No, not a green card.
2: Refugee status.
0: Thank you so much. He applied for refugee status as one of the farmers who farm, ne? And yeah, so he was also left off the list today. Frikkie du Plessis, go ahead.
5: Firstly, I'd like to say thank you so much for including me into the top five. I know I did not make the top three, but it's actually a good reason, because unfortunately, because you know, I moved to USA now. I'm registered to work. Actually, I got a job. If you guys want to ask me about my job, no, okay, it's fine. But if you find me, I'll tell you, I got a brand new job, very nice job. Greatest job ever, very, very nice. And yeah, I'm not a farmer, but I'm farming money. Okay, so I'm very thankful that you included me, but unfortunately I would have to step away from this opportunity because of my job. Thank you.
0: So there you have it.
3: We have
0: our top five. Our top three, sorry. We have Griselda, the

0: But it doesn't have to continue.
1: If you see it, speak out. If you are hurting, reach out.
2: Because doing nothing is not an option.
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Brent Faiyaz, Marshmello on 5 Drive, taking us to 4 minutes now before 4 o'clock. On the way, we'll jump into a little bit of a great divide. And it's a divide you do not want to miss. So get involved, 0825505151. For now, a little Mark Ronson, Uptown Funk on 5 Drive. Don't go anywhere. We'll change your world next with the great divide. Is Cape Town really the best food in South Africa?

0: For 5FM, 4 p.m. on the way. Does Cape Town have the best food in South Africa? Yes or no? That's what we want to hear from you. We'll give you all the details, all the stats. And then we'll argue why, because it's the Great Divide, of course, on 5 Drive.
1: 4 o'clock headlines, security tightened ahead of the planned shutdown, and the Madlanga Commission hears links to the theft of precious stones.
2: In your sports, Erasmus encouraged by emerging talent, and Ireland are 31 for 3 after 6.5 overs against Sri Lanka at the T20 Women's World Cup. That and more for you at 4:30.
1: Good afternoon. For 5 Drive News, I am Yangam Joli. The City of Cape Town Safety and Security Directorate says they are closely monitoring and prepared for the proposed 30th of June shutdown. MMC for Safety and Security JP Smith says this is amid threats relating to undocumented immigrants, as well as growing concern among communities, tourism stakeholders and the business sectors.
3: While there is currently no confirmed intelligence indicating a coordinated large-scale shutdown or civil unrest, the city is taking a precautionary approach. We remain committed to maintaining stability and minimizing any potential disruption, particularly given the importance of protecting Cape Town's reputation as a safe and welcoming destination. Any unlawful behavior, including intimidation or violence, will be addressed decisively. We call on communities to abide by the law. Protesting peacefully is a constitutionally protected right.
1: Meanwhile, in KZN, Acting Police Commissioner Bumelele Makoba says law enforcement has identified key areas where additional officers will be deployed ahead of planned marches. She was speaking at a media briefing in Durban.
4: The 30th of June is a normal day. It's a normal Tuesday. It is a working day in South Africa. Police will be out there to ensure that those who are going to work are going about their business and do so without fear or intimidation. Those who are planning to take advantage of the peaceful marches to commit crimes will face the wrath of the law.
1: City of Ekurhuleni Mayor Nkosindiphile Xhakaza has welcomed the adoption of the Metro's 2026-2027 budget, describing it as a victory for residents and service delivery. The budget was approved on its fourth attempt, with 176 councillors voting in favour and 31 against. Xhakaza says the approved budget will ensure continued and impactful service delivery when the new financial year begins on the 1st of July.
5: We want to report that 16 political parties that are represented, we consulted widely, and 15 political parties actually agreed that this budget is responsive.
1: And lastly, the Madlanga Commission has heard how Witness K and an inspector at the JMPD and EMPD official Keisha Lee Stoles allegedly attempted to create an SAP 13 register after precious stones were stolen in Kalani, Johannesburg. Witness K testified that this was in an effort to legitimize the operation. Commissioner Sandile Khumalo told Witness K that the only way the SAP 13 could have been legitimized would have been through the assistance of a corrupt police official.
6: What you had in mind was that you were going to corrupt a SAPS official, either at one of the Joburg police stations or at Rosebank, to create a fraudulent entry so that that can be given to IPID to create a facade that these exhibits were booked in February of 2023.
1: Your top story at 4 o'clock. The City of Cape Town Safety and Security Directorate says they are closely monitoring and prepared for the proposed 30th of June shutdown. For 5 Drive News, I am Yangam Joli. 5FM traffic.
7: It's exactly 4 minutes after 4 o'clock, 5 Driver, and let's jump onto the roads. We start off in Gauteng and Midrand. Traffic is backed up on Olifantsfontein Road, approaching the N1. In Northcliff, traffic is sluggish over on Bears Nadir Drive from Judges Road all the way to the N1 as well. If you're in Boksburg, roadworks are slowing down traffic on the N17 westbound. That's from Rondebult Road all the way to Osborne Drive. In the Western Cape, on the N1 inbound at the M5 southbound ramp, there's heavy congestion over there, so do expect delays in that area. And finally, in KwaZulu-Natal, on the N3 southbound before the Peter Brown Drive exit, there are roadworks being done over there that are affecting the right lane, so do expect delays as well over there. But always remember to drive carefully, 5 Driver, and to approach all these roads with caution. And I'll have your next update around 20 past 4. For 5 Drive Traffic, I am Palesa Lemeke.
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0: Crazy, the big hash on 5 Drive of 5 FM takes us to 10 minutes after 4 o'clock. Nick Archibald on your radio. Young, I'm Jolly. Jude van Wyk, Palesa Lemeke, Shabzi Medallion, and Sayos all taking you to 6 p.m. We have to delve into this because we, and I do mean we because we as a country, for the most part, I suppose, have been nominated in the top 15. And by nominated, I mean being awarded. In the top 15 of best cities for food in the whole world.
1: Can I guess?
0: Yes, yeah, you can, of course.
1: So it's a specific city.
0: It's a specific city in South Africa, yes.
1: The mother one.
0: It's the, it is. It's Cape Town. Cape TZ for Sheezy, as we know on this show. Therefore, we can determine that by being the 11th, that's the official ranking, the 11th best city in the world for food, and no other South African city is above Cape Town, we can surmise then what?
1: That the Gatsby is single-handedly carrying South Africa on its back when it comes to food.
0: Okay, that's how Jude listens to that. That's not what I was going at, but you've jumped ahead. Just give me a...
1: Sorry.
0: What it says is Cape Town, South Africa, is the best city in the country when it comes to food. It has the best food.
2: The Great Divide. The Great Divide. The Great Divide on 5 Drive. Which side are you on?
0: Well, we know which side Jude is on, but the question is, what side are you on? Are you on the side that agrees with this? Are you saying, yes, Cape Town has the best food in South Africa and therefore deserves this ranking? Or are you saying, no, I don't agree? Let's start with Cape Town-born Jude van Wyk. Judy, what is your argument?
1: I love a Gatsby.
0: Yeah, you do.
1: All kinds of Gatsbys.
0: Yeah,
1: and when it comes to food, I hope that the Gatsby was taken into consideration. If
0: it wasn't, then this ranking cannot be taken seriously.
1: Exactly.
0: You can't go to Cape Town and have a Gatsby and say, oh, it has nice food.
1: Yeah, exactly. So I feel like, yeah, if you've never had a Gatsby, you should have a Gatsby.
0: Is that what you're getting from this interaction?
1: Yes, it's 11th on the world just because of a Gatsby. Must
0: okay.
1: be.
0: All right, well, you go ahead, big dog. I'm actually going to withhold my answer, whether or not I agree with it. Let's go with Yangam Joly. Yangam, what do you say?
3: I'm going to go with Durban. And I agree with you, Palesa. I also think it's odd he gets to withhold his answer.
4: Yeah,
3: I'm
4: like, why is he withholding, Sana?
3: So mine is Durban. And it's Durban because I feel like there's so much variety, guys.
0: Ooh.
3: You can get a bunny chow, mm-hmm. but then you can also get like a okota, I believe. You can also get traditional food.
0: Yes.
3: You can also get that braai meat. You know that traditional braai? What's
0: proper.
3: It called? Shisanyama.
0: Shisanyama.
3: Like, you can really
0: Ooh.
3: Get that. You can get all the ocean. Oh my gosh. You have your curries. You can get a prawn curry. You can get like crab.
0: The calamari down there as well.
3: It's amazing. Oh, there's so many options there.
0: Okay, so you're saying Durban.
3: It
0: Durban for you
3: Durban.
0: Is number one. Okay, Pali, talk to us.
4: I'm going to say Joburg. Gauteng.
0: Yes,
4: you
0: yes
4: know?
0: I love
4: Have
0: that.
4: You had a kota from Soweto? You
0: yes.
4: know what I'm saying? And fried meat
1: yes.
4: from that, you know, that restaurant under the bridge here in Joburg.
1: Yes.
4: You know, or a skambani from the Vaal. No?
3: What's this?

0: Kambani.
1: It's like a kota.
0: Oh, okay.
1: But yeah, in the Val they call it as kambani.
0: Okay.
1: So good. So I'm gonna say Gauteng.
2: Okay.
1: Yeah.
2: Gauteng's not a city. Would you pick Johannesburg?
1: Joburg. Yeah,
2: I think Joburg has a strong case. Yeah, okay. This is what we're doing today. 0825505151. The question is, does Cape Town have the best food in South Africa? If you agree, we want you to fight for Cape Town, like Judy's fighting for Cape Town. If you disagree, you need to fight for the city you think has the best food in South Africa. For now, Jesse Reyes, Eliana, and FIFA Sounds. It's called Illuminate on 5 Drive.

0: Illuminate, Eliana and FIFA Sounds on 5 Drive on 5 FM. Taking us to 17 minutes after 4 o'clock. Okay, we're asking, does Cape Town have the best food in South Africa? It's been ranked number 11 worldwide in terms of the world's leading food destinations. We're asking, is it even the best food in South Africa? Maybe it is, and maybe you want to argue for that. Maybe it isn't. And you want to put your city forward. Which city are you putting forward and why? So, Gesh.
1: Guesties. My guys, have y'all not been to Durban?
0: Yes.
1: Or in KZN in general? We do have the best flavor, my people. And a variety of it as well. Love the show, guys.
0: My parents are both from Durban, or both my dad specifically from Durban. My mom matriculated while living in Durban. She's lived in very many places. But for me, growing up going there on weekends, guys, the food in Durban is so good.
2: It is delicious.
0: It is so good.
2: And it's so fun because you're going to a grocery store that you're used to in your city, the same one. You'll walk in there in Durban, you'll see crabs. Like, you'll see crabs in the seafood section.
0: Very true.
2: Like, it's, that's exciting for me.
0: Okay, let's go to Erica.
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3: Cape Town may have the best food, but you pay international tourist prices for it. 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Woohoo!
0: All right, I like Durban. I like the shout there. Listen, can I just want to, I just like, because I think Durban is my vote, but I need my Joburg fighters to come to the microphone, please. Chapo Pitori, Sublief. We need y'all to fight for your life right now. Come on. We've got Durban, we've got Cape Town. That's it. If you want to fight for Cape Town side, fight for Cape Town side. If you want to fight for Durban side, that's fine. But I need you, Joburgers, Pretorians.
2: And Pretorians, please tell us, what is the food
0: of Pretoria? We're also trying to figure that out off air as well.
4: Spatlo, yeah.
5: But that's a quota.
4: But it's their version, maybe. I don't know. Like in Cape Town, you get a Gatsby, and in Joburg, you get an AK.
0: We're figuring it out. Come and fight for your city. 082-550-5151.
5: What's up there, 5 Drive? It's exactly 20 minutes after 4 o'clock. Let's jump onto the roads. Starting off in the Western Cape on the N7 northbound before Malibongwe Drive. There are roadworks being done over there that's affecting the left lane, so do expect delays over there. On the N1 inbound at the M5 southbound ramp, there's heavy congestion over there, so do expect heavy delays in that. Moving over to Gauteng, if you're in Midrand, traffic is backed up over on Olifantsfontein Road. That's approaching the N1. And lastly, in Northcliff, traffic is sluggish on Beyers Nodea Drive from Judges Road all the way to N1 as well. But always remember to drive carefully, 5 Driver, and to approach all these roads with caution. And I'll have the next update around 20 to 5. For 5 Drive Traffic, I am Palesa Lemege.
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9: Victoria, it's your turn. 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

0: FM. It's called Bed Cam, 26 minutes after 4 o'clock. Does Cape Town have the best food in South Africa, or is it another city? We've got so many voice notes. We're going to take this to the next link after news and sport as well. Let's go to Ongama. What do you say?
1: Hello, hi, hello, hi. Ongama here in Cape Town. It's cold and wet and windy and rainy. But the food is definitely warm. Listen, the facts are not wrong here. The facts are not wrong. Also, if they got to number 11 without tasting the Gatsby, that's the reason. They would have been at number 5, if not number 1, if they had, they had a Gatsby there with some samosas. Yeah, bo? Have you heard of Clove Street? Any kind of tasty food you can find in Clove. Yeah, bo? And then you go to the Kasi's of Cape Town. That's where you find the best kota and best shisanyama. So I agree. Even the tourists, they'll go to the township just for the food and the nyama there. I'm telling you.
0: Okay, interesting. It's not what I expected. Boozy?
2: Moleni Gebosaner, Miss Limeke. For your point of order, it is not a restaurant. I don't know what it is supposed to be or what it's supposed to be, but it's literally just another bridge. It's literally, we just go under the bridge and the food is there. Anyway, the best city in SA, guys, nothing tops Joburg, the city of gold, the richest square mile in Africa.
0: Yes, baby, talk.
2: Have you heard of Kota from Soweto, from Tembisa, from Mamelodi? Have you heard Skopo from either of those places? Please don't tell me about Cape Town. The last time I went to Cape Town, I had fish, I had food poisoning. Don't you dare tell me about Cape Town.
0: Damn. Let's go to PE. I'm interested in this one.
3: Mike. Hi, Mike and PE. B, guys, come on. Let's get on the grid here, guys. Where is the best place to buy Gatsby or a deftige bunny chow in Port Elizabeth? Come on, guys. Let's get into the game. We can't have Pretoria and Cape Town and Joburg taking us out here. Come on, PE, guys. Let's go, go, go.
0: Yes, Mike. We agree, fight, but why are you not fighting as well, Mike? Where's your reason?
4: Tell us what are we eating?
0: He just called the cavalry. He said, guys, we need to go fight on 5FM. And fight you will for the great divide today. Harry Styles, as it was. When we come back, more of your voice notes. Does Cape Town have the best food in South Africa? You decide.

0: Harry Styles, As It Was, and Tando has entered the chat. Does Cape Town have the best food in Tando?
1: Hey 5FM, this is Ntando from Joburg. For sure, Joburg has the best food worldwide. I don't know about other people, but I think Joburg has the best food. Cape Town, nah. But Durban, nah, not really. Durban is being carried by Indians with their curry. Bye, 5FM. Peace out.
0: Thanks, Ntando. I hear you. Put your name in the hat. Fight for your city when it comes to food. Let's go.
2: Coming up in your headlines, residents of Boitekong in the northwest say they fear a serial killer may be prowling the area after the discovery of 6 bodies in recent weeks. And the City of Cape Town Safety and Security Directorate says they are closely monitoring and prepared for the proposed 30th of June shutdown. I'll have details for you on these stories and others at 5 o'clock.
3: Truly fun fake. He does the sports. Truly fun fake.
4: Well, let's start with live cricket that is on at the moment. It is the T20 Women's Cricket World Cup at the moment. Ireland up against Sri Lanka. Sri Lanka won the toss and elected to field first. Ireland 85 for 4 after 14 overs. I'll keep you updated on that as it goes. A bit early in the day, New Zealand, they beat Scotland by 6 wickets. And then a bit later, Australia go up against Pakistan. That's from 7:30. Then moving to football, FIFA World Cup action happening tonight as round 2 wraps up. Portugal still in search of a win at the 2026 edition of the tournament. They play Uzbekistan. We'll be looking to avoid defeat and elimination. Kickoff is at 7. Then a tasty clash between England and Ghana at 10 p.m. Panama play Croatia at 1 a.m. while the day wraps up and the round wraps up with Colombia taking on DRC from 4 a.m. Then in rugby, Springbok coach Rassie Erasmus has praised the impact of several emerging players following South Africa's emphatic 80-31 victory over the Barbarians this weekend. The match provided an opportunity to test combinations and expose younger players to the senior environment. Lions utility back Ewan Horn impressed in an unfamiliar fly half role. Junior Springbok captain Riley Norton looked comfortable in the second row on debut, while highly rated youngster Vusi Moyo earned his first appearance off the bench. Erasmus said the encounter achieved its objective of assessing squad depth ahead of a demanding international season.
5: I think one of Kian's strengths is his defence, and the first try was the guy just who ran over him and obviously conceded a try there. But the nice thing was it didn't take him off focus, and in the game he certainly had some wonderful passes, creating tries for guys, kicked really well to touch. I'm going to know the one ball that kick over the dead ball line for touch. But this is what this game was for, to sort out a few problems, to get some answers and more problems that we got in the game. So overall I thought he did really well. I think Vusi also is a really calm guy, and I think he's really impressive.
4: And finally, in case you missed it, reigning MotoGP champion Marc Marquez has extended his contract with Ducati until the end of 2028. Marquez, who won his 7th Premier Class title last season with a record 545 points, said he is staying because he believes Ducati is where he can reach even bigger goals. The 33-year-old, currently 40 points behind championship leader Marco Bezzecchi after winning back-to-back races in Hungary and Czechia. His renewal comes as MotoGP prepares for major rule changes in 2027, including 850cc engines, simplified aerodynamics, and new Pirelli tires. The deal secures Marquez at Ducati as the sport enters a new technical era. Jude van Beek, 5FM Sports.
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2: Traffic. It's 25 minutes to 5 o'clock, 5 driver, and let's jump onto the roads. Starting off in the Western Cape on the N2 inbound after Somerset West Main Road. Expect lane closures over there due to an accident in the area, which is causing delays. On the N7 northbound before Malibongwe Drive, there are roadworks being done over there that's affecting the left lane. Do expect delays over there as well. In Gauteng, driving through the Joburg CBD, expect some delays over on the M1 southbound. That's from Kilani Benz all the way to the Crown Interchange. And lastly, in Eldorado Park, there's bumper-to-bumper traffic on the N12 westbound between the Golden Highway and Klipspruit Valley Road. But always remember to drive carefully, 5 Driver, and to approach all these roads caution. And I'll have your next update just after 5 o'clock. For 5 Drive Traffic, I am Palesa Lemeke.
0: Coming up in the next little bit, speaking of Palesa Lemeke, Pali, we have to interview you for the records-keeping job.
2: Okay, are you going to be kind?
0: It's your official interview. I can't answer that at this time. It's your official interview.
2: Wow. Okay.
0: That's going to happen in 10 minutes' time. It's going to happen in 5 minutes' time. Is us hearing your call on who, and by who I mean which city, has the best food in South Africa. More of your voice notes next.

0: Does Cape Town have the best food in South Africa? It's been ranked 11th best in the world, therefore making it the number one city for food in South Africa. The question is, do you agree or do you disagree, Miles?
1: Yo, what up, Vibe? It's your boy Miles from Durban.
0: What's pop?
1: Aye. See, whoever's making that list, I'm sure it's the same people that choose the winners for the Grammys, because that thing is rigged, bruh. Have you ever been to Durban, my guy?
0: Durban,
1: got a chicken
0: fighter.
1: Biryani. Have you ever had a proper chicken biryani? Had a proper mutton biryani, a mutton bunny chow, beans bunny chow, vegetable bunny chow? My guy, hey, boy, don't come play with Durban, boy.
2: Don't.
1: Me, I say Durban, bro. Yeah, I love Cape Town, yeah, but hey, bro, come on, bro, come to Durban, have a proper chicken or mutton or beef biryani, and then we'll have a conversation about who has the best food in South Africa.
0: Okay, step in.
3: How's it, Five? Steve from Cape Town. So, for the Great Divide, I mean, the question is, where's the best food? And honestly, Cape Town's restaurants are next level. There's amazing food here. And yes, it's expensive, but that wasn't the question. The question was the best food, and the best food belongs to Cape Town. Hands down.
0: Yeah, but you didn't give any reasons, Stephen. I need
4: said
0: facts.
4: The restaurants are out of this world. Yeah. And there's Gatsby's.
0: Yo, no. Listen, I agree with the Gatsby chat. The Gatsby chat is deep for me. Stellenbosch.
4: Masala steak.
0: Bro, a masala steak Gatsby. Gotta be one of the most delicious things I've ever tasted in my entire life.
4: I wish I could, like, always have that.
0: Yo, I wish we could. Could we fly? Have you had a masala steak Gatsby?
2: No.
0: Have you had a Gatsby?
2: No.
0: Have you had a Gatsby?
2: No. Isn't a Gatsby a chip, like a chip roll?
0: Excuse me.
2: I ask my question?
4: Hey, you're oversimplifying it, bruv.
2: I'm asking, guys. I was gonna say maybe I've tasted.
0: No, it's not. It's not a chip roll.
2: A Gatsby.
0: Picture this. Close your eyes unless you're driving. Picture this. Okay, you have now just seen someone pull out a French loaf, big French loaf.
4: They've cut
0: it in half to open it up. They've spread the French loaf. I'm going to cry.
2: Like a hot dog.
0: No, not in the middle, on the side. On the side, they've opened it, right? Now, they're going to throw some lettuce in there. They're going to throw some tomato. They're already starting to add the masala spice. There's masala spice everywhere now, okay? Then, I'm talking like your sauces, your mayos, your ketchups, all that kind of stuff. Then you think, okay, what are we going to do? Masala steaks, little minute steaks, soaked in masala sauce and masala spice, laid on top of the lettuce and the tomato. And then you're like, oh, that looks so great. They're going to close it in and slice it up.
4: No, wrong.
0: You thought wrong. They're about to bring you the best slap chips you've ever had in your entire life. Not just chips that you could eat with sauces, but chips you could eat by themselves. Chips spiced oh so beautifully that when those chips caress the shoulders of the steak, you are almost brought to tears. Look, Judah's crying already. And then what they do is they close it. They put all those chips, maybe some extra sauce, they close it. Then they wrap it up in the baking paper, the white paper, you know what I'm saying? Mm. Then they cut that long French loaf into four quarters. And that, each quarter,
4: is a meal.
0: Is a meal. And that, my friends, is a Gatsby. And you should get one. Maybe we should try get one to the show. Yeah. If you're in Cape Town and you're making your way to Johannesburg, please WhatsApp the show right now or DM any of us. Let's see if we can get a Gatsby to Joburg so Pali and Younger can experience the Gatsby live on 5FM.

0: crowd. Infinity, Pretty Young Remix. James Young on 5 Drive and 5 FM, right about 4:45. So earlier on the show, revealed to you that the top three for the records keeping job has been revealed. Griselda, the psychologist, Zoomer here, which who will certainly be in action for Hit on Me. But our third candidate is none other than Palesa Lemeke. Ironically, the one who brought forward this question of needing a records keeper, an official records keeper. So we cross live now to the SABC, the corporation. It's a massive room it's on floor 23. It's a boardroom, and Palesa is walking in. She is greeted by three people in suits: Jude van Wyk, Youngam Jolly, and Nick Archibald, who now live on the show will be interviewing Palesa Lemeke. Hey, Pali, welcome. Thanks so much for joining us here at the interview. We're going to ask you a couple of questions. The way you answer, just so you know, will affect whether or not you'll get the job at the end of the day. Are you happy with that?
1: Yes, thank you so much for having me.
0: Thank you for joining us. I'm going to hand over to my colleague, Youngam Jolly, to ask the first question.
2: Thank you so much, Nicholas. So this question I'm about to ask you, Palesa, it's really important, you know, that we hear your answer, because it will determine how you would behave as a records keeper. Mm. Okay, cool. So your first question: what makes Komodo dragons such effective predators compared to other reptiles?
0: That's a great question.
1: I think it's because they blow fire.
0: Interesting, Jude.
3: Interesting. I would like to know, Palesa, what is your strongest opinion about something that doesn't matter?
1: Nothing.
0: Interesting.
1: Yeah.
0: So a chicken.
1: Yes.
0: Offers you 10 million rand.
1: Yes.
0: How's the chicken carrying the 10 million rand?
1: In a bra pack.
0: Interesting.
3: Yeah.
2: When visiting Kyoto, what's the real role of a geisha today? Are they still part of everyday culture or more of a historical attraction?
1: Everyday culture, yeah.
2: Interesting.
0: Yeah. Another interesting one.
1: Thank you.
3: I would like to give you a hypothetical.
1: Okay.
3: Would you rather have fingers for toes or toes for fingers?
1: I'd rather have fingers for toes. That way I can, you know, grab stuff with my finger toes.
0: Interesting. The final question, and this is the biggest determiner of whether or not you can keep records: where are you hiding the government watermelon?
3: Onto that.
0: Where is it?
1: I ate it.
2: Interesting.
0: Very, very interesting.
1: I was
0: hungry. Palesa Lemeke, everybody.
1: Thank you.
0: That is her audition of somewhat for the records keeping job.
3: We'll keep in touch.
0: Thank you so much.
1: Sure, yeah. Should I call you?
2: No, we'll call you.
3: If we haven't reached out in two weeks.
1: I didn't get the job.
0: Yeah. We also looked at the package that you were looking for. Unfortunately, we won't be able to meet that, but we can afford the opportunity at least.
1: Okay, can you pay for
0: Please
2: take that up with Diane.
1: So at the front desk.
0: Yes, yeah. Okay. Diane! Yeah, okay. At the front desk. Thank you so much. Thanks. Records
1: Thank
0: keeping!
1: Bye.
0: Diane, no, please leave.
1: Okay, yeah,
0: thank you so much. Thank you.
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0: Nick Archibald.
1: Nick Archibald here. Hi, everyone. Jude van Wyk, of course. Palesa Lemeke. And the one and only Yonaka Tseledi.
2: Hey, hey, hey.
1: Happy Youth Day yet
2: yes,
1: again.
2: Yes, yeah. Absolutely. Yeah. I've come back.
1: Yeah.
2: I come back.
1: Back again.
2: My name is Tato.

0: the Hit Lounge or in the Miss Quarters. Halilame.
1: Hi.
0: You've got to tell us what song and which FIFA it is from that you submit today. Vandag nam Clan J.
1: Okay. The song I'm submitting is called Tribe.
0: Ooh. Yes.
1: By Bass featuring J. Cole.
2: Wow.
1: And it was on FIFA 19.
2: Yeah, it was.
1: Yeah.
0: Damn. That's I love song. This song so much. Judy, what do you
2: say? It's a big, big, big hit.
1: Big
2: hit.
1: Oh, yeah.
0: Wow.
2: I play FIFA a lot.
1: Yeah.
2: So
0: this is one of the favorites.
2: This is one of the top songs. Yeah.
0: Oh, really? Okay, oh. I love it. All right.
3: I actually love this song. And I actually listen to the album it's on. Mm-hmm. Yeah. Big fan. It's a great song. So it's
0: amazing.
3: A hit.
1: Thank you.
0: We love that. Okay. Pali, I love it as well. It's three hits in studio, but that doesn't matter.
1: Yeah.
0: You got to get hits on the WhatsApp line. That's where you come in, 5 Drive Family, 082. 5505151 Try Bass J. Cole. Is it a hit or is it a miss? You tell us on the WhatsApp line. Let's go. Come on. This one's for you.

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1: I had to get low, I had to get low, I had to get back. I had to report, I had to get facts, cause you were just that, you that, you share your truth.
0: All right, let's go to Terrence. What do you say?
2: What up, Five Drive?
0: Hey.
2: For hit or miss, this is one of my favorite joints. This is definitely, definitely a hit.
0: Okay, nice one, Boozy.
3: Sonically, it is a very beautiful song. We all love J. Cole. Marathimically, this says nothing about the biggest soccer or football tournament in the world. No, this says nothing, FIFA.
0: Boozy, I'm going to stop you there. Listen. The theme is songs from the game FIFA.
4: So do we throw away that vote?
5: Yes.
0: Yes, yeah, we throw that vote. Sorry. Sorry.
6: The song hasn't even started. That is a hit, a hit. Molly from Cape Town.
0: Yep, bo, Sean.
7: Hey, Five, Sean, yeah. Yeah, not the greatest, but yeah, in the spirit of the

0: World Cup. Off to the headlines.
1: Thanks, Sean.
2: Sorry, I'm waiting for the adding to go on.
3: So, are you nervous, Alyssa?
2: Yeah, how are you feeling?
1: Not anymore. I'm feeling quite great, actually.
2: And you shouldn't be. Nice one.
4: For the second time ever.
1: In her life.
2: Entire life.
1: Thank you. Thank you.
2: Is in the hit lounge. Congrats.
1: It's so nice here.
2: Oh, it's liquor, hey?
1: So liquor.
2: Oh, okay. Young Sodom Jolie's on the chopping block tomorrow, but that's two from two on the success of Hit 'Em.
3: Your 5 o'clock headlines. Port Okong residents living in fear following recent killings, and US Ebola construction in Kenya halted.
4: In your sports, Mark Marquez signs Ducati extension, and Ireland make it to 130 for 5 in the 20 overs in the middle against Sri Lanka at the T20 Women's World Cup. That are more for you at 5:30.
3: Good afternoon for 5 Drive News. I am Yangam Jolie. Residents of Port Okong in the northwest say they fear a serial killer may be prowling the area after the discovery of 6 bodies in recent weeks. The victims, many of whom are in their 30s, all vanished weeks apart and were found 10 to 14 days later. Gender-based violence and femicide activist Koketso Berry says the river in the area where bodies have been found has now become a crime scene.
5: This river is a crime scene because this is where most of the bodies are being dumped, but not just only on place. We normally find bodies some that side, some here, also some down there, because this is a very long running perennial river.
3: The City of Cape Town Safety and Security Directorate says they are closely monitoring and prepared for the proposed 30th of June shutdown. MMC for Safety and Security JP Smith says this is amid threats relating to undocumented immigrants, as well as growing concern among communities, tourism stakeholders and business sectors.
6: While there is currently no confirmed intelligence indicating a coordinated large-scale shutdown or civil unrest, the city is taking a precautionary approach. We remain committed to maintaining stability and minimizing any potential disruption, particularly given the importance of protecting Cape Town's reputation as a safe and welcoming destination. Any unlawful behavior, including intimidation or violence, will be addressed decisively. We call on communities to abide by the law. Protesting peacefully is a constitutionally protected right.
3: Meanwhile, in KZN, Acting Police Commissioner Pumelele Makoba says law enforcement has identified key areas where additional officers will be deployed ahead of planned marches. She was speaking at a media briefing in Durban.
7: The 30th of June is a normal day. It's a normal Tuesday. It is a working day in South Africa. Police will be out there to ensure that those who are going to work are going about their business and do so without fear or intimidation. Those who are planning to take advantage of the peaceful marches to commit crimes will face the wrath of the law.
3: And lastly, Kenya has ordered an immediate halt to the construction of an Ebola treatment facility intended for U.S. citizens. The health minister, who appeared in court, said work at the site inside an Air Force base had been stopped to comply with the court order. The BBC's Thomas Makwana.
8: Aiden Duale said that he had directed cessation of any intended construction activities of the isolation facility inside the Laikipia Air Base until a court decision on the petition is reached. Lady Justice Patricia Nyaundi discharged the minister but issued a stern warning that the court would not tolerate any defiance. The court ruled yesterday that building had started at the site, even though a judge had ordered it paused while the plans were considered.
3: Your top story at 5 o'clock. Residents of Port Okong in the northwest say they fear a serial killer may be prowling the area after the discovery of 6 bodies in recent weeks. For 5 Drive News, I am Yangam Jolie. 5 is in traffic.
1: What's up there, 5 Drive? It's exactly 4 minutes after 5 o'clock, and let's get you home safely this afternoon. We start off in KwaZulu-Natal on the N3 northbound before the M13. That's at Paradise Valley. There's an accident scene over there that's affecting the right lane, so do expect delays over there. In the Western Cape, an accident scene that was on the N2 inbound after Somerset West Main Road. That has been cleared, 5 Drive, so all lanes are open. Finally, in Gauteng, driving through the Joburg CBD, expect some delays over on the M1 southbound. That's from Kilani Benz all the way to the Crown Interchange. But always remember to drive carefully and to approach all these roads with caution. And I'll have your next update around 20 past 5. For 5 Drive Traffic, I am Palisa Lemeke.
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0: Lavagirl, Lavagirl, Lavagirl. 10 on 5 Drive, 5 FM. It's round about 5:15. Many things to do. The main thing we've got to do is... Anyone want to get?
1: Storytelling Relay.
0: Exactly. Okay, so Jude, you started the story yesterday.
1: Yeah.
0: Tell us, how did the story begin?
1: I went to an establishment with my cousins.
0: Your cousins?
1: Yes.
0: You're good.
1: Without a booking. And got to the place and I said, table for three, please. And the lady said, we've been expecting you.
0: Crazy scene. So, now the idea of this is the lady takes him into her back room. What happens there? You add it to the story and you cooked.
2: And she takes him to the back of the place. And there sits the whole Blue Bulls team. Hollard stands up and asks him, Jude, I heard you were talking nonsense about us.
0: Not a true story, but yeah, Andre Pollard, I think you meant, but that's cool. Andre Pollard stands up and says, I heard you've been speaking rubbish about me. Toot man. Maybe he said that, maybe he didn't. Who wants to add to the story?
3: May I try?
0: Oh, yes, of course, yeah, Sodom Jody. What kind of bed would you like? I've got Epic Moment. I've got like a documentary-style bed. I've got Feralese. Italian bed. Violin epic movie bed.
1: Feralese.
0: Mendoza's in Calacata.
3: We can go with Feralese.
0: Okay, all right. In 3, 2, 1, what happened next?
3: So as we left off, Pollard has confronted Jude. He said, hey.
0: How's it?
3: You've been talking about us.
0: I've been talking trash, dog.
3: Jude panics. Because he's not aware of the fact that he has been. Out of nowhere, Kurt Lee Arensa pulls out his phone, shows Jude a TikTok where Jude is bashing the Blue Bulls. It has 489 views. The comments are crazy. People want to know where he gets his inside information from. Rassi Erasmus walks in with a lawyer and says to Jude, if you don't take this all back, we're going to sue you. What happened next?
0: It's layered. Sure. It's definitely layered. I like it. I like it. I don't love it, though. I'll be honest with you. So this is what we added to the story. This is where you're picking up from 082-550-5151.
2: And she takes him to the back of the place. And there sits the whole Blue Bulls team. Hollard stands up and asks him, Jude, I heard you were talking nonsense about us.
0: Jude is talking nonsense about Andre Pollard. What happened next? Remember, when these stories come about, you can add anything to it. You can make people superheroes. You can make it a love story, a horror story. I don't know. You decide. 082-550-5151. What happened next after this?
2: And she takes him to the back of the place. And there sits the whole Blue Bulls team. Hollard stands up and asks him, Jude, I heard you were talking nonsense about us.
0: What happened next?

0: Chase Williams, 17 minutes after 5 o'clock. We are Phakathi Inside when it comes to a little storytelling relay. You add to the story every single day before we perform it on a Friday. So you're picking up from Judy. Judy, what happened?
1: I went to an establishment with my cousins without a booking. I got there. I said, table for three, please. They said, we've been expecting you.
0: Wow. It's pretty eerie. It's pretty eerie. This is where you're picking up from today, though.
2: And she takes him to the back of the place. And there sits the whole Blue Bulls team. Hollard stands up and asks him, Jude, I heard you with nonsense about us.
0: Does Jude get into a fight with Andre Pollard? Does Andre Pollard turn into Doc Ock? Does Jude turn into Spider-Man? I don't know. You decide. 082-550-5151. The question is, what happened next?
3: What's up there, Five Drive? It's exactly 19 minutes after 5 o'clock, and let's get you home safely this afternoon. We start off in Gauteng and Woodmead. Traffic is sluggish over on Bowling Road, approaching Witkoppen Road. If you're in Rivonia, there's about a 20-minute delay on Rivonia Road between the 11th Avenue and the N1. If you're in Lone Hill, expect some delays on Main Road between Lone Hill Boulevard and Witkoppen Road. And finally, in KwaZulu-Natal, on the N2 southbound after the Umhlanga interchange, the right lane over there is obstructed by a broken-down vehicle, so do expect delays over there. But always remember to drive carefully, Five Driver, and to approach all these roads with caution. And I'll have your last update around 20 to 6. For Five Drive Traffic, I am Palisa Lemeke.
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0: 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Nick Archibald on your radio. Young, I'm Jolly's here. Jude Van Vake, Palesa Lemeke in for Zanella Jane Patalwa over the next couple of days. Zan does return on Monday. Do not miss that one. It's going to be huge. That's what we say. Okay. All right, for Storytelling Relay, Jude is at a restaurant with his cousins. He said, "A table for three, please." And the front of house lady said, "We have been expecting you." You added to the story by saying this.
1: And she takes him to the back of the place.

0: And there sits the whole Blue Bulls team. Hollard stands up and asks him, Jude, I heard you were talking nonsense about us.
1: What happened next? That is the question. We go to our fearless leader, Mbuzi. Talk to us.
2: So Jude folds his arms and says, funny enough, you guys mentioned this. Funny enough, you guys call me here. I have been expecting to hear from you guys. The sole reason I have been speaking smack on you guys is because...
1: Is because why? Wow, Mbuzi, that was such a great cliffhanger. Even I missed it. I thought your voice note just ended. Turns out you are a genius, Mbuzi. I love it.
3: Hi, guys. It's Emo here from Bloemfontein. And then Jude says, yes, I've been talking smack about you. You guys are trash. Matter of fact, me and my cousins challenge you to a rugby match right now, right here. What happens next?
1: How do you feel about that, Judy? You're challenging the greatest fly half to ever don a Springbok jersey to a rugby match.
4: I'll win.
1: In story, maybe. In real life?
4: In the story, I'll win.
1: In the story, you'll win. Okay. All right, Mark.
5: Hey guys, Mark here from Durban.
1: What's
5: so that? As Mr. Pollard is up in Judy's face, you know, it's like, why are you talking smack? We heard you on this little video saying that the Blue Bulls play rugby like the ball is round. And out of nowhere, Judy's like, so let me tell you something, brother. I ain't afraid of you. And Mr. Pollard picks up Judy by the neck and choke slams him into the table.
1: Hi, boy.
5: And out of nowhere, here arrives Younger Mcholi, and he's like, yo, back up off my homie. Judy's my guy. You know what I'm saying?
6: Get off.
5: You know what I mean? And Mr. Pollard picks up Younger Mcholi and gives her a rock bottom. And just then, what happens next?
1: Wow. We've got a lot to figure out there. What is a rock bottom?
6: Younger, sure,
1: are you searching
6: move.
1: It?
4: It's a WWE move.
1: Yeah, oh, okay.
4: From The Rock.
1: Oh, of course. Yes. That makes so much sense. I love it. I really do. I love it. I think it's great, Mark. You cooked on that one. We'll get a video of the rock bottom. Judy, are you happy with where the story is going currently?
4: I like it, yeah.
1: Nice one. Nice one. We're happy as well. 27 minutes after 5 o'clock. We'll jump into a little Enough to Drink Sam Fault on 5 Drive. When we come back, an update in terms of what exactly is a rock bottom. From Younger Mcholi, of course. Thanks, Younger. Thank you for sacrificing.
6: Yes, yes.
1: Amanda Love. From the Blyde River to Orini Gorge, stay connected with us.

0: think? Did you think enough to
1: sleep? Why can't you miss me in this? Kate Downey and Sam Fulton, 5 Drive on 5FM. Listen, when we come back, we'll get into Don't Drop the Ball with Chutman. Got to talk about Lionel Messi. Got to talk about the FIFA World Cup 2026.
2: Wrapping up your headlines for the day, Rise Mzansi MP and chairperson of the Section 89 Impeachment Committee, Magashule Gana, is calling on President Cyril Ramaphosa to intervene in what he describes as a growing conflict within the country's criminal justice system. And residents of Boitekong in the northwest say they fear a serial killer may be prowling the area after the discovery of 6 bodies in recent weeks. That's it from me. Thabo Baloyi will have your next news bulletin tomorrow morning on 5 Breakfast. For 5 Drive News, I am Young, I'm Jolie.
3: Well, we're here at one of our featured matches, and I must say I'm really looking forward to it. 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
5: Well, starting off with live cricket from the T20 Women's World Cup, Ireland up against Sri Lanka. Sri Lanka won the toss and elected to field first. Ireland making it to 130 for 5 in their 20 overs in the middle. So 131 is the target for Sri Lanka to chase. Currently 50 without loss after 4.5 overs. So going at a very fast rate, needing 81 runs off 91 deliveries, looking like Sri Lanka will secure victory there. And then a bit later, Australia go up against Pakistan. That's from 7:30. Earlier in the day, New Zealand, they claimed victory over Scotland, beating them by 6 wickets. And then moving to rugby, Springbok coach Rassie Erasmus, he's praised the impact of several emerging players following South Africa's emphatic victory over the Barbarians this weekend. The match provided an opportunity to test combinations and expose younger players to the senior environment. Lions utility back here in Horn impressed in unfamiliar territory, playing at fly half. Junior Springbok captain Riley Norton looked comfortable in the second round debut, while highly rated youngster Vusi Moyo earned his first appearance off the bench. And Erasmus said the encounter achieved its objective of assessing squad depth ahead of a demanding international season.
6: I think one of Kieran's strengths is his defence, and the first try was the guy just who ran over him and obviously conceded the try there. But the nice thing was it didn't take him off focus, and in the game he certainly had some wonderful passes, creating tries for guys, kicked really well to touch. I know the one ball that kick over the dead ball line for touch. But this is what this game was for, to sort out a few problems, to get some answers and more problems that we got in the game. So overall I thought he did really well. I think Vusi also is a really calm guy, and I think he's really impressive.
5: FIFA World Cup action starts in just under an hour and a half at 7 p.m. Portugal going up against debutants Uzbekistan. Portugal still looking for their first win. Uzbekistan looking to avoid defeat and elimination. Kickoff is at 7 p.m. as mentioned. Then a tasty clash between Ghana and England at 10 p.m. Panama play Croatia at 1 a.m. and then the second round wraps up with Colombia taking on the DRC, and that has a 4 a.m. kickoff. Olizonda has more sport for you in the morning. Jude Van Veek, 5FM Sport.
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0: Hashtag will win 1 million rand run.
1: How you ever? Club Soweto. Ever fit point sure? In 1976, youth are switcher on. And for 50 years, the nation has watched as the story unfolds. And namhlanje, the courage looks the same and different. It looks like no one believes in you. It's about finding the strength to stand up again. The courage of 1976 is a pillar in 2026. SAPC 1, Mzansi for sure. The source of youth courage. My God.
2: A million here, and yes, I am a millionaire. A day you'd be on the couch with your six numbers. But a seven is for heaven, or yes. 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
4: What's up there, 5Drive? It's exactly 25 minutes to 6 o'clock, and let's get you home safely this afternoon. Starting off in KwaZulu-Natal on the N3 northbound before the Ashburton interchange, there's a broken down vehicle over there that's blocking the left lane and causing delays. In Gauteng, if you're in Rivonia, there's more than a 20-minute delay on Rivonia Road between 11th Avenue and the N1. If you're in Lone Hill, expect some delays on Main Road between Lone Hill Boulevard and Witkoppen Road. And lastly, in Pretoria, in Irene, expect some delays on Nelma Pierce Drive approaching Main Road. Always remember to drive carefully, 5Driver, and to approach all these roads with caution. And Marley van Eeren will guide you through the roads tomorrow morning on 5 Breakfast. For 5Drive Traffic, I am Palesa Lemeke.

0: With the Hearters.
1: Wow, that was so much more emotional than I thought it was going to be. International Being You Day. We here at 5FM celebrate just that. You, yourself, wholeheartedly, honestly, individually, and accepting that if you are different, the fact that you are different, we will celebrate you on this show. Why? Because we love you, baby.
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3: 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We're back.

0: This song is so beautiful. Doja Cat, The Joy, Shoot Show. Oh, the vocals. Shut your mouth, Nicholas. That's what I meant. Doja Cat, The Joy on 5 Drive and 5 FM. 18 and a half minutes before the show is over, Skadovers. Two things to do. Jump to the WhatsApp line now. Send Darling. And Sagos will give you a call. We'll play some Brain Buster. Youngam Jolly is in action. For now, though, Judy, what are we talking about?
1: Seriously.
2: Someone was criticized for attending the birth of their child.
0: Oh, I saw this.
2: Hit it!
3: Don't drop the ball with Jude on 5 Drive, the latest sports news.
2: So, over the weekend, Jeremy Doku, a Belgian player, wasn't with the Belgian squad.
0: Yes.
2: For their match against Iran because he was back with his wife because she gave birth to their first child. So, they're starting a little family, which is very cool. But someone criticized him. And I'm the most confused. L'Equipe channel presenter France Perrion criticized him, saying a father is completely useless at the time of their child's birth, which she said was a disgusting moment.
4: Ha! Huh.
2: Imagine.
4: That's so rude.
2: And of course, maybe she was the only one that had this criticism of him because the reaction to her comments was a united one by the football community. And I stand with Jeremy Doku because you only get to attend your first child's birth once.
4: Mm-hmm.
2: Or any birth of your child, right?
0: Yeah, like any, it's a one-time only offer.
2: Exactly.
0: Yeah. You know what I mean?
2: And World Cups, yes, there are things more important than football.
0: Yeah, and family is one of them.
2: Family is one of them. And if your wife is giving birth, if you want to be there, you must be there.
0: And I think what really just annoyed me now that you read out the quote was the fathers are useless at that time. Mm. Don't listen to that.
4: Yeah.
0: Mm. Please don't listen to that.
4: And don't like perpetuate narratives like that. Please.
0: Like how far have we come, with modern relationships and modern marriages and husbands and wives being there for each other? But no, a father is useless at the time of birth.
4: Crazy.
0: Shut your mouth, bro.
2: L'Equipe did come out and apologize, saying the presenter's comments were far removed from its values. The presenter's also apologized, but L'Equipe confirmed that she would remain off air until the end of the current season of her show, which is on the 3rd of July.
0: Okay, well, I suppose that's a fair outcome.
2: Yeah.
4: That actually reminds me of some criticism that Nhlanhla Mkhwanazi spoke out about on the Madlanga Commission during the unrest, because there was a political figure who I guess had alluded to the fact that he wasn't on the ground, but in reality, he was with his wife who was giving birth. So it's, in a sense, he was criticized for prioritizing that over, let's say, being where he should have been in that moment. Whereas he was there for the birth, and the next day he went straight back to Durban and he went to work. So you can't really choose people's priorities for them. Some people are going to prioritize a World Cup or work over the birth of their first child. Some people might just be inherently family people and family orientated and want to be there for the birth of their child. And then let's get back to the World Cup. Two things can be happening then at the same time.
0: Yeah, exactly. Mm. Why do you have to criticize people like that? Thanks, Judy.
2: Thank you. I'm trying to... So Eden Hazard was interviewed about this and he gave a comment. So I'm trying to find the exact quote, but I can't right now. But I'm glad the football community was united in Jeremy Doku's wanting to go back home to be there for the birth of his first child. Yeah.
0: Epic. And congrats to Jeremy Doku and his family.
2: Yes.
0: On the birth of his first child. And we here in South Africa support you.

0: Holding the line, Will Lindley from off campus. You see, I don't forget. You know what I'm saying?
1: What don't you forget?
0: Remember I brought it up that Will Lindley was in a series.
2: Mm-hmm.
0: Yeah, and then that song that's holding the line.
1: Go,
0: it was in off campus.
3: Go, Kyle. It's your birthday.
0: Kyle, where are you? I said go to mic three.
4: I'm here, guys. I'm always here. You never know this, but I'm here.
0: Okay, hi, Kyle. How are you?
4: I'm so good. How are you guys?
0: Yeah, all good.
4: All smiley on a Tuesday.
0: You know what I'm saying? All right, you're playing Brain Buster. Are you ready?
4: I like this. I like Brain Buster.
0: Nice one. Do you think you're gonna win?
4: I always win. And even if you pretend that I didn't, I did win.
0: Okay, you think you're going to beat Yangam Jolly though? Look in the eye and say that.
4: You're not confident today.
2: What? Sure.
4: Say, I'm confident, Kyle.
0: Fight him.
2: I'm confident, Kyle.
4: No, you
0: Whoa.
4: Look too.
0: No, that was
2: no I'll just show it. I'll show
0: okay,
2: it.
0: Okay, all right, yo. Maybe show us. You know what I'm saying?
4: Come on!
0: All right, okay. So, Kylo, you know the name of the game? 30 seconds, one letter. Let's see if you can absolutely dominate. Sorry, we're chuckling because you just had him.
1: You scared Palesa.
0: Okay, Pali. Oh,
2: yes.
0: Let's give Scary Kyle a letter.
2: Kyle, your letter is L for lip gloss.
0: L for lip gloss.
4: Okay.
0: Nice one. All right. Your time starts in 3, 2, 1.

0: An actor or actress?
1: Luke Wilson.
0: Flavor?
1: Licorice.
0: Job?
1: Lawyer.
0: Movie title?
1: Lake Placid.
0: Wow. Country?
1: Lesotho.
0: Noun?
1: Low.
0: Like a naming word.
1: I'll be dude.
0: Okay, things in nature.
1: Lettuce.
0: Yeah, okay, and noun. It's the last one you're gonna get. You got 8 seconds.
1: Lay.
0: No. Lay is a verb.
2: Like a naming
0: word. Like a thing.
1: Anything.
0: Time.
1: Lozenger.
0: Lozenger would have been it, yeah.
1: I did say it though.
0: No, no, but it was just out of time.
1: I did well. Like, I used all my brain power till the end. I mean,
0: you cooked, and we appreciate it. Judy, what are we saying? How many?
2: Six out of seven.
0: Young, I'm Jordy. If you get 7 out of 7, you dominate. You win. You beat Carl Kasim at the game. You're known as the queen of Are You Ready?
3: Yeah.
0: Let's get a letter. Shoot, man.
2: Yes. Oh, sorry. Your letter's G.
0: G. Your time starts in 3, 2, 1. Actor or actress?
3: Gabriella Union.
0: All right. Flavor?
3: Grape.
0: Job?
3: Okay, I'll be back.
0: Movie title?
3: Gatekeeper.
0: Country? We'll check gatekeeper.
3: Ghana.
0: Noun?
3: A gate. A goal.
0: Things in nature?
3: Gabon Viper.
0: Nice job. Back to job. This is the winner. Come on. Come on. Come on.
3: Gatekeeper.
0: No, you did. You did. Unfortunately, Young I'm Jolly, we would do the count, but we can't. Carl Kasim is the winner, everybody.
1: The champion. Yes. I'm looking for the high five.
3: Oh, nice.
1: Thank you.
2: Also, it's Gabon Viper.
4: That's what I said.
2: You said Gabon, like the country.
3: That's Gabriella Union, and it's Gabriella.
1: And Carl didn't know what a noun was on his Tuesday. Let's tell everyone that. So.
0: No, but it's okay, Judy, and it's okay, Carl, as well. Carlo, don't go anywhere. Tell us what's coming up on the show, Big Daddy.
1: Guys, massive show. Someone who's just got back from Ibiza, who played at Shimza and Co. party at Pasha.
0: Yeah.
1: If you know the name Pasha, it's one of the most iconic club institutions in the world. And one of our 10 Oceans has just come back from there.
0: Wow.
1: So she's coming to play live. I'm ready to chat to her because this is iconic. South African artists going and playing at clubs that people dream of all around the world. So she's going to be live in the mix at 6:30. Of course, I've got all my unshazamables.
0: Yeah.
1: My opening track. My cousin landed from George today.
0: Your cousin.
1: My cousin. She's not from the East Rand. She's from Sandton.
0: Okay. And so I said, then she's your cousin.
3: Get it right.
1: My cousin.
0: She's your cousin. She's
1: my cousin. I said to her and my wife, choose a track because you flew in all the way from George. And the track she chose is going to blow your mind. Ravers from the 2000s. Oh. This is going to tickle your fantasy.
0: I love it. The Carl Kasim Show is up next. Young Stardom Jolie will lead us fearlessly. A little word of the day. Come on.
3: Always fight for what's right.
0: Is that your word of the day?
3: Never surrender.
0: Okay, it continues.
3: To lies.
2: What?
0: What?
3: Never let people interrupt you.
0: Sorry.
3: Thank you.
0: That was already not. Oh, sorry.
3: Keep your wits about yourself.
0: Okay. Thank you so much, Younger.
2: Is that it?
3: Hold your head up high. Chest out.
2: Stomach in.
3: Stomach in.
0: Yeah, amazing. Girl. I love that. Chest out, stomach in.
2: Is it done?
0: Are you done? Sorry.
3: Because if you push.
0: Oh, my God. Okay.
3: You'll win.
0: We don't have any more time.
3: When you win. You will succeed.
0: There we go. Amazing. Thank you, Younger. We'll be back tomorrow.
3: So keep it real.
0: Okay. Done. 3 p.m. to 6 p.m. We'll see you tomorrow. Have a fantastic evening. Cheers.
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0: 6-7. Bye. Your biggest fan, Marek.
1: Oh, shout out Marek. Shout out Cape Town. Shout out Joburg. Shout out Durban. Wherever you are, welcome to the biggest dance party in South Africa. In the background, taking you back 16 years to one of the most iconic tracks in dance music history, Pleasure Craft. It's called Tarantula, and it's dedicated to most of the East Rand of South Africa. If you are from the East Rand, you heard this track at H2O, you heard it at Truth, you heard it at Nikki Beach, you heard it on Rage, you heard it somewhere, and still 16 years later, it's got so many remixes, it's a massive track, and I thought I had to open up the show with something a little bit nostalgic. Welcome to the Kyle Kasem Show. Shout out 5 Drive, they're back with you tomorrow from 3 to 6pm. Massive show lined up this evening. I got a good friend of mine in the building that I haven't seen in a really, really long time. There was a stage where she was sending me mixes every week when she was a resident at my Josie Sundays parties. But now, she's bigger than that. She's just got back from Ibiza. Let me tell you something. 10 Oceans just played at Pasha Ibiza. And if you know that name, it's one of the most iconic institutions of dance music. And we welcome her home tonight on 5FM and celebrate her with house music at 6:30pm. She's live in the mix. I'm so excited to chat to her. In the meantime, let's rewind the clocks. Disco Never Dies, Groove Armada, Love Sweet Sound.

is 19 years old. The iconic Groove Armada on 5FM. Someone bring them to SA, please. It's called Love Sweet Sound. Any South African that has ever been out knows this track, and it's a vibe. And I thought tonight, disco never dies. It deserves something really fierce. As we approach the weekend, Friday night, it's Kasim's Classics in Durban. If you haven't got your tickets yet, I can't wait to see you there. I'm bringing along Dino Bravo, one of the legends from the Ultimix days, and some other guest DJs from Durban, and it's going to be a night full of throwbacks. So I'm excited to see you Friday night, Durban at Aura Nightclub. Coming up later at 6:30, we welcome 10 Oceans. She's just got back to South Africa from not just anywhere. Pasha in Ibiza. She played there. That is insane. I get goosebumps thinking about South African artists being abroad and playing at some of the most iconic institutions. The last time I was there, I got to see Eric Murillo, rest in peace, and Hot Since 82 in the same night. That's the kind of club I'm talking about, and she just played there. She's live in the mix at 6:30. Right now, let me play you an Unshazamable. This one is fresh off the record press. It's not out for anyone else except for you and me. It's from Nausicaa, Luis Rodriguez. It's called On The Floor. Big shout out to Ryan Sandham on his way to Hatfield. Check it out.

It's a brand new record from Luis Rodriguez and Nausicaa. It's called On the Floor, and that's what it's about. House music all life long on 5FM. Welcome to it. Happy Tuesday. It's great to have you. My name is Kyle Kasem. Coming up in 12 minutes, I welcome my guest DJ 10 Oceans live in studio, and she's ready. I'm taking a look at her folder right now, and she's got some of the hottest records. Some of them I don't even recognize. I'm excited to hear them. It's going to be a vibe. So let your neighbors know, let your friends, let your family, let everyone know that the biggest party in South Africa is going down right here on 5FM. Coming up next, another Unshazamable. This one is from Andrew X. It's called Feel the Same.

check this out. You cannot get this track anywhere. It's not out, and it's only for you on a Tuesday. It wasn't here yesterday. It's not going to be here tomorrow. So the fact that you tuned in right now is special, because we got to hear the brand new Andrew X and Terranika called Feel the Same for the very first time together as one. And it's not even out yet. I hope you enjoyed it just as much as I did. It's a bit of a naughtier track than usual, a little bit more underground. You felt that dirty bass line. I'm a fan, it's a vibe. But what I'm really a fan of is the next track. So every day we try to find the future anthem. What is going to be a track that will be played next year and the following year? Well, I found a track that was not just made this year, but the original came out nearly 20 years ago, and someone called Rinson has done a remix of Deadmau5's Not Exactly. If you were a raver in the 2000s or an EDM fan, you'll know how big this record was and is. And the fact that it's got a 2026 spin is just special, because it's given new life to this record and it's going to take it to new heights. So anyone that hasn't heard it before, you might hear this for the first time and be like, wow, this is massive. And the cool thing is he's kept the authenticity and the original structure of the track and just brought it bigger, bassier and dirtier. So here it is, first time on 5FM, Deadmau5, Not Exactly, the Rinson remix. Check it out.

0: he touched around this era. Not exactly strobe. I mean, I'm playing at someone's private birthday this Saturday, and they requested, and it's their 40th birthday, by the way, they requested I open with strobe. That just shows how big this guy's music is 20 years later, and Rinsen has just dropped his remix of Not Exactly. It's absolutely massive, and you heard it right here on 5FM. If you have just put your radio on, welcome to the party. It's time to bring on my superstar guest DJ. She's just got back from Ibiza, and I'm so excited to hear about it. St. Oceans, how you doing?
1: I'm good.
0: Welcome. It's great to see you glowing. You got that Ibiza glow.
1: Thank you. It's good to see you too.
0: We used to play a lot together. I had this party every Sunday in the beginning of lockdown. Jersey Sundays, and that's how we met.
1: Yes.
0: It's actually how a lot of DJs met back then in the early days of the Afro House trend. Yes. Before Summer and stuff even came out with Curry and so we'll be hanging out on a Sunday, Kasango, FKA, Mash, yourself, it was Dawson, everyone would be there on a Sunday. It was such, I wish we could go back to that time.
1: It was a very good time.
0: I think we took it for granted.
1: Yeah.
0: But you've just come back from one of the most prestigious clubs in the world. People pay hundreds of thousands of rands to go to Ibiza every year. You got to go play at Pasha. Yes. How are you feeling?
1: I'm feeling very thankful and overwhelmed at the same time. I think it's one of the most memorable experiences of my DJ career to date. So yeah, I'm feeling really good.

0: What would you compare the energy at Pasha Ibiza to your favorite club in South Africa?
1: Wow, that's a very good question. I feel like it would definitely be something towards like maybe H2O mixed with Ultra. Mix between the two. Even though it's a club, it definitely gave festival vibes. In terms of a club that's right now still thriving is Truth. Just because people just love to dance, love the great music. The atmosphere was just amazing. So yeah, that's definitely where I think Pasha and South African, the dance scene here overlaps.
0: I love to hear that because I say this quite often, South Africa is on the map. What we do here in terms of house music and our festivals, internationals come here and they're like, whoa. But no matter what we say, we're still babies in the pond of dance music. This club you played at is prestigious.
1: Yeah.
0: The biggest of the big have had nights there. I'm talking about Jamie Jones. I'm talking about Solomon, Eric Murillo. Anyone, David Guetta, they've all had their nights there, and you just stood in that exact same DJ box. I got goosebumps for you.
1: Yes, I definitely felt the same way when I was there. And I think it's just one of those things that you will always remember. Being in a space for the first time, being in Ibiza, however you want to say it, for the first time, being in Spain for the first time, and just waving my South African flag as someone just from Johannesburg, definitely felt like a surreal moment for me, yeah.
0: It almost just paints me a picture of anything is possible.
1: Yeah.
0: You're from this little town at the southern tip of Africa.
1: Yeah.
0: And you were flown over to play at a club that people would pay to play at.
1: Yeah.
0: There are DJs around the world that would say, hey, I'll pay you to play there. You were flown there.
1: Yeah.
0: You played at Shimza's events.
1: Yes.
0: Let's talk about the curation of your set. You've got people coming there from all over the world. There might be South Africans. There might be Italians. How did you think about what you were going to play?
1: So first of all, that was his opening night for his residency at this club. So that was a first for him. So for me to put my USB and be the one to press play for the opening night for his residency, which is a memorable moment for him, was obviously an honor. So when I was thinking about what I'm going to play, I definitely had conception of like what they'd want me to play, but I just said, you know what, I'm gonna bring the South African flavor, build up the night for the rest of the people that were on the lineup, which is like Andrea Oliver. I don't
0: know
1: if you know him.
0: No, I'm a massive fan. We've had so much of his music on the show.
1: Yeah, so like just being able to open the show, obviously starting it really chilled, but like getting the crowd hungry for the rest of the night, that was just mainly what I was there to do. And I just felt a great honor and a deep respect for Shimza to even consider me to be part of his lineup.
0: Yeah. Wow. Shout out to you, 10 Oceans, live on 5FM on the Carl Kasem Show. She's just come back from Ibiza. You can say Ibiza, you can say Ibiza, or you can be like the British and say Ibiza.
1: Yeah.
0: Ibiza. We're going to Ibiza on Jet Airlines, whatever you call it. Ryanair. they take over that island. Let's not waste any more time. Shout out to you, Ten. Thanks for making the time to get here. Shout out to Shimza for hosting you there. Shout out to Ibiza. Shout out to everyone tuned in right now. You can make your way to the DJ box. We've got everything set up for you. And she's going to take us straight back to Ibiza as she did a couple of weeks ago for Shimza and Coed Pasha. From now until 7 p.m., if you have just put your radio on, welcome to the Carl Kasem Show.
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And just like that, it's a Tuesday night, and you might be in Durban, you might be in Bloemfontein, maybe you're in the Drakensberg, maybe you are in Boksburg, maybe you are in Sea Point, Cape Town, but I feel like I'm in Ibiza. Compliments of 10 Oceans, live on 5FM, it's the Kyle Kasem Show. If you just put your radio on, this is it. This is what we wait for. We go to work, we go to school, we survive the afternoon, we put on 5FM, and we go straight to the rave. 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

0: I got to be honest, I haven't seen Tom dance like that before. Tom,
1: this is a complete love mix here. Like my love. Like, this is the type of music.
0: You feeling that? You feel that in your soul? It's no wonder that she was flown to Ibiza to play at Pasha.
1: Absolutely.
0: Oh my gosh. Your track selection, the curation, and the energy in the studio. 10 Oceans, round of applause. Can we all agree that was insane? So much love for South African house music, South African talents. Her name is 10 Oceans. Go check her out on Instagram. Follow her journey in house music. She's just got back from her first ever trip to Spain, Ibiza, where she played at Pasha. And tonight, she brought that same energy to the Kyle Kasem Show. Thanks for tuning in. Tuesday nights, I'll see you tomorrow night. Same time, same place. Coming up next, Five Nights. It is what it is.
1: It is what it is.
0: What's going on tonight? You got 30 seconds.
1: How would you say you have a loud voice?
0: It depends. B, do I have a loud voice?
1: She says.
0: In my family, my brother and sister get told they're loud, not me.
1: Okay, fair enough. Well, the record for the loudest shout has just been broken. 122 decibels.
0: My sister, she's the one that broke it.
1: Yeah, it's like everyone's sister and mother-in-law. Which is pretty much the equivalent of an airplane taking off like 100 meters away, or an ambulance being blown, like the siren being blown in your ear. So Ati and I are putting it to the test to see how close we can get to 120 decibels.
0: No, I'll give you my sister's number.
1: Yeah.
0: You must understand that she was in the DJ box with me since small.
1: Oh, so the ears are gone.
0: And a lot of my videos of me DJing, you can't hear the music because it's her screaming at the tracks. And I hope someone can hear this to tell her, because she's hurt my hearing over there. Shout out. Thanks for tuning in. 10 Oceans. See you guys tomorrow for the Kyle Kasem Show. Five Nights coming up next.

0: It's Zara Larsson here on 5FM. Welcome to it, another edition of Five Nights. It's Tom in for Jodel this evening. Ati, we are going to be screaming out loud tonight.
1: Listen, I think that's what happens when you leave two boys in one studio. I think that's what happens.
0: I sent you a message on my way to work. I said, I'm going to need you to meet me in the parking lot during the show. And I was like, that's sounding a little bit weird.
1: It was a little bit sus. I'm like, why do you want to meet me in the parking lot? An empty SABC parking lot in the dark, Tom. That was a bit sus.
0: Bit sus. But you know what? That's what we do here on Five Nights. Listen, banging show on the way. What the F is on the way. And we've got a mix coming out live on Party with PH from 7:30. Make sure you stay tuned. As always, 082-550-5151 is the WhatsApp line. It stays open and loud throughout the show.

0: Imagine Dragons here on 5. Welcome to it. It is 5 nights. It's Tom on your radio. Ati is in the building. Listen, big day in the media. I don't know if you caught the story, but a couple months ago, Julius Malema was out in public saying this.
1: A crook of note, a person who steals education. We grew up being told that no one can steal a qualification. Oscar Mabuyan, masters, stolen, like pampas.
2: Wait, I have so many questions. Yes, one, I know that my qualification will go to my education, basically. I'll go to the grave with it. No one right. can steal it. But how did he steal a whole master's degree?
0: Well, this is the allegation, in your words, as the journalist you are. He's basically claiming that Premier of the Eastern Cape and Senior African National Congress...
2: Oh, it had to be the Eastern Cape.
0: Wow. I didn't say it.
2: We always get the bad rap, guys.
0: Well, now Mabuane took it to the court saying that this was, putting his life... He was just being slanderous towards him. And the court have thrown it out. So there has to be some element of truth or an allegation or a sniff of truth to this. So I even took it under my own wing to do some investigation.
2: And what did you find?
0: Well, the problem is I found nothing. Because UCT, basically, where I went, has this thing called public access, where you can go on, type a person's name in and surname and see if you can get their qualifications. Now, the University of Fort Hare, where he attended, doesn't have this platform. I then phoned the university. They didn't give me permission to air it. I did record it to ask, and they said that they can't give me that public record.
2: What do you mean? Because this is someone who went to Fort Hare, got the master's degree, graduated publicly, claimed so as well. Then what do you mean as a public institution, a very traditional one as well, that you can't say Tom went here at some point?
0: At
2: We're
0: some
2: not
0: point.
2: Saying... Tell us Tom's, master's degree thesis or anything. We're just saying, confirm if Tom did really come to Fort Hare or not.
0: Well, I don't know. These institutions are crazy. Surely they have some sniff of what's going on.
2: I mean, I'm pretty much sure if you were to call DUT and be like, did Ati Baliso ever come there? I'm pretty much sure everybody knows my name because I almost shut down the institution 1 year. So this is bamboozling to me.
0: What will you do? That's a story for
2: another day. I'll tell you a little bit later.
0: I also came across a story about a name called about a guy called Joseph McGrail Bait Up. I don't know if that's
2: is that European?
0: It's Australian. He's from Canberra. Canberra. Okay. I actually can't do an Australian.
2: You would expect such a surname to be a European one. I would assume. Okay, let's
0: go. Absolutely,
2: it's fine.
0: Well, he's just won the Guinness World Book of Records record for the loudest yell. Take a listen to this.
3: Can I please have a
4: shave?
3: Can I have some eggs? God bless Australia and God save the king.
2: Okay, that was him yelling, and that's what got him the Guinness World Record.
0: 122 decibels loud.
2: That was very basic, though. It sounded like anything I would hear when I was walking through a mall.
0: Yeah, well, apparently it's loud. Maybe we could beat the world record. Firstly, before we get there, my question is, particularly to this, what part of his body is he referring to?
4: Can I please have a shave?
2: A shave. Anywhere that's hairy, clearly.
0: So I wanted to put this to the test today, because we both have pretty loud, booming voices.
2: I think so. That's why we use them to annoy people on the radio, I think so.
0: Exactly. I would probably assert that I have a slightly louder voice than you.
2: Yes. Yeah, because yours is slightly... more squeakier, and mine is a little more baritone-like.
0: Fine. Okay. Well, I let's see about that. I said to you...
2: Tom, you can hear yourself right now.
0: Hi!
2: Exactly.
0: Okay. Well, we've got an empty SABC parking lot. We've got a phone. I think we should go out there. I've downloaded this Decibel app.
2: Oh. So
0: put this to the test.
2: Put it to the test, see if we can beat this guy.
0: Yeah.
2: I'm pretty much sure people at the parking lot of the SABC, more especially the security, are going to look at us and be like, these two are crazy.
0: Crazy, exactly. That's the whole point. So much.

0: It's Five Nights, welcome to it. Tom on your radio. Now listen, we have just found out that the loudest shout recorded was like 120 something decibels. Apparently that is as loud as an ambulance siren being blown in your ear.
1: Hectic.
0: Very loud. So we're putting it to the test, who can scream louder? And if we can get anything close to that decibel point, right outside here in the SABC parking lot. The scariest part is that there's people driving in and they're gonna
1: they're gonna look at us and think we're crazy.
0: Artie, I will give you the option to go first, since I'm a gentleman.
1: No.
0: Okay.
1: Okay, what are we aiming for? 100 and what?
0: 120 decibels. This only goes up to 120 decibels.
1: 120 decibels.
0: Yes,
1: okay.
0: Our little meter here.
1: Should I? Okay, let me try it.
0: Okay, that reached 98 decibels.
1: 98
0: decibels. Okay.
1: That was the loudest I could go. My throat was going.
0: Okay, here we go.
1: 99. Okay, we're still averaging like the same.
0: The same. Cool.
1: No.
0: Let's go back into the studio. It's 5FM. Want to amplify your feet? Turn it up. Follow 5FM
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0: It's Nasty C, 7:30 across the nation. Welcome to Five Nights. It's Tom in for Jodell this evening. And on the way is PH and Friends. And we've got an incredible mix. It's a little bit of Afro House by the name of Pro G. He's going to be in the mix in about 2 minutes' time to go anyway.
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0: Johannesburg, get ready. X-Fest is taking over One Fox on the 27th of June for one massive night of celebration, including music, culture, and energy. 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
9: Yeah. 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

that unite. To all the underground people in the house, this is for the DJ world.

Broji is the name. He's been in the mix for the last 20 minutes here on Five Nights on PH and Friends. He's originally from Zimbabwe, and you can hear some of those influences in his music. 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Remember, PH and Friends is every single Monday to Thursday, 7:30 to 8. And PH, of course, takes over your radio 6 o'clock on a Friday. On the way is the War Room. Don't go anywhere.

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1: It's Dave and Tim's Rain Dance here on Five.
2: Oh, the tense music. I do not like the sound of this.
1: We're just playing Rain Dance still.
2: I mean, listen to Rain Dance.
1: Very tense. And it's bringing in something even tenser.
3: Five nights, war room. Real stories, real drama. You hear both sides, then decide who's guilty. Tonight is all about housing and living situations.
1: Oh, I love a bit of housing and living situations.
2: What do you have under your hand, Tommy, today? Whose drama are you entertaining yourself with today?
1: So we got a message from Sandra on our WhatsApp line.
2: Oh.
1: She is... moved on from her living situation with her ex, but she doesn't know how far to move on.
4: Hey, Tom and Tom. So my name's Sandra, and I have a quick question for the nation. So I broke up with my ex-boyfriend, a bit ago because he was doing some sketchy things I don't want to get into. But I was just wondering, is it okay if I keep my ex's pictures on my social media? Because yes, I broke up with him. Why do I have to suffer more? Like, why does my feed have to suffer if I look good in all these photos? You know? So I was just wondering, do you guys think it's fine if I keep them up even though we broke up? Because why would I remove something I look good in?
2: Well, you see now, this is the age-old debate.
5: Yeah.
2: That, I think it starts here.
1: Right.
2: If your relationship was public, if you fight... you owe us a public explanation.
1: Fair enough.
2: If you break up, you owe us a public explanation. So let's use that as the foundation of this argument here.
1: Okay, so the public explanation would be her deleting the photos, telling the world that they are broken up with.
2: I would rather say, why should I delete a part of my life?
1: No, Ati...
2: because I was happy at some point with him. We took pictures. It's memories for me as well. Why must I erase my memories just because him and I are no longer together?
1: But the first thing is, right, say someone is now interested in you, okay?
2: Mm-hmm.
1: They want to scope out, okay, is Ati still in a relationship? They go onto your ex's page. There you are, still loved up against each
2: no,
1: other.
2: No, no. Let's not talk about my ex. Let's talk about Miss Ma'am here, which in, I'm putting myself in her shoes. These are also memories of mine that I happen to create with someone who's no longer part of my life. And I also happen to look very drop-dead gorgeous in them. Why must I delete a part of my life, a phase of my life where I was genuinely happy before the train came and smashed through the walls? And now we're no longer together. Why must I erase those memories and let them all live in my head?
1: Because it tells a story that's not true.
2: No, no, it tells a story that is true. Because if you go to my timeline, you'll see that that was posted in 2010, the last time Ati was in a relationship.
1: But what about your ex? They're trying to move on, okay? But obviously dating happens very much so on the social media platforms these days and on Tinder and all of the rest. And now there are pictures of
2: and
1: you circulating.
2: God
1: forbid. Put it right out there. And they go to your Instagram and now they're thinking, oh, he's unavailable. Meanwhile, you want people to know you're available, but there you are littered across your ex.
2: No, no, no. These are pictures that were posted 5 years ago. Can you not read the caption? Can you not read the date? Instagram will tell you that was posted a million years ago. The last three pictures I posted had no ex. Or the last three rows of the pictures that I have no ex. These with the ex are down there. Read the dates. Like, why must I erase a part of my life when I was happy just because now that's over? It's like you saying...
1: it's not about you. It's about your ex.
2: Okay.
1: Because they want to move on and your face on their social media or on your social media is preventing the move on.
2: No, no. On my social media, let him delete whatever he wants to do. So, quick example is that right now, we're both at 5FM, right?
1: Yeah.
2: Next year, you leave 5FM, you join another radio station. Are you going to delete all the pictures and the videos and the amazing moments you had put up on your Instagram from 5FM just because now you're with another radio station?
1: It's not equivalent.
2: And no, it's the same.
1: No,
2: because 5FM is your ex now.
1: I can post that I've moved to RSG Radio Sonde Greenwald, and I can put a picture there. Okay, he's moved on. I
2: obviously
1: can see
2: that's
1: he's
2: our sister
1: on.
2: Station. It doesn't count.
1: No, but you can see he's moved on. Okay,
2: same as with that. You can see I had a boyfriend, a relationship in 2010. In 2026, I don't have it anymore.
1: No, but what if it was 4 months ago? You haven't updated. Yeah, we're gonna just go in circles, in circles,
2: no,
1: in circles.
2: Don't get rid of memories, babes, just because the man is no longer in your life.
1: This is what Sandra sent to us.
4: Hey, Tom and Tom. So my name's Sandra, and I have a quick question for the nation. So I broke up with my ex-boyfriend, a bit ago because he was doing some sketchy things I don't want to get into. But I was just wondering, is it okay if I keep my ex's pictures on my social media? Because yes, I broke up with him, but why do I have to suffer more? Like, why does my feed have to suffer if I look good in all these photos, you know? So I was just wondering, do you guys think it's fine if I keep them up even though we broke up? Because why would I remove something I look good in?
1: Yes. What are your thoughts? WhatsApp us now on 082-550-5151.

0: It's BTS Swim. Welcome to Five Nights. Tom in for Jodel all the way until 10 p.m. And Ati and I are in the middle of the war room. It happens every single weekday just after 8 o'clock, where you bring your situations and the nation plays the jury. Sandra had this to say.
1: Hey, Tom and Ta. So my name's Sandra, and I have a quick question for the nation. So I broke up with my ex-boyfriend, a bit ago, because he was doing some sketchy things I don't want to get into. But I was just wondering, is it okay if I keep my ex's pictures on my social media? Because yes, I broke up with him, but why do I have to suffer more? Like, why does my feed have to suffer if I look good in all these photos? You know? So I was just wondering, do you guys think it's fine if I keep them up even though we broke up? Because why would I remove something I look good in?
0: Thoughts are mixed.
2: Hi, Tom. To have my ex on my social media, no. I don't need to relive that trauma. And, you know, if I ever do pursue someone else, I don't need them seeing my ex-girlfriend.
0: Thank you.
3: What are you? I'm sorry. That's an ex for a reason. They're no longer in your life. Calm down. The person who's going to come into your life, are they that insecure to a point where they do not want to see what, you know, you kind of settled for before them?
0: Oh.
3: You...
0: No,
3: you're overthinking this.
0: Because Instagram and social media is an indication of where you are in your life. If you are single, if you are not single. When I'm scoping out potentials, I'm looking on the Instagram. And now if I see you're loved up with someone, I'm like, okay, I'm going to move on.
3: Loved up 10 years ago.
0: No, but even a couple months ago.
3: Yes, it may have not lasted long. That's why you go and you ask, Tom, are you still seeing so-and-so?
0: No, you don't ask.
3: You do
0: no,
3: ask
0: then,
3: that on a date.
0: Then it's embarrassing.
3: Oh.
0: So I can't do that. See, I'm too scared of rejection.
3: You guys are insecure.
4: Hey,
3: it's the past.
4: Shirley, yeah. So I don't think she should delete the photos. I mean, the past is the past. Move on. I mean, the father of my kids and I are not together, but I'm not going to delete my photos of him and us and of my kids or Facebook because someone else can't move on. I mean, it's a past. Leave the past where the past is. I mean, if it bugs someone so much and she looks so good in the photos, then Photoshop it. Crop it out. I mean, really, put a sticker over the person's face. Whatever. But I don't think you should delete it. Why must you delete your past? I mean, the whole reason or point of you learning or being somewhere or who you are now today is because of the previous person. Everyone comes into your life for a reason. So, no, I don't think you should delete it. If another person's got a problem with it, well, then shame. Move on. It's the reason why it's called a pass.
0: It's not about having
4: great show.
0: A...
4: Bye.
0: Thank you. It's not about having, like, feeling. It's about what it puts out and tells you
3: what
0: about the world.
3: What does it put out? A picture of you and I, Tom, 10 years ago, that is literally down the line
0: of
3: my timeline.
0: Get 10 years out your mind.
3: 4 months ago, it still rose down on my timeline. Why does it matter? Why can't you just walk up to me and ask me, are you still together? Like, really? But also, I'm live on Instagram right now. My Instagram is blowing up with people saying, Lungi for starters is like, sorry, get those pictures off that timeline. Yes.
0: Thank you. I want to hear from what you have to say, Tenda. She's calling from the LA. So I guess it's morning there. Good morning.
5: Morning.
0: Okay, so tell us, what do you think? Do you think it's shady?
5: Yeah, I think it's shady. Why keep the pictures? And then, yeah.
0: I agree, right? But must we delete everything?
5: You must delete everything.
0: Thank you.
5: The past, man. In the bag, like, why keep them?
0: Why keep them?
3: It's the past. It's a memory of mine as well. Even though you share in it and we may not be together, but I still want those memories. Also, you are so insecure. Why are you worrying about someone I'm no longer with?
0: 082-550-5151. Keep your thoughts coming right now, Easy Freak. Yo, yeah, 1, 2, 1, 2, like, hey, bug out, bug out, bug out, side, side.

0: I'm making moves, making moves. I.
1: The jury is talking here on Five Nights.
0: I'm making moves, making moves. I. Make moves, make moves. I. I'm making moves, making moves. I. Making moves, making moves. I. Hey, I'm making moves, making moves. I.
1: Wasting no time because we are in the middle of the war room and Sandra's come through. She wants to keep her ex on her social media pages and your thoughts are coming through.
2: You know, those memories are all good and beautiful, but keep them in a safe folder somewhere. It's not there for, it doesn't need to be there for the world.
3: That is very sus.
2: Especially if you guys are no longer together. In addition to that, what happens when you eventually find somebody else? They're going to think that you're stuck up on your ex. And trust me, would you honestly want the person that you're dating to have like pictures of themselves with their ex?
1: There we go. Would you want your man to have a picture with his ex?
3: Listen, this is not a Justin Bieber and Ariana Grande stuck on you situation, okay? It just so happens that I looked drop-dead gorgeous at the time in that ensemble and that haircut I had 10 years ago when I was with this man. Just because, like, we are not together. I am entertaining you. That should tell you something. Is that not enough?
1: What are your thoughts?
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0: It's time for us to come to a conclusion on the War Room tonight. We got this message from Sandra.
1: Hey, Tom and Ta. So my name's Sandra, and I have a quick question for the nation. So I broke up with my ex-boyfriend, a bit ago because he was doing some sketchy things I don't want to get into. But I was just wondering, is it okay if I keep my ex's pictures on my social media? Because yes, I broke up with him, but why do I have to suffer more? Like, why does my feed have to suffer if I look good in all these photos? You know? So I was just wondering, do you guys think it's fine if I keep them up even though we broke up? Because why would I remove something I look good in?
0: I know we're just going to keep arguing about this. My one question to you is...
2: Yes.
0: Yes or no?
2: Uh-huh.
0: If your man and your man has pictures of his ex on his social media, what are you saying?
2: First of all, my man...
0: No. Is it okay? Yes or no?
2: No, I mean... if my man has of his ex, yeah, sure. They're no longer together. He's with me now, isn't he?
0: So you're fine with it?
2: I'm fine with it. Why? I'm not obsessed. That's his part. That's his truth. That's his past.
0: Okay.
2: I don't expect him to act like he's a clean slate.
0: Well, Sandra wants to know, is it okay if she's keeping pictures of her ex on her social media page? Now, Ati, you speak for the jury. I sometimes think you might speak for yourself a little bit, but I'm not going to preempt. I'm not going to judge because that's not my role.
2: Yes. I'm glad you know where you stand when it comes to the Five Nights War Room and the jury specifically.
0: Yeah.
2: You have no influence in that.
0: Nothing.
2: And, what are
0: and I hope you don't either.
2: No, I do not. I merely speak for them. Right. And with that being said, the Five Nights War Room jury has spoken tonight. Sandra, my darling, what a pickle you find yourself in. Because one, the court of public perception says, get rid of them. However, there is a very small percentage out there that says, well, that is your past. That is your truth. And you do look drop dead gorgeous in those pictures with your ex that you're no longer with. Why erase a part of your life? So with that being said, the Five Nights War Room jury has spoken, and as much as it aches my heart to be able to blurt this out, Sandra, the Five Nights War Room jury has found you guilty of not wanting to get rid of your ex's pictures on your social media. In fact, they say do it now. And if you want to keep them, you must put them in a separate folder. But between you and I, Sandra, I'm with you, baby girl.
0: I just feel so vindicated. You know, Jodell's going to be back tomorrow on Five Nights, but you'll always remember the fact that I was right on my final war room.
2: You were right on your final war room, but also you tried to sway the jury into your own side of things by putting a little bit of a guilty reverse psychology in there, but it's fine. You get the win for tonight.
0: Thank you. From the

0: you like that?
1: 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Welcome to 5FM, 20 to 9 across the nation. Have you ever wondered what you'd have to name your phone in order for an entire flight to be turned around? Well, it's a four-letter word, and it happened in reality. I've got the story for you next.
2: Pretoria, it's your turn. On 26 June, 5 mid-mornings and 5 lunch are broadcasting live from the University of Pretoria's Mamelodi campus for Code Youth. 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

0: It's Five Nights on 5FM. So Archie's just...
1: Sorry.
0: Paul dancing with his microphone.
1: Also, my microphone was facing you. Who is it facing me?
0: It's fine. People can hear me in many multiple ways. There's multiple I can do a bit of... Hello? I can go, hello? Saying.
1: You're still on the same microphone.
0: No, I was turning mine off. You know what? Let's just move on. Ati, wrong answers only.
1: Okay, I do love a game of wrong-ins.
0: What do you think was the reason this plane got turned around?
2: Unexpected emergencies aboard United Airlines flights over the weekend. The first one began at Newark Liberty, where a plane had to turn around mid-flight as it was headed for Spain and was all over the name of a Bluetooth device.
0: What do you think the Bluetooth device was?
1: Definitely not headphones or your phone or your tablet or your laptop, because you're allowed to use that on a plane.
0: Yeah, yeah. So it was a phone, but it had a certain name on its Bluetooth.
1: Oh, was it a dildo? Because I know they are Bluetooth, right? You can
0: really? You can get a Bluetooth dildo?
1: You can control it from your phone.
0: Wow.
1: Or like it's that good to know. Plug thingy.
0: I mean, it's not. I didn't mean it's good to know. I mean.
1: A vibrator.
0: Okay.
1: I think it is a vibrator. Or someone named their Bluetooth name something very sus.
0: They named it Bomb. Bomb. Whole plane got turned around.
1: Because someone opened their Bluetooth and they're like, Bomb.
0: Bomb.
1: Wait, what kind of bomb has Bluetooth? I would assume it does, right?
0: But firstly, if I was creating a bomb on a plane,
1: why would you put a Bluetooth?
0: Why would you call it Bomb?
1: And make it obvious.
0: I just call it Sandra's phone. But it reminds me of this one time. I was in the UK. I was flying to Switzerland. And I had a drink before I went to the airport, right?
1: It's standard. You should always have a drink before boarding a flight.
0: Now, when I have a drink, I get really funny. Like, not funny. Well, I think I'm funny.
1: No.
0: Talkative.
1: Let's be honest. You go crazy.
0: Exactly. So I'm there checking in, whatever. I'm going through. It's not quite passport control. So I'm not watching my behavior as much. I go up to the check-in desk and I'm obviously putting my bags through and so forth. And she says, so what have you been doing in the UK? So I look at her and I said, I shot a pilot.
1: You clearly didn't want to go to Switzerland.
0: Her face was like, huh? You shot a pilot? I'm like, no. It was just one pilot. It was just one pilot.
1: You're making it worse.
0: And she's like, what do you mean? Like, why would you do... Like, why is one pilot... Da, da, da, da? I'm like, yeah, because it's just the first episode of my TV show. Five Nights, Mondays to Thursdays. I like the sound of that. Exclusive.
3: 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I look so good. You look so good. Maybe we should all eat together. F*** it. You only live once. Let the people see.

0: It's 5FM, and coming up just after 9 o'clock, we've got some really cool interviews. We're going to be chatting to Unami, who's one of the top 24 finalists in Miss South Africa, and we're also going to be finding out about the One World Summit, which really brings together some incredible leaders from across 190 countries in Cape Town, and we'll be speaking to someone who's going to be there. 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
0: We're officially part of the KWVO Ship 2026, and then this just isn't an event, it's a whole feeling. 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
0: And moving 3 spots up, it's Drake with Shebang. 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

0: It's Shaboozy here on 5FM. It's called Tipsy. Tom on your radio. It's 5 nights. In for Jo Dell tonight. She'll be back tomorrow. All things standard. And listen, tonight on Real Ones, we are chatting to Unami Ntetwa. Now, imagine you were there at the beginning. You said, this is who I'm going to choose, and this is who I want to see go right through. And she could be one of those people, because she is in the top 24 of Miss South Africa. Okay, she's a content creator, she's a marketer, she's a social media professional, and has built a successful career really around storytelling. And she joins us now on 5 Nights. Unami, good evening.
1: Hi, Tom. How are you?
0: Oh, I am so, so well. Tell me about Miss South Africa and how you found out that you've made it to the top 24.
1: Yo, Miss South Africa feels so unreal to me. Even today, I don't know how that, you know, I received a call.
0: Yeah.
1: A missed call. And then I saw a message from Miss South Africa. I'm like, okay, did I make it?
0: Yeah.
1: And the message said, contact me as soon as you can,
0: yes.
1: Which I did. And then they broke down the news to me. I was just overwhelmed with joy and, you know, emotion. And what made the moment even special was I was thinking about my late mother that passed on this year. She was the one who encouraged me to enter for Miss SA.
0: Oh.
1: I entered last year. I didn't make it.
0: Yeah.
1: She's like, no, enter it again. I don't want to enter it this year. I entered last minute. I was like, you know what, let me just do it. And this year I made it for top 24. I don't know, I don't even know what to feel. I am so excited and overwhelmed.
0: Yeah.
1: And it just reminded me that I'm walking in my purpose.
0: Yes. Oh, I love that. It is so exciting. And I want to tell you, I want to go a little bit more into what you're saying about how your mom encouraged you to do Miss SA. Mm. Has this always been a dream of yours?
1: Yes, it has. I've always wanted to be a model, but I didn't think I would do pageantry.
0: Right.
1: She did. She was like Miss Durban and things like that.
0: Yeah.

0: episode I could really do pageantry, because it was a bit of like, yo, it's a big step for me. Like, I was even nervous when I entered, you know. But yes. I'm like, you know what? Let me do this. Clearly, there's something my mom sees in me.
1: Oh, I love that. That is so exciting. Are you okay if I put you on the spot quickly?
0: Okay.
1: Okay. So imagine that you're just about to have this moment.
2: This is the 67th Miss South Africa.
3: Miss SA 2025.
1: And they ask you, who is Unami Ntetwa? This is your winning speech. What are you saying?
0: Unami Ntetwa is a storyteller and a believer in women. Mm. And she wants to empower women through entrepreneurship skills, skills development, as well as just making their own money and believing in themselves. Unami is advocating for young women to make their own opportunities instead of waiting and complaining.
1: Oh, beautiful. 10 out of 10. The crowd goes wild.
4: Unami, is it too early now to ask you about your mission statement?
0: No, it's not. My mission, so when it comes to my mission statement, I'm pushing for entrepreneurship. So right. I want to empower young women to start their own business and to use their small skills, small as maybe knowing how to do your makeup, knowing how to do your nails, and create a business out of that, because I created a business in content creation. So I don't only do it for myself, but I started a marketing agency where I took my small skill of editing content, shooting with my phone, to make money, you know. So I want more young women to do that for themselves, because I know there's a lot of us that are, you know, unemployed. Yeah. And we have graduated and, you know, we just keep on applying for work and there's nothing. And, yeah, I think the more women, or young people rather, to start their own business, the more they can even create jobs for other people.
1: Oh, I love it. All the best, Unami, and I hope to see you there in that top 5 and maybe that top 1. And when you do, 5FM is waiting with an open door, right?
0: All right. I'll definitely make it there.

0: It's KO here on 5FM. Welcome to it. It is Five Nights, and something huge is on the horizon for South Africa. Because Cape Town, it's coming to you. It is called the One Young World Summit. It's happening from the 3rd to the 6th of November this year. Don't know what it is. It is absolutely incredible. It's bringing more than 2,000 young leaders from over 190 countries, making it the most internationally attended event ever hosted on the African continent. We are 50 years after the historic Soweto uprising, and South Africa will once again find itself at the center of global conversation. And on the line from One Young World Summit is Elle Robertson McKay. Elle, thank you so much for joining us on Five Nights.
1: Thank you for having me. It's great to be with you.
0: Oh, I am so excited to hear about the One Young World Summit. Let's go back to why South Africa was chosen. Why are you coming to us this year?
1: Well, because there would be nowhere better to be.
0: Oh, I love that.
1: Because one of our co-founders, Kate, is from South Africa. And really, One Young World is so of this place.
0: Yeah.
1: She was really inspired by the great civil rights leaders of South Africa, by the Mandelas, by the Tutus, and by the names we don't know.
0: Right.
1: And she wanted the young people of the world to be introduced to those elders, to hear their wisdom and to learn the lessons from them. And the other thing about South Africa is, you know, quite rightly, South Africa was excluded from international events the whole way through Kate's lifetime.
0: Yeah.
1: And when South Africa was then welcomed back into the global family in the 90s, it meant so much to everyone here, who is obviously very big on sports.
0: Yes.
1: And it really showed to her the importance of bringing the whole world together, not just the Chinas and the United States, but the Lesotho, the Swazi, the Eswatini, and you know, smaller countries, and making sure that everyone's present. So every country in the world, every African nation, and something really special when the whole world gets together. So we wanted to showcase our South African heritage, but also in this special year, the Golden Jubilee of the Soweto Uprising, to really put the young generation in touch with the civil rights leaders who are still with us, to commemorate everything that they've achieved and to learn the lessons of this amazing country, so young people from all over the world can take those lessons home.
2: My lovely Al, speaking of young people, what opportunities is One Young World Summit this year specifically is going to create for South African youth and the youth that will be in attendance in terms of, you know, the biggest problem that we have in the country right now, youth unemployment, as well as economic challenges globally?
1: So what's really important to us is if you're a young South African leader and that sounds like you and you're making impact in your community, we have lots of bursary spots available. So regardless of your economic circumstance, whether you're in a rural community, whether you're in a township, wherever you are, we want you. So on oneyoungworld.com/scholarships, there's going to be lots of news of bursaries. There's some live now and there'll be more closer to the summit. So there's apply, try and get the golden ticket if you can.
0: Yeah.
1: There's also going to be opportunities to volunteer, to run workshops. So we're really committed to try and widening access as much as possible. But beyond the summit, we really, really want to create an amazing legacy program for youth here in South Africa. It's all going to be focused on pathways to earning for young people. We're going to be supporting a lot of young entrepreneurs who are creating jobs for the next generation and making sure that young people can be seen as job creators, not just job seekers. So it's really all about trying to create as much opportunity as we can. We're only here for 4 days, but we want the legacy to last much longer than that.
0: And tell me what the ultimate outcome is for the summit. What are we hoping to achieve over the 4 days?
1: So the 4 days itself is a real showcase of Cape Town. We'll be at the opening ceremony is going to be at the Athletic Stadium at Greenpoint. The closing ceremony is going to be at the Castle of Good Hope. We're going to be taking over the town. It will feel like a mini World Cup for whilst we're here. But afterwards, you know, there's 2,000 young leaders who will leave One Young World a changed place. Many of them South Africans. And in that group, you've got future presidents, future CEOs. But everyone's going to be inspired to go home and make an impact today. One Young World ambassadors create incredible impact around the world. And let's face it, the world doesn't need more conferences. The world needs more impact.
0: Yeah.
1: And that's really what One Young World's about.
0: Oh, I love that. That is so exciting. So oneyoungworld.com is where you can go and find out all that information and hear what's coming to South Africa on the 3rd to the 6th of November. Al, thank you so much for joining us.
1: Thank you for having me. See you in November.
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You better not ever go to cell block one. To any that talk to him and they in love, just make sure you hide your little sister from him. They tell me Chubb's the only one that get your hand-me-down.

0: It's Kehlani and Usher here on 5M. In a couple minutes' time, we jump into the 5-night chart.
1: Sazonke came through and said, you know what? I want to hear you explore a hidden talent. So I thought, why not actually create a song and write some lyrics? Here's the song. Let me know how I did on the WhatsApp line.
2: It's Boipelo Moiketsi.

0: Yes!
1: Yes, girl. Yes, girl. You did so well. Why didn't you go pro this time, Radio Bay? Oh, the voice was doing the most.

0: Oh yes, it is Dua Lipa Houdini here on Five Nights. Welcome to it. It's Tom hanging out with you in for Jodelle tonight. She'll be back tomorrow, hoping that she's better. It is just past 9:30, which means it's time for us to get into the Five Nights chart. Here's what went down in the pop chart last week.
1: Five Nights chart. Last week's top five.
2: Last week's

0: Tyree Twill in my head.
1: Number four.
0: That song, as well as Tana 20s, is leaving the chart. It was in at number four.
1: Number three. Forever deja
0: vu. It's Lockenville Deja Vu.
2: It's like a memory. Missed you like February.
1: This is number two.
0: It Girl, Eva Marie. Anna C, good luck to her.
1: Last week's top five.
0: Right into a brand new entry. It's Nanette. Ask for none.
1: Five nights. New entry. Number five.
3: I'm not asking for no ring. I'm not asking for no

0: A brand new entry on the chart. It is Nanette, Ask for None. We'll jump into the chart, see what's going on in number 4 to number 1 in a couple minutes' time. Don't go anywhere.
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4: Nick Archibald here. Hi, everyone. Jude van Wyk, of course. Palesa Lemeke. And the one and only Yonaka Tseledi.
5: Hey, hey, hey.
4: Happy Youth Day yet
5: yes,
4: again.
5: Yes, yeah. Absolutely. Yeah. I've come back.
4: Yeah.
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0: Oui,
1: how you say,
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0: Mm-hmm.
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5: When I get tongue-tied, when I'm on the front line, when I feel lost,
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0: 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Let's jump into the Five Nights chart. And straight into number four.
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0: It's It Girl, Eva Marie, coming in at number 3 on the 5 Nights chart. Oh, this is an exciting one.
1: 5 Nights. New entry.
0: It is Tyler. It is brand new. It is called Is It Love? In at number 2. Don't need

0: Brand new entry on the chart today. It is Tyler, Is It Love, here on 5. Coming up in a couple minutes time is 5 After Hours with Radio Bay Boipelo Moketsi. I just heard this on the radio, Boipelo. I know you could sing. It's really good.
1: No stress.
2: It's just you and me, baby.
0: Yes.
1: I literally wrote that myself.
0: That's your song?
1: Yes, my song. It's just a beat that I stole from YouTube. I mean,
2: thief.
1: It's we allowed if you put it there.
0: But that's how all music is created. It's just sampled from around.
1: I just, you know, it's a beat somewhere, but the lyrics are mine. The flow, I had to find it in the beat.
0: Oh, Radio Bay, listen, what's coming up on After Hours tonight?
1: Okay, cool. So the challenge that I have this week is to perform a monologue for a acting coach or an actor who has to critique me live on air this week.
0: Oi.
1: And look, I don't think it's going to be too bad.
0: Okay, yeah.
1: I used to do, like, not drama per se, but I was part of a lot of productions in high school.
0: Yeah.
1: But I haven't flexed that muscle in a long time.
0: And a lot of people will come on and say, but radio is like that. And it's not, because the whole idea is to be yourself.
1: Exactly. So now you need to get into a character. Tonight on the show, we're actually choosing which monologue from which movie I'll be performing on Thursday. And I am nervous because it could go either way. But I'm thinking there's this scene that Janet Jackson has on For Colored Girls. I forgot her character name. But I think I want to tackle that. But the Vibe Nation needs to decide. It's not up to me.
0: Some Titanic would be
2: Rose.
0: You could be a good Rose.
1: I need to be in my acting era this week, and there's someone who's gonna judge me. I think that's what makes it a bit like, because you know, I need to bring in an acting coach or an actor, and I've got some actor friends.
0: Yes.
1: I think they'll be keen on coming to rate me here in studio. So
0: we need scores, hey?
1: Yeah, no, I'm getting 10 out of 10.
0: Oh, okay, good.
2: I love this. I have one that I would like to push for.
1: Which one?
2: The one from Call Me By Your Name.
1: Which one is that? I don't even know it.
2: You've never seen Call Me By Your Name for starters?
1: No.
2: No, you have to do a monologue from Call Me By Your Name because it's wrapping up June and it's International Pride Month.
1: Okay.
2: For the girlies and the gays.
1: Okay.
2: But essentially, it is set in Northern Italy. Oh. It's this grown man playing around with a little boy.
1: Oh.
2: That is problematic on its own, but there is a part where he basically just go and find the monologue.
1: Wow. What did you say it's called?
2: Call Me By Your Name.
1: Call Me By Your Name.
2: That's the movie. Really? It's one of the greatest monologues of all
1: time.
2: It's in the top
1: 25. I'm going to search it.
0: It's all coming up from 10 After Hours with Boipelo Moketsi. Let's see what went down on the chart tonight.
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forever deja vu. It's Lock and Vull featuring Sketchy Bongo, Deja Vu. It's like a memory, missed you like February. Number 3. Eva Marie, It Girl. This is number 2. Brand new on the chart, Is It Love? Oh yes, and holding that number one spot down pretty firmly is Anna C. Good luck to her. Jadelle will be back tomorrow. This week's number one. I moved out of our city. I was hoping you'd miss me. Guess absence never made the heart grow fonder.

0: It's Bella Kay with A Promise right here on 5. She's one of those girlies who I've actually been so happy to hear this year. And this is actually really her year. Punctual with Out of the Blue also opened up the show with some Tyler and Zara Larsson with She Did It Again. Welcome to it. This is 5 After Hours. And I am your radio bae, Chomiaka. We are getting to 1 a.m. together, as per usual. And today's a Tuesday. We're about to finish it off and get into a brand new day together, right? So buckle up because it's going to be an incredible show. A big, big shout out goes to Tom and Ati for holding it down on 5 nights. You can catch the show back on your radio between 7 to 10 p.m. tomorrow evening. Otherwise, I want you to come through and sign the register on what we call the 5 After Hours Roll Call.
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0: Oh yes, and this is basically the part of the show where you get to come through, you get to tell me, hey B, how you doing, girl? And let me know that you're just signing the register. Your presence is here and you're rocking with me all the way until 1 a.m. Let's wrap up the day together. You can share with me while you're actually signing the register how your day was. What did you get up to? Would you rate this day or do you not rate it at all? 082-550-5151 is the number. I always go first and so I shall. My day, I'll definitely rate it a 10 out of 10. I had a very long and busy day, but it was a blessed day regardless, right? Because we prayed for busyness and we prayed against unproductivity. So it's fine to be busy the whole day. Firstly, I had to be up at around 6. And that's because I needed to get my makeup done and prep myself for a shoot that I had today. And I had the shoot from about 10. Yeah, like 10-ish. Imagine. That's how long I took to get ready. Yes. and to be on the set by 10. And yeah, man, it was a beautiful, beautiful shoot. I was actually shooting for Top Billing. I am entering the Top Billing presenter, sir. Crossing fingers that, you know, when the final cut comes out and I drop it on the socials that you can support and reshare and it lands on the right lap and all those kinds of pretty stuff. So yeah, man, today was the kind of day that reminded me to reach for my dreams always. I think it's one thing to do great on radio and be an award-nominated radio broadcaster, but I've got big dreams of also entering into the TV space. In the world of TV, I've worked a lot behind the scenes, and I think it's time to get in front of the camera now, and that's why I just took the plunge, and I was like, listen, even I will enter for this because I can, okay? So take it from me, if you were contemplating doing something or being scared of doing something, just do it. Just do it. Just do it. But otherwise, come through, sign the roll call, sign the register. Let me know you're here till 1. And while you're at it, share your day with me. 082-550-5151. Otherwise, welcome to the show. Let's go.
2: Please do not be alarmed. Remain calm. Do not attempt to leave the dance floor. The DJ booth is conducting a troubleshoot test of the entire system.
0: Hello, hi, and welcome to it. Kalibizo, kina buipilo mogezi, and I am your radio base. So happy.

0: It is music from Sam Fender as well as Olivia Dean right here on 5. Gave you some Amelia Moore with Prom Queen. Also kicked it off with Black Coffee, Your Eyes. You're still tuned into 5 After Hours right here on 5 FM. Kalibizo, ginabwe pilomo gezi. I'm your radio bae and I'm with you all the way until 1 a.m. I asked you to come through and sign the register. Make your presence known here on the show. Let me know that you are rocking with me all the way to 1 a.m. And while you at it, let's wrap up the day together. Did you have a good day, a bad one? If it was a bad one, hopefully by the end of this show, we would have turned it into a good day. Okay, but let's hear from you on the WhatsApp line.
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1: 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Y'all, hey. To all the peeps tuning in. I would rate my day about like 8.5 out of 10.
0: Mm-hmm.
1: Kind of have to admit I had like a pretty busy day. It was a productive day. Saw me sisters, saw me nieces. Y'all, it was a crazy day. Had a few video calls with my homie, Tristan Lev. Sending a shout out to Tristan Lev. Sending a shout out to all the 5FM listeners of 5FM family, y'all. Nationwide, international, and it's Pride Month, y'all.
0: Yes.
1: So God bless the gays and the Jews. Back to you in the studio, homie. Love you, girl. Yes. Living loud to the power of 5.
0: To the power of 5, baby. I love the energy. One thing about the 5 Nation, you will come through with that energy. Love you down. Thank you so much for hitting us up and coming through with all that amazing energy of yours onto the show. We see you and we love you.
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0: Hi.
2: It's Foxy here. I'm marking the register. It's going to be good vibes. We're going to have a little bit of some fun.
0: A lot.
2: So, catch you guys on the flip side. Have a good one.
0: Hey, we're going to have a lot of fun. A little bit is not allowed here. No.
3: Hi, 5 Nation.
0: Hi.
3: Lloyd here again. Okay. My day was absolutely great.
0: Mm-hmm.
3: It was kind of good. So I really did enjoy it. It was warm, not cold as usual.
0: Mm-hmm.
3: So yeah, not much happened, but it was just overall just a great day.
0: Lovely. That's great. It means all the energies are aligned and we all are ready to take on this show and have a fantastic 2.5 hours. Yeah, because now it's literally 28 minutes past, but it's going to be a spectacular. Shout out to you. Thank you so much for sending through those voice notes and showing love, letting me know that you are here, you are present, and you are rocking with me till 1. In just a bit, we get into Try It Tomorrow. I got given a brand new challenge this week and we get into it next.
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0: It's Olivia Rodrigo, Drop Dead, right here on 5FM. Some Teddy Swims with Lose Control, also Nasty C Stalling. 20 minutes to go before we get to 11 o'clock. And I was given a challenge yesterday. As you know, every single week I get challenged by you, of course. And throughout the week, we build up this challenge together up until Thursday, which is execution day. And I get to come here and actually show you what we've all been creating together, right? Now, I got a message on the WhatsApp line yesterday coming through and saying, listen, we want you to act. We want you to be in your acting era and you must perform for a proper dramatic monologue live on air and have an acting coach critique you. I've got two monologues that I'm going to play in just a bit that I want you to choose from. Stick around.
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0: It's music from Ixta and Kyle Deutsch, Young Love, right here on 5. 15 minutes before we get to 11. But before we get there, I did come through and say earlier on that, listen, I was given a brand new challenge this week on Try Tomorrow, right here on 5 After Hours on 5 FM. And the message said, "Hi, Buipelo. My challenge for Try Tomorrow is that you must... You must perform a proper dramatic monologue live on air and then have a real actor or acting coach critique your performance. We need the tears, the breath control, the drama, emotion, and everything. This is not a concert, a school concert acting type of thing." And this message came through from Leo. And I said, Leo, I bet. Okay, I can't act, but I've tried. You know, I've had my fair share, but it's been years. In high school, I used to take part in productions. In my first year of varsity, I thought I wanted to do live performance because I thought live performance also had like a presenting side to it. Turns out, presenting was like one class; the rest of it was just acting, and I did not do well in that class. And that's when I knew that no, this one, shame, it's not for me. But otherwise, I went to go and find two specific monologues that I think are so powerful, and I thought maybe I could have a go at this. And they're difficult, actually. The first one is by Janet Jackson. This is a scene taken from Four Colored Girls, and this is where I need your help. I need you to help me decide, should I reenact this monologue or the second one I'm going to play, which is by Taraji P. Henson. But let's start with Janet Jackson on Four Colored Girls. Have a listen at this.
1: Ellen, I'm sorry. I didn't mean to. And how could I know about that? Take a walk down a dark and musty street in Brooklyn, Carl. Well, I'm gonna do exactly what I want. And I'm not gonna be sorry for none of it. Let sorry soothe your soul. I'll soothe mine. You were always being inconsistent, doing things and then saying you're sorry about it. Beating my heart to death talking about you're sorry. Well, I'm not gonna call you. I'm not gonna be nice. I'm gonna raise my voice. I'm gonna yell. I'm gonna scream. I'm gonna break things. I'm gonna race the engine and tell all your secrets about you to your face. And I'm not gonna be sorry for none of it.
0: Powerful, right? Powerful. I don't know if I can put it off with that much emotion, but the second one is actually even more layered. This is Taraji P. Henson on Hidden Figures. This monologue, wow. Have a listen. She is phenomenal.
2: There is no bathroom. There are no colored bathrooms in this building or any building outside the West Campus, which is half a mile away. Did you know that? I have to walk to Timbuktu just to relieve myself. And I can't use one of the handy bikes. Picture that, Mr. Harrison. My uniform, skirt below my knees, my heels, and a simple string of pearls. Well, I don't own pearls. Lord knows you don't pay coloreds enough to afford pearls. And I work like a dog, day and night, living off a coffee from a pot none of you want to touch. So, excuse me if I have to go to the restroom a few times a day.
0: Yeah. What did I say about that one being intense? So far, those are the two I'm kind of looking at reenacting. But you're also actually welcome to suggest if you know of a popular monologue moment or scene from a popular film that you'd actually also like to suggest. The WhatsApp line is open for that. But if you think actually these are the top two contenders, then help me decide. Should we go for the Janet Jackson, which was the first one I played, or the Taraji P. Henson one? I feel like either way, I've got my work cut out for me because I need to learn the script. I need to reenact it in a way where I'm literally getting into character, being that emotive. And I don't know how that's going to go because I'm holding fingers. I don't break character. Hi, yeah. But let's decide together. 082-550-5151.
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1: It's music coming through from Corbin Benson with Blink right here on 5 minutes until we get to 11. On the other side of 11, of course, we are getting into Uncensored. And on Uncensored today, we are going to be looking at life and career because, as you know, that's what we do on a Tuesday, but we'll get there in just a bit. So I was challenged to perform a monologue live on air. And you know what? I've played you two options in earlier on. I played you Janet Jackson when she was on For Colored Girls. She had just found out something quite upsetting to her that her husband had been lying about. So it's quite an emotive scene. And the second scene was by Taraji P. Henson when she was on Hidden Figures and she was basically checking her boss and telling him that, listen, I'm not just going on a 40-minute break here. I have to go all the way to the other side of town just to use the toilet because at the time the movie was shot in, obviously, there was segregation and it was quite a tough time. So you can imagine how heavy that scene was. So I asked you to come through and let me know which one should I perform. Do you think I should go for the first one, which was the Janet Jackson one, or the second one, which was the Taraji P. Henson one? And it looks like the Five Nation wants me to perform the second monologue. I've got a message here from Mike saying, please perform the second one. I think it will really be challenging for you since you're saying you haven't acted in a while. Another one just saying a simple number two. And then a final message saying that second one is so powerful. Do it, girl. So, yeah. The Five Nation has spoken. That is the scene that we are locking in that I'm going to be performing on Thursday. Tomorrow, we actually have an actor coming on the show. I think I should ask her for some tips. Maybe I should even rehearse during our interview because, girl, did you hear what Taraji P. Henson did on that monologue? Please, I'm scared. I don't know how I'm going to do it. I'm going to practice in the mirror so many times. And apparently, there's someone who sent a message saying, please pronounce monologue correctly. I don't know which other way to say monologue except monologue. So if you'd kindly send a voice note, my friend.

0: I saw that there was an interview that he said, I can act as well, you know? So we're going to put those acting skills to the test, because one day when he's going up and getting an Oscar, you're going to want to say, well, it started here on Five Nights.
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babegibela imfeno khokho bethu babehamba hamba thina kufanele sishintshe sibe izizukulwane esiqhamuka endleleni yobumnyama thina kufanele sikhuphuke neziyalo zikamoya yeah.

Vision. We're smack bang into the second hour of the show. It's 5 minutes after 11 and you are still tuned into 5 After Hours right here on 5FM. I'm your radio babe, Boipelo Moeketsi, with you until 1. It's music from Dua Lipa, Illusion, and we still have some more incredible music coming your way. And as you know, in the second hour of the show, we always get into Uncensored, especially on a Tuesday, because on a Tuesday we look at life and career, right? So a lot of us were raised to believe that if you work hard enough, you'll eventually find a job that gives you both stability and happiness. But we all know that real life doesn't always work like that, right? Because sometimes a job is simply a way to survive, pay rent, support family, and just keep life moving, even if it's leaving you feeling drained and unfulfilled or stuck at the day. So tonight on Uncensored, we're asking, is your job supposed to make you feel happy? Or is it just expecting too much from work, right? Is it one of those things where you feel like, listen, man, as long as I'm getting paid, I am all right, especially in the kind of country we are living in with some of the highest numbers of unemployment. How I feel, what my ambitions and dreams are, they can rest a little bit. Just as long as I can get by, provide for myself and my family, I'm okay. Because I feel like that's a reality that a lot of young people do not really talk about, and I don't know if there is a way around it, and that's why we are going to be having this conversation tonight. So do make sure you stick around for it. The question that we're asking is your job supposed to fulfill you emotionally, mentally, and personally, or is it enough for it to simply just fund your life and actually enjoy life outside of work, right? So we'll get into talking about that. I'd love to hear your perspective on this. Maybe you're currently in a situation like that right now, and you're just like, yo, be my girl, I'm just here for a chankura, that's it. Or maybe you're working in your dream job and it's paying you. In that case, you're part of the lucky few. But we'll get into that and more in just a bit. Some music from Jeremy Loops, Lady Gaga, some Durban Gogo, all coming up.

0: Yeah, no, Durban Gurgle, she never misses. She never misses. Like, please tell me an instance where she has ever missed. Durban Gurgle, never. Never, ever. She teams up with Moonchild Sinelli on this one. The boy is mine. The boy is ours. Lady Gaga and Doechii with that Runway. Right ahead of that, it's 18 minutes after 11, and you are still tuned into 5 After Hours on 5FM. I'm your radio bae, getting you all the way to 1. And we are on Uncensored. As you know, on a Tuesday, we always talk have conversations centered around life and career. And today's conversation echoes exactly that, right? So we're asking, is your job supposed to make you happy, or just pay the bills? I think this conversation is a very broad one because we are living in a country that's got an unemployment rate that is staggering, right? And sometimes you have to do what you have to do, not because you love it, but because you kind of have to do it. But, you know, how much of you does that take? And when is enough when you just feel like, you know what, I can't take it anymore? I also feel like we are such a different generation, you know. We speak from a point of privilege sometimes. And I don't even think it's that. I think we are just more aware of how we feel, because I think our parents back in the day, they used to have the mentality of, I need to get these kids through school. The talk of mental health and burnout and anxiety and things like that was not as rife. So I think the time and the climate of the world is so different when it comes to this conversation right now, because I definitely know that, I've had conversations with my mom before in previous jobs where I was just so drained, and she's just like, look, at the end of the day, if you're really not happy, just leave. But when you leave, what's the plan? Otherwise, just suck it up. You think we're happy in our jobs? You think we've been happy in our jobs all these years? No, but we do what we got to do because life needs to move, right? But it does get to a point. It really does. So let's hear from you on 082-550-5151. Is your job supposed to make you happy, or just pay the bills?
1: Hi, Five Nation and the rest of the crew.
0: Hello.
1: A job actually is supposed to make you happy, right? Because if you go to work and you're doing something that you don't enjoy, it has a mental turnover on you, and also it kind of has a lot of chance of kind of giving you stress. And once you have stress, you become less productive. Once you become less productive, you stand a chance of being fired because you're doing something that you're not enjoying. So if you wake up every morning, you feel like you're forcing yourself to do something, that will end up being a very, very negative impact upon your body, upon your spirit, upon your soul, you know, about the mentality, the way you think, the way you observe things. So definitely a job is supposed to make you happy, because you have to have a motivation to wake up every day and go and do it. If you just do it because for the sake of paying bills, eventually we end up burying you 6 feet.
0: That is true. That is true. You know, being in a draining job is one of the most... I don't even know how to describe it. I remember there was a job I had in 2023. Towards the end of that year. And it was meant to just be a short job, about 6 months. And a lot happened. Okay, a lot happened in the first 2 months of even having that job. And so I worked that October, November, December. And then because I'm part of production, 6 months is not really a thing, you know. It spills over when you're in production, because you need to wrap, and wrapping is a whole process on its own. So in production, you've got pre-production, you've got production, you've got post-production, and then you've got wrap. Those are all different phases of a production, right? What you see on TV, it goes through all those phases. But anyway, so I was part of this production, and I was in a role where I think I was firstly new in that production company. Number two, I think I got work that was not necessarily meant to have been mine. I don't think I was properly led. And it all got a bit too much. Okay. To the point rather where I had a panic attack at work. And in that week, I had been feeling like none of this is worth it. I'm talking about being basically harassed on Christmas Eve, people wanting payments from me, and I'm like, listen, I don't handle the payments, you know. What I do is that I'm the bridge. And unfortunately, when you're the bridge in production, you will get the wrath of people. And so in my position, I was a casting coordinator, and I had to submit invoices from actors, from agencies, for extras, for everyone, right? And that process, I think, even needed maybe more people or more. I don't know what it was. But on my end, I ticked all the boxes, submitted everything I needed, but I would still get, you know, the calls, the backlash, the attitude, all of it from people who weren't paid. And valid. They didn't get their money. It's Christmas time. People are frustrated. And unfortunately, all I could do was try and push head office to make these payments. And that's as much power as I had. Also in the role, it becomes frustrating because actors could be having a pickup time of 5 a.m. in the morning. The driver gets there. They're not there. They're calling you as the casting coordinator to make a plan to find the actors next of kin or someone, because you have the contracts. You should know who to call in case they're not there. There was just a lot, okay? And I'm not going to mention all of it because then we're going to get really, really deep, including some squabbles internally with some other departments. And it was just one big heavy mess on my heart. And I just decided the day that I got panic attack, I knew that was the last straw. I was like, no, I'm not going to lose myself because of a job. And did I need the money? Yes. And was I fortunate enough to still have 5FM? Yes. But yeah, I had to leave that space. It was extremely toxic. I do think had I stayed around, I would have grown a bit more in the company. It's quite a prominent production company in the country. But it was just not meant for me. Maybe that role, maybe the way the conditions or the responsibilities were set out were not meant for me. I don't know. But yeah, it was really, really bad. So in that moment for me, I felt like me being happy is more important. These bills can actually wait. But I do understand the instances where you don't have that privilege because you're leaving the job, and then what? What about the person who doesn't have the 5FM as a backup or other hustles or even, you know, parents who can help them or whatever it is? So it's a hard conversation, but I think we should be having it, especially as young people, right? So we're asking you, is your job supposed to make you happy or just pay the bills? 082-550-5151. We'll hear from you in just a bit.
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0: It is Alok and Bastille with Running to Trouble right here on 5FM. Spend you some Billie Eilish with Chihiro right ahead of that. It is about 27 minutes before we get to midnight. And we are about to wrap up the conversation we are having on Uncensored this evening. And the conversation is centered around life and career, as we do each and every Tuesday here on the show. And we're asking you one pretty simple question. Is your job supposed to make you happy, or is it just simply supposed to pay the bills? I mean, we are living in a time where if you get a job, you take it because you have to make ends meet. Cyril's economy is bad. Unemployment is high. So at this stage, you just take it. But is it making you happy? And until which point is enough, you know, where you just feel like, no. And I think everybody reaches that point. But doing it without a plan, I think, is more dire, because if you're leaving the job because it's depressing you, chances are being out of one and being unproductive and unpaid and broke is going to also make you at some point, you know, quite frustrated. But leaving the job might give you peace of mind because the stress is not the same. But now you have stress in a new form. The debit orders are bouncing. The people are wondering what's going on, if there are those who rely on you. You know, if you contribute maybe in the household, you're still staying at home and you chip in every now and then. Now you can't do that anymore. And it's weird. Ish. It's very layered, this one. But let's continue hearing from you as we wrap it up.
1: So, Radio Bay, yes. Honestly, the question that you're asking your listeners this evening, me, mm-hmm. I mean it when I say this, Radio Bay. Like, I feel incredibly blessed to be able to do what I love for a living, and that too is working with children and kids, being able to wake up in the morning and to see the smile on a child's face. That to me is so rewarding and enriching, and there is not a day that goes by where I don't think about how lucky and privileged and fortunate I am, you know, especially in a country where there's so much inequality. We don't realize that, oh my word, I have a roof over my head. I can open the fridge. My food's cold. You know, there's so many things that we take for granted. And yes, it might sound a bit corny, and it's not about being extremely over the top optimistic every day. There are bad days, and we all have bad days. There are days where we wake up and we don't always feel like we want to go to work, but just the fact that you have something to eat every single day, that is a blessing. That is a blessing. Mm-hmm. The fact that I can send this voice note, the fact that I can share this with Radio Bay, that means a lot to me. Mm-hmm. I think there's a lot of things that we take for granted, and I do live an amazing life, and I'm extremely happy. I'm extremely blessed to do what I do, and that is just because it's to see the happiness in a child's face every day.
0: Oh man, I love that for you. I absolutely love it for you so much. I can hear how happy it makes you, and that makes me happy. That's how I literally feel about doing radio. It's one of those things that just fill my cup. It fills my cup every single day. I could come here with the world on my shoulders and me feeling like the world is falling apart, nothing's making sense. But then I get on the radio and I switch on this mic, and automatically for 3 hours, I'm transported into a whole different world, and I get to chill out with you. That's how radio makes me feel. So I totally get you, Chomi. I totally, totally get you. Let's wrap it up with this final one.
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2: We're uncensored. Well, the question is your job supposed to make you happy or just pay bills? Okay, look, happiness doesn't pay rent, happiness doesn't buy bread, but salary, you know, salary, Mwanak, salary keeps the lights on while you figure out happiness. So my take, chase the bag first, use the bag to buy things that make you happy. Then dead people don't chase dreams. Pay the bills first, then we talk happiness. Soap with salary? Nah. Salary buys the soap.
0: Okay. Look, to each their own. But I think there's only so much that your salary can fill If you have to be, if you have to dread waking up on a Monday because you have to go to work, you even forget that that salary is there just in that moment because of how you're feeling. And I think it goes back to our previous voice note of just feeling like, you know what, at least I've got this and I'm blessed and let me just go out and do it. But if you're listening to this right now and you're feeling like, ish, you know, I don't even have a job, I wish I had one and all of that, I really hope your time comes, and it's going to come soon. Keep knocking, keep trying, keep applying, keep doing it. And one day is indeed one day. In Setswana, there's a popular saying that says "Ga go senyegele ruri," meaning nothing is ever ruined forever, right? I don't know which other way to explain it, but the mess does not last forever. If something is senyegele, it's messed up, right? So that mess, that dark area, it does not last forever. Trust me, the sun will shine again. Otherwise, that's how we're going to wrap up that conversation. Great always hearing from you. I absolutely love it when you do this. Otherwise, some music from Demi Lovato coming up. This one is titled Low Rise Jeans on 5.

0: It is music from Zirindi, closer to you right here on 5FM. And we are about 15 minutes away from midnight. You still tuned into 5 After Hours with your radio babe, Boipelo Moketsi. And I'm with you all the way until 1. Now, this Saturday is a very big day. It is a big day here in Johannesburg. Johannesburg, I actually need you to get ready because X-Fest is taking over One Fox on the 27th of June for one massive celebration of music, culture, and energy. I am particularly excited because Vibe Check is going to be shooting there. And you know, if Vibe Check is there, then it's obviously a vibe. We only go to places where the vibe are. Like, if it's not a vibe, we're not going. What are you doing there? What are you doing there if it's not a vibe? So you know that if Vibe Check is there, it's a vibe, okay? And you need to come and catch all the vibes. You can catch performances from Zingumalo, Royal Music, Shakes and Les, Just Gigi, Zane Gulston, and so many more. I know Durban Gogo is also there. Nasty C is also there. Yo, that lineup is too much. Too much. Tango Supreme is there. You can come through and celebrate a culture that continues to shape South Africa and influence the world. You can expect two stages, non-stop vibes, and a crowd that's ready to move the city. And also, my girl DJ Tepi will also be broadcasting from there. She will be hosting Piano Plug on 5. And between 7 to 10 p.m., she will be taking care of the airwaves, giving you all the vibes live on the air, right? So make sure that you make a stop at our 5FM stall. And we'll be giving away some merch. And you can actually also come through and add your name to the 5FM mural because it's iconic. It's iconic. Your name will forever be etched on our mural. So make sure that you come through. There'll be different 5FM personalities there as well. As well as such an incredible lineup of people. The drinks will be flowing. The food will be amazing. Just dress warm and make sure you come through for the vibes. It's X-Fest. X-Fest. Yeah. X-Fest. Yo, X-Fest. How am I going to introduce this on Vibe Check if I'm struggling already? X-Fest. Duh. Yeah. It's amplified by 5FM. I'll see you on Saturday.
1: 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It's your sign. This December, the ocean is calling. 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

0: sale to persons under the age of 18. 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

It is music from Goldfish, Moonwalk Away, right here on 5-7 minutes before we get to midnight. On the other side of midnight, we have more incredible music, of course, incredible conversation still, and we get into the Hot Take Hotline. We have your word of the day kicking us off, so make sure that you do stick around for all of that. For now, I've got some music from Shekhana getting us to the other side of midnight.

0: It is music from Harry Styles, Golden, on a 5, getting us to a minute after midnight, and we are officially in a brand new day. It is Wednesday today. Welcome to a brand new day. Kalibito, kinabui pilo mo getsi. I'm your radio bae, and I'm with you until 1 a.m. right here on 5 After Hours on 5 FM. We've got your word of the day coming up in just a bit. And then we also get into the Hot Take Hotline. So make sure that you do stick around. Remember, if you want to keep in touch with us, do the right thing by hitting us up on 082-550-5151. Otherwise, let's get into the final hour.
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0: It's a Sean and no, it's Tyler actually, and Sean DePaul. Tyler and Sean Paul with the Push to Start the Remix. Still so good. Oh man, I don't think this song will ever get old to me. Whether it's the original or the remix, I still love it. I'm a big stan, big fan. Jonas Blue ahead of that with Perfect Strangers. Also played you 10 Walls, Walking with Elephants. It's 12 minutes after midnight and we are in the third and final hour of the show right here on 5 After Hours on 5FM. I'm your radio babe, we belong more Getty. And it's time for us to get into your word of the day, courtesy of Midnight Staring, our friend here on the show. And every single day, just after midnight, she shares something that she wants us to kind of hold on to as we navigate this brand new day that is upon us. I wonder what's cooking today, but otherwise, let's have a listen. Midnight Staring, my darling. What you got for us, baby?
1: It's hump day today and we're kinda halfway through the week. Remember to keep showing up as your best self. Happy Wednesday. Here's the word of the day.
2: Yesterday is not today. Today is an opportunity to do better. So what are we doing today? We're doing better than yesterday because yesterday's bloody gone. Today is a new opportunity to be the best that you can be. Right?
0: Right. Today is the best opportunity. I agree. Oh, that's a beautiful one. Yesterday is gone. Whatever happened yesterday, whatever happened on Monday, it's gone. Wednesday has no room for that. Wednesday only has room for Wednesday. So let's navigate this day, right? And not carry anything into it. I love that. Otherwise, some Rowan Schools, some Dave and Thames, as well as some Neon Dreams, all coming through right here on 5FM. In just a bit, we also get into the Hot Take Hotline. So stick around for that. I'd love to hear your way in on today's Hot Take. So don't go anywhere.

Let's get the party started. See you at the bar, you was hardly talking. That's when I knew that your heart was scarring. Friends to lovers need a part to star in. Like, wait, babe, let me ask.

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1: Dave and Tams with Rain Dance right here on 5FM. Ahead of this, Gavie Robin Schools with Show Me Love. 22 minutes after midnight. You still tuned into 5 After Hours. I'm your radio bae with you all the way until 1. Now, before we get into the Hot Take Hotline, as we all know, it is definitely World Cup season. And tomorrow at 3 a.m., Bafana Bafana will be back, baby. Back in action. In a crucial World Cup clash, they are taking on South Korea in their final Group A game. And like I said, the kickoff is at 3 a.m. South African time on Thursday morning. So around this time tomorrow, we'll kind of be counting down. I felt like, you know, I feel like I knock off at 1. I might as well, like, you know, I get home maybe close to 2. I might as well just stay up that extra hour and support the boys, because why not, right? The match will be played in Monterrey, Mexico. And depending on the results, it could be one that actually decides whether Bafana stay alive in the tournament or pack up their bags and come home. We drew last week. I'm hoping for a win tomorrow. Crossing fingers for the boys. But yeah, we have to show love, send love. So all the love to the boys. I wish them all the best of luck. And of course, we're always behind them. Regardless, we're going to stick beside them. We're going to stick beside them, okay? Whether we lose, draw, win, we are sticking beside boys, okay? I don't want any ifs, ands, and buts about it. That's it. But otherwise, all of us, 3 a.m. tomorrow, yeah, we got a date.
2: Oh, yeah, bo? Love so wet. Have a fait bonjour. You mean I mean, no, no. This month is all about youth courage. Saisusa from then, 50 years of 1976. And Fandax Kim Sam, we have the courage to become. Silete Kaya and stand with our community. Started with the thought, now we have the courage to create and the courage to sound. Like the Red Bull Symphonic with Peace for My Peeps. Anything can happen, so get the courage to tell your story. Ubamalanga, our fun. Zansi for sure is the source. 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SAPC One, Zansi for sure, the source of youth courage. I got.
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1: It is a music coming through from Joel Curry as well as Katie Besa. Dance Around It right here on 5 After Hours. I'm your radio babe, Boipelo Moketsi, and I'm with you all the way till 1. We've got just under 30 minutes left together, and we are about to get into, a very hot take that I need your take on our WhatsApp line, 082-550-5151. Hit me up and let me know what your say is on this hot take. Now, I bumped into a video on social media a couple of days ago that kind of inspired today's hot take. And like I said, I always love to hear from you. And the hot take is actually from or inspired by a video I saw by Justin Owens. He is a social media personality, a podcaster, and that video kind of triggered this thought. I'm going to play it for you so that you can also have a listen at it and what he had to say, particularly

0: Particularly if you have, you know, people in your life who kind of didn't deserve to be there as long as they did. People who maybe didn't deserve that level of access to you. I think I'm currently going through a friendship breakup with one of my best friends, and I don't really know what's going on, but I just feel like actually maybe I should be stepping away, because I've overdone my part in the friendship over the years anyway. So maybe it's time I implement this, right? So I saw this, and that's what inspired today's hot take, which I'll get to after we listen. Have a listen.
1: I don't walk away to teach people a lesson. I walk away because I learned mine. People think that leaving is a power move, like you're trying to make them feel something, like you're hoping they chase you, like you're punishing them with your absence so they finally appreciate your presence. No, that's manipulation. That's still about them. I left because I finally understood what staying cost me. I left because I realized I was pouring into something that had a hole in the bottom. Because the lesson I needed wasn't about them changing. It was about me accepting that they weren't going to. You don't need someone to apologize for you to move on. You don't need closure from the person who broke you. You don't need them to understand why you left. You need to understand why you stayed so long. And once you see that clearly, walking away isn't emotional. It becomes logical. The lesson was never, they don't deserve me. The lesson was, I was given access to people who didn't earn it. Staying in rooms that were draining me, damaging me, and calling it loyalty. By the time I'm walking away, the exit isn't about a statement. It's a conclusion. I'm not punishing you. I've already accepted who you showed me you were, and I've already stopped arguing with the evidence. He didn't leave angry. He left clear. I'm not even trying to teach you anything by leaving. I'm just done being the student in a class that just keeps repeating the same lesson over and over. I'm cool.
0: Sheesh. Yeah. Listen, it's quite a heavy one, that one. But if you needed to hear it, then you're welcome. If it's one of those where you feel like, we are just after midnight, girl. Why are you making us get into our deepest thoughts? It's okay. This is a safe space for you to do so. But the thing is, some people don't deserve, or rather, no, I lie. Some people don't need a second chance. They need distance. Do you agree? Do you disagree? You have to share why. I completely agree. I do think, obviously, the part of how it begins, some people, means that it is people who you've probably poured into, people who you've invested time in, people who you've tried with, and it's just not being reciprocated. So they don't need a second, third, fourth chances. They actually just need you to give them distance and choose yourself. That's how I feel about it. But maybe you're a gracious person and you believe in extending grace until you can't anymore, because I am actually that person. But once I get to a point, I'm just like, oh, where's you? No. So hit us up and let us know. That's the hot take for this evening. Some people don't need a second chance. They need distance.
2: Oh, yeah, boy. I'm Soweto. I'm a fed bonjour. You mean I mean, you mean I know. This month is all about youth courage. So I suffer from then with 50 years of 1976. And vandaag skimsam, we have the courage to become. See, let's take higher and stand with our community. Started with the thought. Now we have the courage to create, and the courage to sound. Like the Red Bull Symphonic with Beats for My Peeps. Anything can happen. So get the courage to tell your story. Ngubamalanga, our fun. Zansi for sure is the source. From going live at Great Town to empowering the youth with the Enoch Matebula Foundation. SAPC1, Zansi for sure. The source of youth courage. I got it.

0: It's Duke Dumont with Ocean Drive right here on 5. Gave me some AKA Fifi Cooper, Rouge Muesli, Baddest the Remix. RIP to Super Mega, man. RIP Super Mega. Oh, man. We lost a real one there, hey? It will never not pain me. Otherwise, 13 minutes before we get to 1 a.m. And we're going to close up the Hot Take Hotline right about now. Today's Hot Take was inspired by a clip I played you earlier, where Justin Owens was sharing his perspective on how, you know, walking away to teach people a lesson isn't really a thing. You should walk away because you want to and because they did not deserve that version of you, that level of access to you. And so today's hot take is some people don't need a second chance. They need distance. A couple of messages are coming in. I've got one here from Amy. She says, "Hi 5FM. I had to learn this after a situation with someone I was seeing. We weren't officially together, but it was one of those intense almost relationships where emotions were very real. This person would disappear for days, come back with a beautiful explanation, tell me how much I mattered, then disappear again when things got too real. Every time I tried to leave, they'd say I was giving up too quickly and that I should fight for the connection. Imagine. For the longest time, I thought choosing distance meant I didn't care enough. But eventually I realized distance wasn't me being cold. It was me refusing to keep auditioning for consistency from someone who had already shown me that they couldn't give it." Ooh. Hi, Shame, my sister. I'm so glad you got out of that situation because it's so messy. It is so, so messy. Gee whiz. Another one here, and this one is more on friendship, which I like. It's from Paula, and Paula is saying, "I felt this one, B. I had a best friend for years, like a sister-level friendship. I kept giving second chances because I didn't want to believe the friendship had changed, but it got to a point where every time I left her presence, I felt worse about myself. There were little digs disguised as jokes, weird competitive and this thing of being supportive only when I was struggling, but when I was doing well, the energy changed." Ooh, I think sometimes we hold on because of memories and time, not because of who the person is right now. Distance helped me so much, and it helped me stop romanticizing the friendship and see it for what it had become. Gee whiz, you know what? Good on you. I think I think with friends it's even worse, because you know what? That's someone who you share the most intricate parts of yourself with as well. You know, friendships are very, I take friendships very seriously. It's a close-knit relationship. Those people know you probably better than maybe your parents because they've seen all sides of you, maybe sides that your parents haven't seen. Next thing, there's competitiveness, there's weirdness, there's all of that you just mentioned. Oh no, baby. Oh no. But otherwise, that's where we'll wrap it up. Thank you for the messages that came through. They were such good ones. Such good ones that came through. But otherwise, it is 10 minutes to 1. We've got 10 minutes left together. Oh my word. But let's make it worthwhile. I've got incredible music coming your way on 5.
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Sol Azure special right here on 5. That's what you are to me. So, so special, Chumiaka. Thank you so much for hanging out with me for the past 3 hours. It's been absolutely spectacular. And the great part is we get to do this again later on this evening at 10 p.m. to 1 a.m. as I usher you into a Thursday. So make sure that you do pull up on me. We actually have a dope guest coming through on the show. Her name is Buhle Moletsane. She's an actress. She is a presenter. She's a media personality. And we are going to sit down, chat with her, get to know her. And you know what? I cannot wait. As an actress, I am going to be asking her. Well, I'm not saying I'm an actress. I'm saying she is. But she's actually unaware that she's going to kind of help me get ready for this big challenge that I have for Try Tomorrow this week, which is to give you a live monologue here on air where I'm going to be performing from a scene that Taraji P. Henson performed. I don't know if I'll do it justice. I've got confidence though, so let's go. And Buhle is kind of also going to, I'm going to ask her to help us during our interview prepare for this moment on Thursday. But otherwise, I'll catch you later this evening. Have a beautiful Wednesday, Chumiaka. I love you so much. Bye-bye.

Yebo. Club Soweto. Eba fait bonjour. This month is all about youth courage. Saisusa from then with 50 years of 1976. And Fandax Kimsam, we have the courage to become. Silete Kaya and stand with our community. Started with the thought, now we have the courage to create and the courage to sound. Like the Red Bull Symphonic with

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3: 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My gosh.

Oh yeah, boy. I'm so wet. Perfect. Bonjour. You mean I'm inumina, no? This month is all about youth courage. So it's also from then, 50 years of 1976. And vandaag skimsam, we have the courage to become. See, let's ekhaya and stand with our community. Started with the thought. Now we have the courage to create and the courage to sound. Like the Red Bull Symphonic with Peace for My Peeps. Anything can happen. So get the courage to tell your story. Ngoba malanga, awafani. Zansi for sure is the source. From going live at Great Town to empowering the youth with the Enoch Matebula Foundation. SAPC 1, Zansi for sure. The source of youth courage. My gosh.